0: or the steering wheel buttons. If anyone wishes to report a manner of driving which they believe to be dangerous or careless, then they can, and the matter will be investigated, Greg.
1: Yeah, indeed, and is there various ways that you can report these types of instances? Or
0: yeah, so if anyone wants to report an incident relating to road safety, which is not an emergency, you can use the Traffic Watch app online as a reporting method. If a member of the public believes that someone is driving in a careless or dangerous manner at that moment in time, then they should contact Gardaí directly, immediately, and an emergency call 999 or 112, Greg.
1: And separately, you know, if someone is not holding the phone or is not operating the phone with the hand, I think if you're doing a piece to camera, as we call it in the media, you are going to be distracted, you know, and I think people might think on about that. You know, whether or not it is a reportable offence, I don't know. But, you know, can you really be fully concentrated on what's going on around you whilst you are speaking into a phone driving? I mean, I would question that just so. Now, following an appeal on air about scams, I called the Garda station and was asked to drop in the phone number used. I went to Letterkenny to do this to be met by another guard who said there was no point in me bringing it in as they change the numbers on a regular basis. So which is it? Do you want these scam numbers or not?
0: The short answer to that question, Greg, is no. We do not need to be provided with scam callers' phone numbers, as there are hundreds of thousands of them in use. The only time that you will be asked to provide Gardaí with the number of a scam call you received is in the unfortunate event that you have fallen victim to the scam. We would then take the caller's number as part of your statement of complaint. Many of the numbers being used by scammers are fake or cloned numbers, Greg. Fraudsters are able to manipulate their actual caller ID method, which is known as spoofing, to display familiar numbers such as your bank or your government agency to trick you into revealing personal information or sending money. Therefore, the number has appeared on your screen is very often not the scammer's number at all.
1: As well, and of course, too, if someone starts engaging you in a Facebook scam or something, you know, whereby there's back and forward contact, obviously, then there are situations where the number would be useful. But as you say, 9 times out of 10, it's just a cloned number. Right, okay. Just on a positive note, a big thank you to the Gardaí Guidor, who did a great job of traffic management at the Blessing of the Graves at the weekend. So there you go.
0: Thank you, Greg.
1: Think of a positive. Listen, thank you very much indeed, Garda Gerard McNamee from the Letterkenny Garda Station. Now, if you missed any of that, it'll be available on our podcast on our website from 11:30. And it also goes up later on our Facebook page and on Garda Síochána Facebook page if you want to watch back or catch up on any details. Or for some people, it's the first time that they see it. And it's back live with you after 10 next Tuesday. Right, let's get some reaction from within Garda Síochána in relation to these proposed new changes to e-scooter laws. Under-18s will be banned from them. There are plans to make the wearing of a helmet and high-vis compulsory. Some form of registration. The minister's still not overly committing in relation to tax or insurance, but he wants them to be able to be sort of connected with an individual for enforcement. But what about enforcement? That's going to, of course, fall to Garda Síochána. And Garda Brendan O'Connor is the National Executive Representative of the Garda Representative Association in Donegal. Good morning, Brendan.
2: Good morning, Greg. Good morning to your listeners.
1: Right, okay. So, I mean, on the face of it, you know, it was up to guards now to enforce. Whatever the government introduces, it'll fall to Gardaí again. You know, we'll get the text, the Gardaí are doing nothing about this, and so on and so forth. You know, the usual rhetoric, Brendan. Without additional resources, yeah, what kind of an impact do you think Gardaí can have in enforcing a whole new tranche of road traffic legislation?
2: Well, look, we don't want to be cynical, and we don't want to say it's going to fail, and anything that's aimed at protecting vulnerable road users and saving lives is welcome. But, I mean, your listeners will be familiar with road traffic legislation, and if we take the context of Donegal, there's volumes of road traffic legislation on the books, but it's about policing the policeable. So, you know, if we have a Garda speed van in your local village, the law-abiding citizen will get a fine and probably pay it. But when they drive 100 yards up the road, they'll see black marks all over the road. Might have been kept up half the night by someone with total disregard for the law. No fear of the guards coming along. If the guards happen to come along and do actually detect them, they may be actually disincentivized or instructed by a control room not to engage or not to follow. And, you know, that's where the problem lies. So the government, while they have to be seen to do something, I mean, in bringing in more legislation without having proper resourcing for the guards, proper training for the guards, and proper backing for the guards is going to be fairly limitless. Mm. As the people who are being targeted and need to be addressed are not people known for their regard for law or their social conscience.
1: In fairness to the minister, obviously your Garda commissioner was expressing those concerns at the meeting yesterday, because the minister we had on earlier, Brendan, and you may not have been able to hear that, he did reference specifically Gardaí not facing prosecution in the event of something happening in a pursuit, but also to additional training as to how you would, you know, safely pursue someone on an e-scooter. So at least, whether or not, and you say we don't want to be too cynical, right, so we'll take what we have at the moment, it is part of the conversation, and they recognise the fact that Gardaí are fearful of prosecution, but also that additional training might be needed.
2: Well, it's very welcome to hear. Well, first of all, the Garda Commissioner is acknowledging the level of the problem, which is good. If there's government ministers saying that that is government policy, perhaps it needs to be communicated to all the arms of the state in relation to the management of criminal justice, because at the moment it would appear that Gardaí actually face a lower threshold for prosecution. And as the Commissioner said, there are 10 Gardaí currently before the courts who have become in those situations by trying to tackle people who offend and commit road traffic offences.
1: Mm. I presume, though, it's a little bit easier now, because there's three things instantly when Gardaí are on patrol, and we were told that this new way of doing business meant we'd see more patrols. And there's three simple things that will happen. A, are you wearing a helmet? B, are you wearing high-vis? And C, what age are you?
2: Yes, and those issues will be easy to address, say, with compliant law-abiding citizens or people who need to be educated to the regulations, because I suppose another dynamic in Donegal, and we've seen it in the last couple of weeks there with the heat wave and the number of people using the beaches and the traffic congestion, a lot of people are using these e-scooters who might be from outside the jurisdiction. So certainly, look, this is welcome legislation, and it's part of the piece of reducing the number of catastrophic injuries, and the statistics are quite startling as a number of, and particularly children who have been injured. So hopefully it will help educate parents, but whether it will address the wide-scale antisocial use of these scooters for criminality and for just antisocial behaviour, that's another debate. But yes, it will certainly, it's a piece in the jigsaw, and hopefully it will have some effect. And, you know, one life saved or a number of children spared life-changing injuries will certainly be welcome, and my members will be more than willing to play our part in achieving that. But again, we've very limited resources, very limited training, and the impact, it requires more than just legislation. That's what we're saying.
1: And I'll put it to the Minister that while we have the statute book open, is there an opportunity here to have bicycle drivers, cyclists, also having to wear high-vis, also having to wear helmets, also having to have their vehicle registered because there's light jumping and all that type of stuff. What's the Garda position in relation to that? Now, I do understand that this would be a whole other cohort of people, maybe, that Garda might be responsible for policing, or it might make it easier to do that as it is. Do you think there is a window of opportunity here to sort of address some motorists' concerns in relation to cyclists, be them, you know, pedal cyclists or electric cyclists?
2: Yes, well, when the road is a shared space, and, you know, everybody has an obligation and their part to play in road safety, and certainly the feedback from a lot of motorists would be that they're over-regulated and perhaps over there's more enforcement towards them. So certainly, you know, as I say, a review and a look at the entire situation and see what can we do to preserve people's safety and to encourage better behaviour among all road users is always welcome. So, as I say, but I mean, common sense prevails, and the people who engage in risky behaviour, it's about attitudes. But again, a little bit of coercion and a little bit of persuasion is always good to have, especially from our own perspective, from an enforcement point of view. Sometimes, I mean, people are very challenging nowadays. You wish to speak to someone about just something like that, they will soon throw it back in your face that there's no legislation. So certainly, but again, if people aren't afraid of being killed, I don't know if they're going to be afraid of a stern word.
1: But as I said earlier on, Brendan, the overwhelming majority of people are compliant. They will follow the rules and regs, and that leaves those that aren't really for Gardaí to deal with, rather than, you know, trying to keep everyone safe and there's no rules to back it up.
2: Well, that's true, definitely. Yeah, okay. And I say the more people that are, the more rules that are in place, the more people that are compliant, does reduce the cohort of people that need to be spoken to and educated as well as enforced. And there's an education piece there.
1: Yeah, and also the minister referenced that. Okay, listen, thank you, Garda Brendan O'Connor, on the National Executive, and in fact, the National Executive Representative for the GRA here in County Donegal. Right, there was big conversations about opting in or opting out for organ donation system. It came in last year. In a way, I think, you know, it became political. It became a situation whereby, you know, this is the government trying to take over your bodies and all this type of stuff. And the conversation perhaps wasn't enough about the difference you can make to someone's life through organ donation. And as it turned out, 64,000 people either decided or were convinced to opt out of the new organ donation system. Colin White's National Advocacy Manager for the Irish Kidney Association, and he joins us now. Colin, good morning to you.
3: Good morning.
1: I suppose in terms of what impact this might have had, listen, it's possible those 64,000 people would never have given their organs, and the whole conversation about these new rules might encourage people to consider giving them. So is this a net loss, or do we not know yet?
3: I think it's important to take the figure in context. Like, if we look at it as a percentage of the population, it's about 1.2% of the population. And in the UK, they were a little bit ahead of us in introducing similar legislation, not the same, but similar. And Northern Ireland has an opt-out of 1.3%. And the other countries within the UK are 3, 4, 5% have opted out. So we're certainly kind of on the lower side of what's going on in our neighbours. And again, to put the figure of 64,000 in context, over 1.6 million people have indicated their support for organ donation on their driving license application. So I think if we're looking to gauge the sentiment of the public towards organ donation, I have to say it looks extremely positive.
1: Yeah, and indeed, and it's a good positive approach because it's true and it's backed up by the facts. All of that, though, whether someone has ticked their license or opted out, really, it does kind of all come down to having the conversation with the people that will make that decision in the family room of the emergency department or on a ward somewhere, because ultimately that's where the final decision is made. Is that a correct framing of it, Colin? And what do you want to say to that?
3: 100%. I think this is part of the legislation that perhaps didn't get the coverage that it needed to when the legislation commenced last year. We heard all about the opt-out register, but the legislation is very clear that the role of the family remains as part of the process. It states very clearly that organ retrieval cannot go ahead if the family don't consent. So this is why the Irish Kidney Association, we've always had the organ donor card. We've always had the space on the organ donor card for your next of kin signature. And the purpose of that space was to start the conversation. So if your listeners go to ika.ie/donor card, request their donor card, we can send one out by post. They can download one to their digital wallet now if they wish. But it starts the conversation. It's not a typical dinner time conversation to have, but the organ donor card is there as that trigger, as that icebreaker to make it that little bit easier.
1: Yeah, and I don't think it's a morbid conversation, but what I would suggest is that people tell the partner, but tell the mum and dad as well. I mean, you don't want a situation where, and I'll just use the family room, I'm not saying that's where it's always decided. Whereas in a very difficult situation, someone says, well, you know, Greg always said that he wanted to donate his organs, and well, they're not taking parts of my son out of him. He's going to be, do you know, like, and I don't want to be macabre or anything like that there, but that's everyday activity. And, you know, have the conversation with anyone you think's going to have an opinion on it.
3: 100%. And it's like the donor card triggers that conversation. But if you get a donor card and bring it home, it's not only your wishes. It then triggers within the family. Like, this is where technology comes in great. How many of us have a family WhatsApp group? Stick it in the family WhatsApp group when you've downloaded the card to your digital wallet. And then everybody knows, and then everybody gets to express an opinion that, yes, equally, I would like to be a donor. But I think we also have to understand, you kind of alluded to it in your opening, that it's only about 1% of deaths every year are in the circumstances where organ donation is even a possibility. So this is a very rare opportunity, and it's a very precious gift. And I think we need to look at it from both sides. It's a gift for the recipients, and obviously their families as well benefit from it. But equally, it's a legacy to leave your own family. Like if I was to generalize a comment I've heard from many donor families down through the years, it would be that it was the one bright light in a very dark time. Mm-hmm. We've lost a loved one, but there's 1, 2, 3, 4, 5, maybe up to 7 families out there who are getting to enjoy another beautiful day, getting to mark another family milestone, whatever it might be. All those little gifts that make life so precious.
1: Yeah, 24 by 365. That's the amount of beautiful days that Shamie McDermott, I beg your pardon, from Ballybuffet, has been able to enjoy because of the generosity of someone almost a quarter of a century ago. Shamie, and I would say there's not a day that you don't think on the person that gave you the gift.
4: Hello?
1: Yes, Shamie, I was just saying that this is an incredible gift you received.
4: Yes, it's been so, lovely. Yeah, oh my God, my donor family, on that night, you know, I just keep thinking on the night that their loved one, you know, that they donated their loved one's organs, and there were 5 people, that young girl died, it saved. You know, I was one of them people who loved on the memory.
1: You received the donation of a kidney, which I presume sort of almost had an almost immediate positive impact on your health and your life, Shamie.
4: Yes, definitely. Yeah, I came down with renal failure in 1987, October 1987, and I got my transplant in March. The 22nd of March 2002, and it's just been unbelievable change in my life. Right, unbelievable. Yeah.
1: I loved how you referred to the donor family.
4: Sorry?
1: You referred to the donor family.
4: Yes. The donor family. So I think of them every morning. Before I get out of my bed, I wake up with a smile and I just think of my donor family and especially my lovely donor. It's just been an incredible turnaround. Before that, I was always from when I was born and out of hospitals all my life with issues, kidneys, and I came to a toll in 1987. It was kidneys at what happened, and right through that to 2002, and from that I've never looked back. Thanks to my donor and my donor family, never. Right. My health has been just unbelievable.
1: Well, brilliant. Great. Continuing to enjoy it. Thank you, Shamie. Colin White's with us still, of course, National Advocacy Manager for the Irish Kidney Association. You know, say, for instance, from, the Irish Blood Service, we get these ongoing updates on sort of demand versus supply and the various things that can influence that. Is there a similar sort of a measure in terms of, you know, how many people might be waiting versus, you know, how many people actually choose to donate, that type of thing?
3: Yeah, we get figures released from the Organ Donation Transplant Ireland office in the HSE every year. And so we kind of get an indication that typically there's approximately 600 people awaiting an organ transplant at any one time. And last year, I think we had just over 200 transplants took place. But I think it's...
1: What percentage do we know? Sorry to put you on the spot, Colin. Talked of, you know, 1% of deaths potentially being, you know, qualify for organ donation. Do we know what percentage of that 1% do opt for donation?
3: This is something that's only very recently come into Ireland, where they have a potential organ donor audit.
1: So we haven't got the data yet, really.
3: But it would, initial figures are kind of indicating somewhere around 60 to 70% consent rates.
1: Right.

0: Okay, so
1: which again would sit fairly comparable with our international neighbours.
0: But my point is, if that could go up 10%, look at the amount of people that could have life altering or life saving donations.
1: Oh, it would be very significant. And again, I think if we look at our international partners, something that we can very much learn is the average age of an organ donor in Ireland is in the mid-40s, whereas the average age of an organ donor in Italy, for example, is 62.
0: Oh, okay. So there's a lot of positive indicators there, even in the midst of what we're talking about, obviously the loss of life, but it's the gift of life that comes from that too. If anyone wants further information, you can go to where, would you suggest, Colin?
1: Our own website, ika.ie, and if you want to get a donor card, just stick a /donor card on the end of that.
0: Lovely stuff. Thank you so much for your time. Declan Brennan's a court reporter with CC Nocton, joins us now. Good morning, Declan. Thank you for your time.
2: Morning, Greg.
0: Right. We learned and reported yesterday that a factory worker who choked and sexually assaulted a young woman down a dark alleyway has been jailed for 6 years. This is a crime that occurred in Donegal. Give us the background to the case.
2: Yes, so Mohamed Alam is an Algerian national. He's been living in Donegal since 2023. And on this night in October 2024, the victim, a young woman in her early 20s, had gone out it was a Friday night, she's gone out with her friends. She's not from the county, so it was actually one of the first weekend nights she had decided to stay out and go out, with obviously what happened had tragic consequences. So she was out in a nightclub, at around 2 a.m. she had decided she'd want to go home, but her friends wanted to stay on dancing for a little bit longer. At this point, footage shown after the fact shows her on the edge of the dance floor, somewhat staggering, and the accused man pulls her out onto the dance floor, and they dance for a little bit. Within 4 minutes of this meeting, footage from outside the nightclub shows them leaving and him bringing her into a nearby alleyway. Footage also shows her again being somewhat uneven on her feet, and he attempting to steady her before they go down this alleyway, at which point, half an hour later, he's seen emerging on his own. She has no recollection of this, except to remember being on cold concrete and having a man holding her neck and forcibly kissing her. She after she emerged from the alleyway half an hour later, she was in a distraught state. She was in a disheveled state. Her clothes were awry. Her jeans had been ripped open. Her jeans, which were newly bought, the fastener had was removed, and it was actually found later by investigating police down the alleyway. And she contacted her friends and said that she'd been strangled. Her friends met her and found that she was still somewhat breathless, and her lips were actually blue. And obviously they alerted authorities, police arrived, and an investigation began.
0: How did they come to arrest Halam?
2: So good police work is the short answer there. They scoured the CCTV footage. This incident was in Letterkenny, and they were able to identify the defendant from the CCTV footage, and also then, of course, they were able to find pieces of evidence from the scene of the crime. They went to his home in Letterkenny and Robinson Hall, where he was residing for the previous year. He'd come to Ireland in 2023, and they found evidence that linked him to the crime there. They found blood on his clothes that was then identified as her blood, and he was also linked to her through DNA.
0: He initially denied it, but there seemed to be some... He called her a liar, didn't he? But there seems to be some confusion as to whether he still denies it. He remains adamant that it was consensual, but there seems to be... Was there some talk that was at odds with that?
2: Yeah, well, I suppose there's a timing here, to be fair. Yes, as you point out, he when he was initially arrested, he said she's a liar. He made no comment during interviews. And, of course, he did take a trial where he pleaded not guilty to all the offences. He was found guilty. The jury rejected his version of events. In the last 2 months, he would have been, as per normal, assessed by the probation services. And as part of this assessment, an offender will give an account their history, as it were, of the events. And this then account becomes part of the report that's given to the court. And Justice David Keane, having heard from his barrister that the defendant was accepting responsibility for the offences he was convicted of, Justice David Keane, who's a very forensic judge, pointed out that he'd searched the report for any indication of moral or criminal responsibility and found actually what was in the report was pretty much closely akin to the opposite. He said in the report, and so this is what the defendant told the probation officer, again, about 6 to 8 weeks ago, that he was adamant that the injured party agreed to the sexual activity and that it was consensual. Now, just to finish this point, this was put to the barrister, Shane Costello, and Shane Costello said, yes, that's what he told the probation officer. That has changed now. He now accepts responsibility. He now says, yes, I did these things. And he did also say he was filled with remorse and he doesn't know essentially what came over him.
0: Okay,
2: That's what his barrister said were his instructions.
0: Yeah, so he was sentenced to 7 years backdated with the final year suspended, which means for this crime he could be out in 2031.
2: Yeah, so the maximum offence available to the court was 10 years. Mm. The court has to work within that limit that's set down by the legislation. It's a sexual assault, so the maximum is 10 years, and essentially then he set a marker within those 10 years of 8 years. He reduced it by 1 year because of this acknowledgement that's been set down. So that's a public acknowledgement that he did this, whether or not we question that or not, he's now said it. And that is deemed by the courts to be of some use. The judge said, just to say, that he was very much taking into consideration the impact of these crimes on the victim. And it's important that I think we allude to that she had said the impact of this attack has been devastating and continues to affect every part of our life. And the recovery process was painful and emotionally challenging, as we can imagine.
0: Yep, Declan, thank you for that. Declan Brennan, court reporter with CCC Newalt. That's where we have to leave it on the show today. We'll be back with you tomorrow morning at 9 a.m.
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Good morning, welcome along to Wednesday. It's a beautiful morning, the 22nd of July. It says mostly cloudy, but I think it's looking great out there at the minute. A bit of sunshine. It says, well, mostly cloudy first today with a few spots of light rain or drizzle possible. Sunny spells will gradually increase this afternoon. I think we're not doing so bad at the minute. Temperatures today, we're looking at 17 to 22 degrees. Coolest in the north and northwest and light occasional moderate northerly breeze. Not bad. Good.

Paul Russell little boo thing. It's about 24 minutes away from 7. Good morning to you. Today is Mango Day and also known as Hammock Day. We had a hammock in the garden one time, but couldn't find it this year. Don't know where it's hiding. Somewhere. They're nice and comfortable, aren't they? Just lying back and swinging away there. We siesta to yourself would be lovely in the shade. All right, hopefully the sun's coming out today. It's a lovely morning. And let's see who's up and about. Grainne McDevitt, thanks for checking in. On the Highland Radio Socials this morning, Anne Malloy, have a lovely morning. Teresa Harkins up. Doreen Sheridan Kennedy, enjoy your day too. Thanks very much for checking in. Happy Wednesday to you all. This is from Maggie McDade Piper. Thanks, Maggie. Cathy O'Connor. Cathy, top of the morning. Kevin Bradley's up and about. Sooty Anne-Marie. Happy Wednesday. Smile. We're halfway to Friday. I'm smiling. That brought a smile on my face. I'm Mary Ferry Brennan. Gregory Diver. A.D. Doherty. Martin Rush. Drew Campbell. Halfway there again. Have a good one yourself. Glenda Rooney, Breed and Danny McLaughlin, Eileen Gallagher, Joan Bainbridge, have a great Wednesday. Audrey Nealis, Bridget Boyce, Yvonne Callan, Anne O'Donnell, Breen, Alistair Greer, top of the morning to you. Here's the Hot House Flowers.

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Lizzo and Juicy. Yeah, yeah. 15 minutes away from 7. Top of the morning to you. Let's have a look at the newspapers. Got all the local news with Donna Marie at 7. Starting off with the Irish Independent this morning, this Wednesday morning. A big day out for little blue, for little boys in blue. This is little Alex Horan, who's age 4 from Listowel in County Kerry, and was one of dozens of children made honorary Gardaí at Templemore Garda College by the Little Blue Heroes Foundation, a charity set up for members of the force. Alex is pictured with Garda buddy Shifra Habel and his mother Sarah Curtin, and looking great on the front page. And the Little Blue Heroes do amazing work, so well done to all our Little Blue Heroes. RTE's best paid staff now, all executives, after Star's exodus. RTE's executives have dominated the broadcaster's earnings league table, with 9 of the top 10 earners coming from management, its annual report reveals. And Claire Byrne was the only presenter in the top bracket before leaving for News Talk, but no presenter is to feature in the top 10 next year, and the figures come as RTE seeks a new multi-annual bailout, while Director General Kevin Backhurst could yet receive a €20,000 pay rise. Irish Times this Wednesday morning: HSE decision could add 4,000 per month to waiting list. Up to 4,000 additional patients per month could be placed on a regional waiting list to see a consultant after initiative aimed at improving access to healthcare was scrapped, an internal health service executive report has warned. And we have the Irish Daily Mail. Officer in charge of security for EU presidency to quit in 3 months. Policing dilemma as Garda deputy retires. The deputy Garda commissioner responsible for security during Ireland's EU presidency is to quit her role and will leave the force in November. The Irish Daily Mail can reveal the deputy commissioner Shauna Coxon informed the force yesterday of her intention to retire, which has sparked what has been described as a major headache for government and the Garda Síochána. That is some of the headlines. We've got all the local news with Donna Marie, not too far away, in 13 minutes, 7 o'clock. Good morning.

0: The Naughty Alarm Clock with Lee Gooch. 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

George Ezra, Shotgun, yeah. It's kind of got a summer vibe to it, hasn't it? Yeah. Sun's coming up here. It's going to be a lovely day today by the looks of things. We're going to have more sunshine than yesterday. A bit cloudy yesterday, wasn't it?

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1: Good morning, it's Donna Marie Doherty with the news at 7 o'clock. Uisce Éireann has extended its water conservation order to cover the entire country. The hosepipe ban will come into effect from midnight on Friday and will remain in place until August 26th. Ryan Brawley reports.
2: Uisce Éireann says the extension is aimed at protecting public water supplies as demand continues to rise. The utility says recent hot weather, which is expected to continue, combined with low rainfall, is putting increased pressure on water sources and treated drinking water supplies. In Donegal, some public water supplies remain under pressure. Restrictions remain in place on the Lochmourne and Pedigo public water supply schemes, affecting customers in the Twin Towns, Crossroads, Convoy, Lifford, Raphoe, Rossgear, Pedigo and surrounding areas. Uisce Éireann says the Water Conservation Order prohibits the use of hosepipes or similar equipment for a number of non-essential activities, including watering a garden, cleaning a private motor vehicle or leisure boat, filling or maintaining a domestic swimming or paddling pool, filling or maintaining a domestic pond, excluding fish ponds, filling or maintaining an ornamental fountain, except for commercial purposes, and filling or replenishing an artificial pond, lake or similar applications.
1: Demand for TUSLA services in Donegal are growing, according to the agency's general manager in Donegal. Marie Crawley told a meeting of the Donegal Local Community Safety Partnership that the number of children in care in the county has risen from 226 in December of 2022 to 242 at the end of last year. On Monday of this week, she says the figure was 258. Of those, 76% are in foster care, 17% are in foster care with relatives, and 6% are in general residential care. Ms. Crawley told Highland Radio News the preference is always for children to be cared for in a family setting, and it's important that more foster parents are secured.
3: Children thrive within family situations and they grow up with a regular family, with regular meal times. They're going in to school, coming home to a family, same as every other child. And they thrive in foster families. We're blessed in Donegal. We've got an incredibly experienced and committed group of foster carers throughout the county. And we see children thrive under the loving care of a family growing up with their siblings in that foster care. Our challenge at the moment is that we don't have enough of them. And we're looking for all kinds of foster carers.
1: The latest set of pre-budget estimations will be published by the Department of Finance later. The summer economic statement is one of the last major staging posts before Budget 27. Political correspondent Sean Defoe reports.
4: The summer economic statement gives an estimation for what the government thinks it will have to spend in budget 2027. We know it's expected to be a package of 7.7 billion euro in increased spending, with a large portion of that eaten up already by the inflationary cost of repeating everything the government did this year, again 12 months later. Add in a potential public sector pay deal, an income tax package of over a billion euro, potential social welfare increases and the promised cuts to the cost of childcare, and there actually is limited enough room for the government to introduce new measures. That makes for a delicate balance in a year where the tax take has been running ahead of expectations, yet people are still feeling the cost of living pinch. What it amounts to is a year where, despite significantly increasing spending onto what was already the largest budget in the history of the state, ministers will be facing dozens of demands they can't finance. Add in the uncertainty in the Middle East, and the first budget piloted by the duo of Simon Harris and Jack Chambers may be a tricky plane to land.
1: Donegal County Council is being asked to examine the introduction of older person and autism-friendly parking spaces across the county. The proposal comes from Buncrana-based councillor Fiona Bradley, who says it's based on a scheme introduced by Fingal County Council. He says designated spaces closer to building entrances would make it easier for older people with mobility difficulties to access services and facilities. Councillor Bradley believes the initiative would also improve accessibility for people with autism and help promote greater inclusion in communities.
5: It would absolutely increase independence for those with autism because it would give them, if they're able to drive themselves, it would give the people caring for them the comfort knowing that there are parking spaces that they are most likely going to be able to access and that they're very convenient to the services they need, should that be shops, should it be medical appointments, should it be schools, churches or whatever other facilities that they're going and using, and that they know the parking spaces are there, that they can park in them and that it's just convenient and it increases their independence then, which is vitally, vitally important that that those with autism and additional needs are independent and indeed fully integrated in our society.
1: Looking now to weather, mostly cloudy at first today with a few spots of light rain or drizzle possible. Sunny spells will gradually increase in the afternoon, though cloud will be stubborn to clear. That's all for now from the newsroom, back with more at 7:30.
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Snow Patrol, You're All I Have. 9 minutes after seven, Wednesday morning, 22nd of July. How are you? It's going to be a brighter day today. Yesterday was a lovely day too, but a wee bit of drizzle in places. It was overcast, but today's a different kettle of fish. A bit of sunshine today. Maybe possibly a bit warmer as well. Hope you're well. Hope you had a good night's sleep. See it in the news today. Best way to start the day. What's the best way? Breakfast? No, they're saying a shower and a coffee is the best way to start the day. A survey shows that 4 in 10 of us prefer to shower in the morning time, while 23% would like to do it in the evening before. Depends what you have on the next day. If you have a wee bit of time, but you know, if you're in a bit of, you know, I suppose it depends if you want to wash your hair as well. Well, if you're in the shower, chances are you're going to be washing your hair. Well, sometimes depends on the hair, doesn't it? A lot of hair talk here. 34% of people who responded to the Holiday Inn poll says they get up immediately when the first alarm goes off. Is that you? Or are you the other quarter who hit the snooze button? Where's the button? Where's the snooze button? The luxury of the snooze button. Sure, it's great, isn't it? A wee 5 minutes. 47% check the phone within 5 minutes of waking up. There you go. Maybe turn on the radio. That'd be a bad idea. Especially we've got that secret sound. What should we at now? Must be nearly €2,280.

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1: Where's the best place to go people watching? Maybe a big shopping centre or an airport. You fed up with that in the airport, especially if it's a delay. So 34% and the survey says when the alarm goes off, they just get off, get up, and then a quarter hit the snooze button.
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Ella Langley and Choosing Texas, 21 after 7. That, isn't it? Still good. Good morning. If you just joined us, 21 after 7. That's Secret Sound just after 7:30. Getting close to 2,300. Some of the answers we got yesterday. I thought this was the best answer I had in a lifetime. Closing a bar on a ski lift. Would you ever think of that? We had yesterday using jump leads on the car, hooking a car trailer on. That was a good one. Onto the hitch. And running a stick on a fence. So we'll play it after 7:30. If you fancy giving us a text or WhatsApp to register your name, you're more than welcome. 086 60 25,000, or you can give us a call when we play it. What about a bit of me time? Me time, that would be nice. They're saying women need 2 hours and 15 minutes of alone time every day. Every day. You're thinking, I've got 22 minutes, I'd be happy. A new survey shows that the amount of me time they want to rest and recharge, which we all need to do, but 83% struggle to get it. I think the majority of us, you know, we just get caught up on stuff, don't we? You have the best intentions, I'll do this, then something more, you have to react to certain situations and stuff. 41% want to spend time completely alone every day. Just give me headpiece. Peace and quiet, that's all I want. Compared with 32% of men, 78% of people surveyed think women need more time, more me time than men do. There you go. If you had 2 hours and 15 minutes of completely to yourself right now, what would you do? What would you do with your me time?

0: take that and shine. We're getting a bit of sunshine today, which is nice. Yes, we'll take it. And no rain, so we're just putting it out there, Dino, if you had 2 hours and, what was it, 2 hours and 15 minutes? Yeah, of me time. What will you do with it, Mary? No, it wasn't Mary, it was Noreen, wasn't it? Noreen Ingador, she says, I'd have a bath, face mask, glass of wine, then spend the whole time worrying about what everyone else is doing. Especially if you hear noises downstairs. What is that down there? That's it. I'm up. And you'd be splashing about all over the place. Seamus and Bon Cranley says he would be taking a fishing rod down to the beach. I wouldn't even fish. I'd just enjoy. Nobody asked me, what are you doing? You need to chill.
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8: Good morning. The time is 7:30. Going to pass you over to the news desk to Donna Marie. Good morning.
9: Thanks, Lee. Good morning. The government will today set out how much it expects to spend in Budget 2027. The summer economic statement is expected to outline a 7.7 billion euro spending package, although much of it will be absorbed by existing commitments and inflation. The projections will set the financial framework for the budget, with pressure for tax cuts, higher welfare payments and further reductions in childcare costs. Demand for Tusla services in Donegal is continuing to grow, with more children now in care across the county. Tusla's general manager, Marie Crawley, says the number has risen from 226 in 2022 to 258 this week. She says the majority of children are in foster care, but more foster parents are needed to meet demand. A nationwide hosepipe ban will come into effect from midnight on Friday as Uisce Éireann extends its water conservation order. The ban will remain in place until August 26th as hot weather and low rainfall puts pressure on water supplies. Some Donegal schemes remain under pressure, with overnight restrictions continuing in parts of the county. Donegal County Council is being asked to consider introducing older person and autism-friendly parking spaces across the county. Councillor Fionnuam Bradley says designated spaces near entrances would improve accessibility for people with mobility difficulties and those with autism. He says the scheme would help make communities more inclusive. And finally, the cost of reclaiming a scrambler seized by Gardaí is set to double from August 14th. Owners of most scramblers will face a €250 charge for detention and removal and the first day's storage, rising from €125 currently, with a further 70 payable for every additional day. That's all for now from the newsroom. Back with more at 8 o'clock.
8: Thanks very much, Donnie. How are you with me time? Do you know what they're talking about in the news today?
9: Oh, I've seen that.
8: Needs 2 hours and 15 minutes of me time every day.
9: I think that's speaking to mammies, I'd say, who have mammy happening, you know. The whole time. I'm not too... I don't like being on my own.
8: Do you?
9: Oh, I'm wild.
8: You like company. Well, we all like a bit of company, but then sometimes you like your own space too.
9: Yeah, I suppose so. See, I suppose whenever I'd be doing the likes of like theatre things or drama things, that nearly is like...
8: That is your time.
9: Yeah. Yeah, you know, you're whenever you're focused on something different. Yeah, right, that's it.
8: So, talking about theatre, what are you doing now? Is there anything
9: actually
8: in the cooking? Because usually you're working on something or the something.
9: I'm doing a bit of performing at EP. I'm doing like a walk-in performer, so I'll be like milling around the campsite. So
8: What's the EP?
9: For Electric Picnic.
8: You're not, are
9: yeah,
8: you?
9: Yeah, so I'll be milling around there. So I will.
8: What are you doing there then?
9: I'm with the Eco Camp.
8: Right.
9: So I'll be trying to promote, you know, making sure people pick up after themselves and the likes of that there, and their spot prices and stuff. So that'll be a really good crack,
8: What's your role? What do you actually do? Are you in character? Or
9: I'll be in a character. So I will. And
8: what kind of character?
9: Bring
8: are you
9: in the vibes.
8: Yeah.
9: We're working on it. It's actually not confirmed yet, but there'll be nice sort of little.
8: How did you get that gig then?
9: I'm with Ashling Academy, so it's with through Tanya Ward, so it is. And then we're looking at, I think I'll be taking on doing a wee bit of like teaching stuff with kids for musical theatre. So
8: good,
9: yeah, it'll be fun.
8: You have many strings to your bows, and this conversation.
9: So multifaceted.
8: Yes, of course. It just came from me time. And what would you ever audition for any movies if there's any movies coming, you know, locally and stuff, or would you be tempted? Because you got that itch. You're scratching away in there. Why wouldn't you?
9: Yeah, I suppose. See, this is the thing, and some people it might be a hindrance, but I was like, I'll try everything once.
8: Well, good
9: on
8: you.
9: But then you end up doing nearly everything.
8: But that's all right. But you got to try these things. Well done, you. Good on you.
9: Thank you.

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0: So yesterday morning we had calls from Spain and Glasgow. Maybe you might give us a call today. Have a listen to this. What are you thinking that is? We're close to €2,280. What do you think it is? Do you want to give us a call? 074-9125000 from outside of Donegal. 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Here it is again. Oh, what do you think it is?

0: Two Door Cinema Club, Bad Decisions. Who made a good decision to give us a call this morning for the secret sound? It's always a good decision. We've got Aidan O'Donnell in Manor Cunningham. Aidan, I'll be with you in a moment or two. We're popping down to Derrybeg this Wednesday morning. We've got Páraic Ferry there. Páraic, good morning.
1: Hi, good morning to you, Lee. How are you?
0: Imagine why, as they say. A bit of sunshine today.
1: Imagine why is right, yeah.
0: What do you think? We're going to get a bit of sunshine?
1: No, it's a bit of haze, but I would say we'd get a bit of sun later on anyway. I hope so.
0: Be a good day for the bog, that now.
1: Yeah, it's a good day for the bog, is right.
0: Are you still cutting peats, or is it all done and dusted, or do you rely on the oil?
1: No, we're cutting away. We're cutting away with the machine.
0: All right. Have you got them won yet? Have you got them home, or what way? Are they standing up or the bag?
1: They're not home yet, but they're all stacked up and dry and everything. But he's ready to come home, yeah.
0: But it was a good year for the peats, wasn't it, to get them dried so quick?
1: That was, yeah. Hopefully get a bit more yet of sunshine.
0: I should have been up in the bog myself. Yeah. The place I never was too fond of.
1: Well, it's nice to be in the bog for a few days anyway.
0: Yeah, it's not too bad if you got a squad up with you, you can rattle through it, do you know, but if you're going up there...
1: Yeah, that's it.
0: Yeah, but if you're
1: on
0: looking...
1: On your own, it's...
0: It's a tight, and you're bent over.
1: That's it. It's sore enough in the back the first couple of days.
0: But if you're looking for a bit of head space, that's the place to go, isn't it?
1: You won't be long clearing the head up there in the bog anyway.
0: I don't think you phoned in before for the secret sound, did you? This is your first time, is it?
1: I did last year.
0: Last year?
1: Probably Christmas.
0: God, so once a year Christmas, me and your chat. Once a year me and you're talking.
1: Yeah, I think it would be last Christmas, I think.
0: Was it? Right. My God, it's a lifetime. Here, have a listen to this and I see where we're at. So you're going to get some money. Here we go.
1: Right,
0: what do you think that is?
1: I think it might be turning on and off your mobile phone. Mm. It does a wee click like that.
0: Right, let's see. You could be right enough, couldn't you? it's not the right answer.
1: Right,
0: another one for the list.
1: Thank you.
0: Good chatting to you. Good luck with everything, all right?
1: Bye, bye.
0: Take your handy. You. Good man. Páraic Ferry there, Derrybeg. And we're going to Manor Cunningham, Aidan O'Donnell. Aidan, good morning to you. How are you?
2: Good morning, Lee. How are you?
0: Oh, sure. This is a fine morning there now, halfway through the weekend on Wednesday. So what will be wrong with us? We're all good.
2: We're not so bad.
0: It's not so bad when you're up and about, huh?
2: Exactly, yeah.
0: Aidan, have a listen to this. Now, sure, we had there turning on and off the mobile phone, and yesterday we had, you know, closing the bar on a ski lift, jump leads on a car, hooking on a car trailer, running a stick on a fence. Oh, what are you going to give us?
2: Would it be starting a car?
0: Well, flat battery there for sure, anyway. Aidan, it's all right. You give it a go, anyway. Fair play to you.
2: All right, Lee.
0: Can we have a nice day?
2: No bother, Lee. Good luck.
0: Phone in any time. There you go. That's the secret sound still there for the taking. If you think you know what that is and you want to register your details, you're more than welcome. 086 60 25,000. Just send us a text or WhatsApp and give us your name, where you're from, and you're in the mix, or you can give us just a call just after 8:30.
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0: Late night talking Harry Styles. He's going to be coming up in showbiz. He had to cancel a bit of an out gig there in Brazil. He wasn't just feeling the best. We'll have more on that in showbiz. But first, here's Highland Radio's Job Spot.
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1: Five away from eight. Good morning. The Jonas Brothers are returning for the third installment of the film Camp Rock. The franchise centres around the search for an opening act for the band's reunion tour, and it's out on Disney in mid-August. And it's almost 20 years after the first release. Hard to believe them years have flown. Tom Holland says being part of the Odyssey is one of the biggest moments of his life. And Christopher Nolan's film follows Odysseus, the king, on his journey from the Trojan War. And it's already been become the director's biggest ever box office opening, just over $260 million worldwide in its debut weekend. So it's doing rather well, good for itself. And Tom says Matt Damon is a fantastic lead.
2: I mean, it doesn't get better than that, you know. I mean, I've been a huge fan of Matt's for a long time, and I'm so delighted to say that he does not disappoint. He actually just amazes you even more than you'd expected.
1: And on to Harry Styles. Well, Harry Styles' concert in Brazil has been cancelled due to tour illness. The singer kicked off his first of two shows in the country of his Together Together tour at the weekend, and Ticketmaster Brazil says that Friday show will take place as scheduled. So it must be a bit of a bug. And finally, US actress Kaylee Huttles died at the age of only 18. She's best known for starring in Godzilla vs. Kong and its sequel. And the star's thought to have been killed in a crash in Maryland. And her death was confirmed by her father, Joshua, in a tearful live stream on Facebook. That's your showbiz.
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3: Shimmer Mahas and Colin Ferreter and Shaw Biggie Lini he kidding you another verse day Andy Cannon lumps the Lord Slump with Alvin Moore Seki August Bay and Group of Salia as Occultus Clahanili and Mahodger to Biosa Studio like a couple of tuna hassu Rulia Bulia he kidding you Sharkaji Huxton Shore Highland Radio Biggie Lini.
4: Not too far away with news with Donna Marie, and we also got sport today with Oisin Kelly. Any chance I mention this before 8 o'clock? Right, not a problem. It's a minute before eight. We're bang on. A huge happy birthday to James, the driver of Mangan Stairs. Ah, James, it's your birthday. Good man. He does the tours daily run to Letterkenny from all the bus. On the bus every day. Have a great day. And there's a bit of a beep beep in there. Beep beep there for James. Happy birthday. Talking about birthdays, I want to tell you about this. We flagged it up a few times. Orla Neely celebrating her 40th birthday, and she's put together something special. You're invited to an evening of laughs and dancing, and it's to celebrate her 40th birthday. But she's running it as a charity event in aid of Bumbleins Children's Ambulance, and what a service they provide. Now, there's no cover charge to this event, and they have such a big lineup, and donations on the night are to Bumbleins. So there you go. So what have we got entertainment wise? This is this Saturday night, the 25th of July. It starts at 8 p.m. It's in the Silver Tassie Hotel here in Letterkenny. It's free. Just make a donation. How good is that? Well done to you, Orla. So we got Cello Fellow at 8 p.m. We've got Mae McFetridge will be appearing at 9 p.m. sharp. Also with Claudia Buckley and her band from 10 p.m. And then we got our very own Dave McJames. And you're going to be dancing from 12 to 2 with David. And then we have the big Massey draw is going to be taking place. And if you haven't got your ticket, you better get your ticket quick.
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6: Good morning, it's Donna Marie Doherty with the news at 8 o'clock. Cuts to insourcing in hospitals could impact access to healthcare, according from an internal HSE report. The Irish Times reports that the controversial practice involves external companies using public hospital staff or facilities to treat patients outside of normal working hours. While the system has been financially lucrative, it's also helped to reduce waiting lists. From June 30th, no new insourcing arrangements could commence, with an internal report from the HSE West and Northwest warning that the complete ending of the practice could affect thousands of patients. More than 1,000 homes were under construction in Donegal during June, according to the latest GeoDirectory report. At the same time, the county recorded the fourth highest residential vacancy rate in the country at 8.9%. The report examines housing activity, vacancy, dereliction and property prices across the country. With more, here's Daniel Pitcher.
7: The report shows there were 1,051 residential buildings under construction in Donegal during June, while 988 new residential addresses were added to the GeoDirectory database in the year to the end of the month. Despite that, Donegal recorded the fourth highest residential vacancy rate in the state at 8.9%, more than double the national average of 3.7%. The report also found that the average house price in Donegal over the last 12 months to May was €229,640, making it the second lowest in the country after Longford and well below the national average of almost €438,000.
6: Demand for TUSLA services in Donegal are growing, according to the agency's general manager in Donegal. Marie Crawley told a meeting of Donegal Local Community Safety Partnership that the number of children in care in the county has risen from 226 in December of 2022 to 242 at the end of last year. On Monday of this week, she says the figure was 258. Of those, 76% are in foster care, 17% are in foster care with relatives, and 6% are in general residential care. Ms. Crawley told Highland Radio News the preference is always for children to be cared for in a family setting, and it's important that more foster parents are secured.
8: Children thrive within family situations, and they grow up with a regular family, with regular meal times. They're going to school, coming home to a family, same as every other child, and they thrive in foster families. We're blessed in Donegal. We've got an incredibly experienced and committed group of foster carers throughout the county, and we see children thrive under the loving care of a family growing up with their siblings in that foster care. Our challenge at the moment is that we don't have enough of them, and we're looking for all kinds of foster carers.
6: Ishgarin has extended its water conservation order to cover the entire country. The hosepipe ban will come into effect from midnight on Friday and will remain in place until August 26th. Ryan Brawley has more.
9: Ishga Aaron says the extension is aimed at protecting public water supplies as demand continues to rise. The utility says recent hot weather, which is expected to continue, combined with low rainfall, is putting increased pressure on water sources and treated drinking water supplies. In Donegal, some public water supplies remain under pressure. Restrictions remain in place on the Lochmourne and Pedigo public water supply schemes, affecting customers in the Twin Towns, Crossroads, Convoy, Lifford, Rafoe, Rossgear, Pedigo and surrounding areas. Ishga Aaron says the Water Conservation Order prohibits the use of hosepipes or similar equipment for a number of non-essential activities, including watering a garden, cleaning a private motor vehicle or leisure boat, filling or maintaining a domestic swimming or paddling pool, filling or maintaining a domestic pond, excluding fish ponds, filling or maintaining an ornamental fountain, except for commercial purposes, and filling or replenishing an artificial pond, lake or similar applications.
6: The cost of reclaiming a scrambler seized by Gardaí is set to double from the 14th of August. Most owners of scramblers will face a €250 charge for detention, removal and the first day's storage, rising from the current €125, with a further 70 payable for every additional day. The new regulations were signed into state by Minister of State Sean Canny, who says the higher charges will better reflect enforcement costs and will act as a stronger deterrent against the illegal and dangerous use of scramblers. Looking now to weather, mostly cloudy at first today with a few spots of light rain or drizzle possible. Sunny spells will gradually increase this afternoon, though cloud will be stubborn to clear. That's all for now from the newsroom. 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
13: Good morning, Lee. We start with European football. Shamrock Rovers will once again have to overturn a 2-0 deficit if they are to progress to the next round of the Champions League qualifying. Ararat Armenia hold the advantage going into the return leg at the Talas Stadium next week. Rovers boss Stephen Bradley was disappointed at conceding twice after the break in Yarvan last night.
14: We know it's half time. We know they come to Dublin next week, but it's we're really frustrated with the, like I said, with the goals we give away and the timing of them, how we get them away. That's we can't do that. You know, you can't do that in any game, but especially away from home in Europe, and we've done that. But like you said, it's half time and we know what we can do in Tala.
13: Elsewhere, Irish League Premiership champions Larne lost at home 4-0 to Red Star Belgrade, and Hearts also suffered a 4-0 defeat going down in Austria to Sturm Graz. Bohemians continue their European campaign this evening. They face Balkany from Kosovo at Dalymount Park for their Conference League second round qualifier first leg. Kickoff there in Dublin is at 6 this evening. And Women's Premier Division champions Athlone Town get their European campaign also underway today. They face North Macedonia's side ZFK Skopje in Poland, and there's a 10 a.m. Irish start to that one. In other European news, UEFA fined Derry City €20,000 and hit CSKA Sofia for €50,000 following the crowd disturbances at the recent Europa League first qualifying round fixture at the Ryan McBride Brandywell Stadium. Derry have also been given a one-game partial closure of the North Stand for a UEFA club match, but that has been suspended for 2 years. Derry have accepted the punishment while an investigation is continuing to identify those involved in the events. The draw was made yesterday evening for the men's FAI Cup third round. Derry City will be on the road in the round of last 16. The Candy Stripes will go to Dublin to play First Division opposition in William O'Connor's UCD. The biggest game sees St Patrick's Athletic host defending champion Shamrock Rovers. Among the other ties, Sligo will host Kerry, while non-league College Corinthians have a home tie against Premier Division Drogheda United. All ties will be played on the weekend in Sunday, August 16th. Cross Channel, Morgan Rogers has become the most expensive British footballer of all time after signing for Chelsea from Aston Villa for £117 million. The England international has agreed a 7-year contract at Stamford Bridge. On the Gaelic Games front, there is of course the small matter of an All-Ireland football final this Sunday. Kerry will be looking to make it two in a row as they face Mayo at Croke Park. Kerry manager Jack O'Connor believes that both teams will look to both youth and experience this weekend.
11: And you'll be hoping that maybe our experience might be a bit of an advantage to us, but there's also the other side of the coin, the exuberance and the enthusiasm of youth, and you know, with no hint of fear in them, so they might shoot the lights on a big day, you know. So there's that side of it as well. And I remember Paddy Shea telling me one time that the more finals he played and the more nervous he got, so it can work for you or against you depending on your own makeup.
13: Tipperary senior hurling manager Liam Cahill will stay at the helm for 2027 and beyond. He will continue in the role for another 3 years. Cahill won the All-Ireland title in 2025 with Tip. The draws for the 2026 Derry GA Club Championships will be made this evening. The draws will start at 7:30 at the Find It Insurance Own Bag Complex. And in cycling, it's stage 17 of the Tour de France today, with the riders set to tackle 174.7 kilometres to Veyron. There will be a total elevation gain of over 2,000 metres. Defending champion Tadej Pogacar leads general classification by 4.5 minutes. And that's your sport this morning, Lee. We will, of course, be back with more during the lunchtime news. And what are you going to do with your winnings from the World Cup sweepstake?
4: Well, you see,
13: we didn't get talking about, for a man that knows nothing about football, you get the best team in the world.
4: Yay! You came in. You didn't do bad yourself. But, yeah, so having an official.
13: I got nothing. You got the money. I got nothing.
4: Oh, is this you talking to me about it? Because you want something from me as well. Do you want a coffee, cappuccino?
13: Well, it's been a long time since you bought me a coffee.
4: Right. Maybe we should leave on that. But I haven't got it yet, so I haven't spent it. But, you know, like, there's a list of people looking for stuff off
13: me. Don't forget your friends, Lee. Well, don't forget your friends.
4: There you go. But actually, I never see you. So you're, you know, I'm out of here before you're here and stuff.
13: Yeah.
4: And, you know, we only talk through telephone lines and stuff sometimes. You know? We'll have to have a date. We'll have a cross-on date. All right, Oisín.
13: Yep.
4: I'll look after you, my friend. Don't you worry. Thanks, Oisín.
13: Talk later.
4: Cheers, bye.
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December 12th, 12th, just come up to about 15 minutes after 8 o'clock, midweek Wednesday. How are we looking? Ah, not so bad. You're looking good, looking good. Well, there was James, the bus driver from Angen Tours, celebrating his birthday today. It's a party bus today then. Cake on the bus for everybody. Well, Danny Glover, he's 80 today. He's the American actor. Lethal Weapon, remember that one? Yeah, he was a detective guy then, wasn't he? Who was the other guy that played opposite them? I wouldn't ever get it. I wouldn't even have a guess at that. You'd probably say, do you know who it is? That's Don Henley, 79 today, the American singer, Boys of Summer songwriter and founding member of the Eagles. There you go, boys, tune there. Bonnie Langford, 62, actress, Doctor Who. And Selena Gomez, she's 34, she's an American actress.

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Pink, Never Gonna Not Dance Again. 23 after 8. Good morning. If you just flicked over there, nice to... How you doing? Thanks. Do you like your trees? It's a long time for a tree to grow, especially like a hardwood tree. They take for years and years. I see a tree in County Down has been shortlisted for a prestigious award known as the Bendy Tree. Did you know? You know where the Bendy Tree is? It's the elm on the promenade in Newcastle. If you ever in Newcastle, we'll have to look out for the Bendy Tree. It's an elm, so it's a hardwood, isn't it? It grows almost horizontally and has withstood over 100 years. Oh, it's old then, isn't it? Over 100 years of being battered by harsh coastal winds. So obviously it kind of thrives near coastal conditions then. So it's an elm. I haven't seen it. I don't know. Obviously, I probably drove past elm trees, but I don't want to say, oh, no, by the leaf, that's an elm tree. I know sycamore, oak... What else? Beech and all that type of stuff. Elm, I don't know what the leaf looks like. I need to Google an elm leaf to see what it looks like. But it's up against an old oak that survived a plane crash and a yew tree that has been hit by a cannonball for the coveted title of Tree of the Year, run by the UK National Trust. We have a few fancy trees around the place here too, don't we? What about this? 30% of people absolutely hate camping. It always sounds a great idea, but the camping's getting wild posh now, blow up beds and everything like that. While 70% say they love the activity, new research reveals putting up the tent, which then you see all on the social media, they have these handy tents, you can blow them up. You know, the wee motor blows it up and there you go. It's all them poles and stuff, isn't it? Putting it up in the rain, no, not so good. Having to use great outdoors as the toilets, yes. Where? You need a tree, don't you? Might need a bush.

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5: Good morning, the time is 8:30. We're going to pass you over to news desk to Donna Marie. Good morning.
6: Thanks, Lee. Good morning. Cuts to hospital insourcing could affect access to healthcare, according to an internal HSE report. The Irish Times reports this morning the practice has helped reduce waiting lists, but no new arrangements can begin from June 30th. The HSE West and Northwest report warned that ending insourcing completely could impact thousands of patients. The Irish Road Haulage Association says it's too early for the government to scale back fuel supports as oil prices continue to rise. The group says costs of crude oil has climbed above $90 a barrel, with motorists expected to see higher prices at the pumps in the coming days. It warns removing supports from September as planned could add to inflation and increase pressure on both transport operators and households. New housing figures show Donegal has one of the highest vacancy rates in the state despite ongoing construction activity. The latest geodirectory report shows that 1,051 homes were under construction in the county in June, while the average house price was €229,640. However, Donegal recorded the fourth highest residential vacancy rate nationally at nearly 9%. All areas of the country are facing a hosepipe ban from Friday. Uisce Éireann is extending a water conservation order nationwide because of continued pressure on supplies caused by the ongoing dry spell. The ban on using hoses to water gardens, wash cars or fill paddling pools lasts until the 26th of August at least. And finally, the mental health challenges facing a farming community extend far beyond the farmer, according to a new study. Researchers in DCU found 6 in 10 farm family members have never sought help, despite many balancing off-farm jobs with unpaid work on the family farm. A new preventative mental health programme is now being rolled out, with farm families being encouraged to take part. That's all for now from the newsroom. Back with more at 9 o'clock.
5: Thanks, Donna Marie. Do you know how you're saying to me that you're going down to Letterkenny Picnic to perform and work and stuff like that, right? I see they're in the news. There, Letterkenny Picnic is a promise, a new tropical destination at this year's festival.
6: Yes.
5: Organiser are adding a life-size beach in the woods. I'm just thinking all these tractor loads of sand arriving and stuff, and it's called Treasure Beach, featuring reggae and Afro house artists. How big is this? I haven't been down there.
6: I've never been to it either, Lee. So I have no idea. No, I was chatting.
5: I know the girls upstairs, they've been at it a right few times and stuff. But so you haven't been there then?
6: No, I haven't. And
7: that's just what one of the girls was saying to me, that she's like, until you see it, it's actually quite hard to visualise how large it is. It's like 2 kilometre walk from your car park to where you're going to get
5: so
7: to.
5: So what are you doing for, are you going to camp or what's the story? What's
7: We're camping, so we are.
5: Right, because you're working down there and stuff. I'd say you have access to a lot of things down there. Do you know, you'd be like a VIP, of course.
7: Oh, I don't know. We're in, I think it's like the eco camp. I genuinely, it's terrible. I don't really have much knowledge about it, but I know that we're going down like sort of the day before just to get our self set up, because we'll have like equipment and stuff to bring in with us. So
5: is there many ones from here going down with you? I mean, like local, there's a gang of you, is there?
7: I think there might be eight nearly. Eight?
5: Yeah. Do you need a man in a van to take all the stuff down?
7: You're never far in need of a man.
5: I'm up for sandcastles.

0: NXS new sensation. Oh yeah, let's jump into fact of the day. Hummingbirds, oh, they're the beauty. Do you ever see, you know, the nature programs, David Attenborough, or you know, some of them specialists on nature programs? Hummingbirds, they're like, zzz, you know, the nice buzz of them. They're the only bird that can fly backwards and upside down. Woo, cool. On average, women tend to laugh more than men. That's not fair. We need the laughs too. In Denmark, it's against the law to escape from prison. Fact of the day.
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0: Well, see you saying mostly cloudy at first today with a few spots of light rain and drizzle. That's what they're talking about. Then sunny spells are gradually going to increase in the afternoon. Temperatures 17 to 22 degrees.
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0: If you ever half tempted the phone in or had a notion for the Secret Sound, I think we're nearly there. It's going to go unless you give us a call today. What do you think that is? Aidan O'Donnell in Manor Cunningham thought it was starting the car. And you could see where he was going with that. You know, it could have a flat battery. You just turn it once, you know, car turning over. And then we have Padraig Ferry and Derry Beck. He says it was turning on and off the mobile phone. Now, see, that's, do you know, well, listen. It sounds like that too. Depends on the phone. What do you think it is? Do you want to give us a guess on that? €2,280. €20 short of €2,300. Nice bit of cash. 074 91 25,000.

0: Jubilant dancing in the moonlight.
1: How are you?
0: Are you been dancing over one this morning? €2,280. We've got John Wilkie and Letterkenny on line two. Jonathan, I'll be with you shortly. All right, we've got to go to Ra Rhea and New Mills, Letterkenny. Glenn Swilly, we're going to Paddy McHugh. Paddy, top of the morning. What's the crack?
2: Oh, you see it, Ollie? What's happening?
0: Yes, see it. Isn't that a great saying? You see it. See, I can't see it because I can't see you, Paddy. You're down the telephone line. You see it all.
2: Oh, you're right enough.
0: Isn't it? Isn't that a great...
2: You're right enough there.
0: Isn't it a great... What's the crack? What's the crack? You see it all. You see it all. Well, Paddy...
2: Oh, sure. Stop it. We're going to give a guess the secret sound here.
0: Give a guess is right. Well, we got €2,280. Let me play this for you. I know you heard it all right a few times, but I'm going to play it for you now. Here. Now, Paddy, what do you think it is?
2: I'm going to say it's the sound, you know them dog leaves you get for walking the dog? It's the sound of that retracting in, is it?
0: Paddy, do you have a dog?
2: I do have a dog, yeah. A lovely Bichon Frise Mini.
0: Ooh, how long have you had the Bichon Frise Mini?
2: It's 4 years now, so I have, yeah. Four years.
0: What's the name? Name of the dog?
2: Millie.
0: Millie. Ah, lovely. Millie's a very popular name for the dog. Millie.
2: Nice name.
0: Lovely. Millie. And you have a dog lead then?
2: Aye. I was walking the dog and I just said, it sounds a waffle like that, so I have to give it a guess. So I couldn't see this been someone else saying it, me been wrong. So I just have to give it a guess.
0: Ooh, is Millie listening to the radio at the minute?
2: She's in her pen here. She's outside here. I'll bring her in here now.
0: Bring her in. Let's have a chat with Millie the dog. Come on, Millie.
2: All right, hang on a minute. She's at the bottom of the field here. She'll not come up here. She's nervous, you see.
0: She's shy. She says, I'm not talking to that boy. He'll ask me tricky questions. I'll be shy myself now, in all fairness. Well, Paddy McHugh, we haven't had that answer before, Paddy.
2: Aye. Oh no.
0: It's such a good answer. I would love to have a wee chat with Millie. Tell Millie you got on good on the radio anyway.
2: Aye, sure, I'll tell her you're asking for it.
0: Do you ever talk to your dog? Do you ever not like have big serious conversations, but do you be chatting away to the dog?
2: Well, everyone has like a wee bit of small talk with the dog, you know yourself, like.
0: Aye, what kind of wee small talk we say? How are you getting on the day?
2: What's the cracks? You know, what do you get up to? Go, like, carry on, you know yourself.
0: Ah, Paddy, you're good for the banter. Paddy, that was a really good answer. Thanks for picking up the phone today. Good man, Paddy. Say hi to Millie for me.
2: Thank you for picking me, Lee. Hey.
0: I know, well, it wasn't. It's the way that worked out, Paddy. So, good man. Can we have a nice day with Millie? All right, take care. Tell her I said hello. I'm assuming it's her.
2: It is
0: Millie. All right, bye-bye. With Millie, it would be her. Well, it could be. It mightn't be. John Wilkie, that was a good answer now, John. A dog leash retracting. That was good, John.
3: Oh, my God.
0: That was good.
3: I hear you.
0: Aye. How are you?
3: Is that a clue?
0: No.
3: Oh, great.
0: You were up in Mount Erical, so one of them really sunny days, were you? I've seen a poster.
3: I was indeed.
0: Ooh, you too. Well, there wouldn't have been many.
3: Cairn Toole. I was up in Cairn Toole, the highest in Ireland. I was up there as well.
0: No, but in that heat.
3: Oh, the heat down is warm.
0: No, but you didn't go. You didn't climb. You didn't climb Cairn Toole in the heat and stuff. You would have climbed it.
3: We started in the morning, Lee. We started at 3 o'clock, so we. But if we started, suppose we started at 5 o'clock. Then up to the car park.
0: Right.
3: So we were coming down about 30 degrees of heat up to 11:30 in the morning. So it was.
0: Wow.
3: A 10-hour trip now. It's tight going now.
0: Yeah, I would say it was. Plenty of liquids that day. But you'd be glad to get back to base camp.
3: Oh, you need the oil fluid.
0: Oh, you would surely.
3: Oh, and the base camp is tight enough now. But it's doable, Lee.
0: Yeah.
3: You could do it. You're a fit man.
0: No, I would love to do it. I probably could be. But probably on my bucket list. One of them things I would like to do. Do you know, because life's living, isn't it?
3: You've done Kilimanjaro, haven't you?
0: No,
3: I
0: haven't.
3: Kilimanjaro?
0: No, I have not.
3: Oh, have you? I thought you did.
0: No, you're well.
3: You've been everywhere else.
0: Well, I need to get up a mountain.
3: Monty,
0: I know. Here, have a listen to this now, Johnny. It's a right bit of cash.
3: Yes,
0: nearly 2,200.
3: Yes.
0: Nearly 2,300. Have a listen. Now, Jonathan, what do you think it is?
3: Yeah, it's a nice round number, 23, 20.
0: Well, it's nearly 20.
3: I thought about it this morning. I took out the plug of the wee charger and I put the wee thing wire onto the charger and plugged it in. I thought that might. That might be it. It's just one of them bulb moments, you know.
0: That's all right. So it's like the USB bit going into the charge. Is that what you're on about then? Right.
3: And then plug it into the wall. Is that kind of two clicks, kind of clicking? Thanks, Lee.
0: There's God two clicks you. For you there now. God bless you too. Johnny, always good chatting to you.
3: Just wish Greg the best luck with a wee wedding next year now, I suppose.
0: Well, he's not listening. He's not paying attention to me
3: now. Get him on there. Tell him the best of luck and good luck. Fair play to him.
0: I don't know if he's getting married next year. He didn't say if he's getting married next year. He doesn't even know we're talking about him. No, he's
3: saying, he can't be waiting too long.
0: Well, he's Johnny Wilkie's saying good luck now and wish you the best luck on your wedding next year. Says it. He doesn't know if he's going to get. I don't know if he gets married next. Is it next year? You don't know.
1: Does Johnny know?
0: Do you know Johnny? Do you know insider information? No. No.
3: I know nothing.
0: You know nothing.
3: God bless.
0: Me know nothing too. Come here. Have a good day. Good luck.
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0: Well, isn't that a tune? Happy 13th birthday to Emily Boyd from all the family. Have a great day. There you have it.
1: Here, happy birthday.
0: I'm just thinking about the hose pipe band. You know, how do you brush your teeth now?
1: You know, if you're going to be silly, I'm not going to play with you.
0: What do you mean?
1: Brush
0: silly.
1: Your teeth. Firstly.
0: What do you do?
1: Do you run the toothbrush under the water
0: and then you put the toothpaste on?
1: People brush their teeth and leave the tap running. That's crazy.
0: This is what I'm trying to wonder.
1: Of course you don't. You wet the toothbrush, brush your teeth,

0: and then you clean the...
1: So you wet the toothbrush. Why do you wet the toothbrush?
0: I think... Well, you don't have to.
1: Right.
0: You know?
1: But do you know how we put...
0: I'll tell you why people wet the toothbrush. Do you want to know the truth why they wet the toothbrush?
1: Because it's a bit stiff with the toothpaste
0: it's
1: on it.
0: Because it's absolutely rock hard.
1: Yeah, because it's a bit stiff from the night before.
0: Exactly. Or the morning before. You dirty bugger.
1: No, I didn't even think of none of that, you... Brute.
0: So that's it, yeah.
1: It's yeah, so, but then the worst thing you can do, right, this is what somebody that's into this hygiene dentistry thing says. You do, so when you put the toothpaste on the brush, don't put the water on it then, because that's not good.
0: I asked a dentist who was on the show ages and ages ago, about 5, 6, 7 years ago. I couldn't understand how you'd brush your teeth, right, and then you do use mouthwash afterwards.
1: You don't do that.
0: No, but I said this, you know that now, listen to me. So I said this about 6, 7 years ago, and I said, well, where's the logic in that? Because, you know, you're washing off the benefit of the toothpaste. And he went, okay, or she went, okay. And now everybody knows that. So I was a...
1: Oh, you just want a pat on the back,
0: yeah,
1: do you?
0: Yeah.
1: Right, okay. So you dental floss your teeth first, you mouthwash.
0: Floss.
1: And then what?
0: I reckon. Do you floss your teeth?
1: I do floss my teeth. There's always bits in there. There's stuff always in there.
0: It's easy for you, though. You can pop them out on the counter and just get up.
1: All right. No, I get the angle grinder out like I did last night. Sharpening and blading the lawnmower. I better go.
0: Do you floss your teeth? How often?
1: Most nights. I would say nearly every night.
0: That's amazing. How often do you floss? Just be honest.
2: There's stuff I can there. Tell you.
0: Never.
2: Well, bad.
0: Yeah.
2: Well, bad.
1: Get away. But it's good for your gums as well.
0: I haven't flossed my teeth.
1: Have you not? Well, you have a good set of choppers. You do.
0: I've no
1: what
0: fillings.
1: Kind of toothpaste do you use? Do you? Did you ever?
0: Whichever turns up on the sink.
1: All
0: the
1: right.
0: other worst about the electric toothbrushes, though, is they splatter the mirror with little white
1: they
0: dots.
1: They do. Aye.
0: And it can cause.
1: What do you use? No, we'll not even go what you use to clean the mirror. But you got to be careful with electric toothbrushes because it can wear away your gums as well.
0: Is that right?
1: Yeah.
0: Okay.
1: Why? What?
0: You've only got 3 teeth in your head and you're giving me dental advice.
1: I have a nice... when I went... Well, come on, I'm not... But so you got to be careful because if you hold it in the one position and there's a technique on how to use the electric toothbrush and the bristles, you got to be careful on the type of... Okay. Right, am I going on too much?
0: Can I just say, what? There's an awful lot of things I have to worry about. And the position of my electric toothbrush could not be lower down the list.
1: It's because you got a good set of choppers.
0: No, I don't.
1: And you looked after them when you were a child. You were deprived of sweets like me.
0: That's true. All right, I'm Money Messon. You're right. Good advice, Lee. Thank you. Appreciate that. Lee will be back with another dental item next week on the program.
1: On the show. I'm taking bookings for flossing. Anybody needs techniques? There's a technique of flossing too. We'll chat about that again.
0: It's 9:01. Time for news update, and it's over to Donna Marie Doherty.
3: Thanks, Greg. Good morning. Donegal County Council has received a strong overall assessment for its environmental enforcement performance in the latest EPA report. The Environmental Protection Agency published its review of local authorities' environmental enforcement work for last year, assessing performance against national priorities, targeting key environmental risks and compliance issues. In Donegal, 4 areas were rated excellent, 8 were rated strong, and 3 received a moderate rating. Reports available on our website, hydentradio.com. A controversial system used to help tackle hospital waiting lists is being scaled back, with warnings it could leave thousands of patients affected. The Irish Times reports that insourcing involves external companies using public hospital staff and facilities to treat patients outside of normal working hours. While the practice has been lucrative for those involved, it also helped reduce wait times. Since June 30th, no new insourcing arrangements have been allowed to begin, with an internal report for the HSE West and Northwest warning that the complete ending of the practice could have significant impacts on patients. The Taoiseach says extending or not extending field supports for hauliers and others will depend on the conflict in the Middle East. They're due to be phased out from September. However, the Irish Road Haulage Association wants them retained, saying the ongoing Iran war is causing further uncertainty for global fuel prices. However, speaking on his way into Cabinet this morning, Simon Harris denied suggestions it could be a last-minute decision.
4: So, I mean, I don't think we can be accused of making last-minute decisions. If you look at what we did in relation to the 31st of July, which was the date the supports were due to end, we provided clarity many weeks out from that. Again, we'll continue to keep this situation under review, but got to be truthful with people. The greatest economic intervention we can see in relation to diesel, in relation to petrol, isn't anything that can be done in government buildings or any government building. It's a de-escalation of the conflict.
3: More than 1,000 homes were under construction in Donegal during June, according to the latest geodirectory report. At the same time, the county recorded the fourth highest residential vacancy rate in the country at 8.9%. The report examines housing activity, vacancy, dereliction and property prices across Ireland. Looking now to weather, mostly cloudy at first today with a few spots of light rain or drizzle possible. Sunny spells will gradually increase through the afternoon, though cloud will be stubborn to clear. That's all for now from the newsroom. Back with more at 10 o'clock.
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0: Hello, good morning, and you're very welcome along to Wednesday's The Greg Hughes Show here in Highland Radio, the number one local radio station in the country. 4 minutes past nine, 22nd July 2026. We're midway through the week. How are you feeling? I hope you're very well indeed. Yeah, as Lee indicated, all jokes aside, a hose pipe ban, as it's called, kind of bit of an inheritance from Britain, that phraseology. But it was put into place across the country from 12 last night. Well, that's when it was announced, at least, and will be in force for the entirety of August. What does that mean? It means you shouldn't be washing your car, you shouldn't be power hosing your streets, you shouldn't be fiddling your paddling pools. You shouldn't really be watering your flowers with a hose, all that type of stuff. It doesn't cover commercial premises. So I know a lot of people will say, well, how can I go to a car wash? That's a business, but I can't wash my car at home because it's commercial and they pay commercial rates and all that type of stuff. And it's really about protecting the supply, you could argue, for us, but for the huge hotels and all those other businesses that contribute so much to the county by way of the actual water rates, they are the ones that pay for it. But that being said, what we're going to have for the month of August is, you know, this hanging over our heads, and it's inevitable. Eventually, there'll be a reporting hotline if your neighbour's filling their swimming pool. That's inevitable, isn't it? That'll be probably announced if it's not there already. And also, too many of you out there already experiencing overnight disruptions. So you're going to have overnight disruptions and then restrictions on how you can use the water during the day. And it starts, you know, people looking, side-eyeing each other about their use of water and all that type of thing. But anyway, it is in situ. It's right across the country. A lot of people, it doesn't make sense because we get so much rain. And of course, then there is that frustration that around 40% of Donegal's treated water is lost through leaks. So it's a tough pill for people to swallow. But I suppose, like all the other pills we're asked to swallow, we will swallow them. We'll talk a little bit more about that as the morning wears on. I know a lot of people were not happy to hear the news for various reasons. And I, from my assessment of the people that comment to me about it, it's not that they're not prepared to do their bit to preserve water because it's so important. It's the frustration as to how we could find ourselves in this situation at all. And that's the... So I think that's a pretty fair response. Do you know what I mean? It's not like... it's more to say, well, look, we'll do our bit. Well, why are we having to do our bit? Because if others did their bit and so on and so forth. The data centres will come up again. I know that for a fact. I have no skin in the game with data centres, but I do research for this program. Nationally, data centres use less than 1% of the country's treated water. We produce something like 1.7 trillion litres of water a year. Data centres take 5 million litres of that per day. Data centres aren't exclusively cooled by water. Now, if you're on the East Coast, if you're around Dublin, maybe some of the commuter counties, obviously, that's where the majority of data centres are. And, you know, maybe you could sort of, you know, start going, well, this is a bit of a stretch on our resources. But up here, if the truth be told, it has zero impact. It has no, we have maybe one data centre. I don't even know how it's cooled, but it has no impact because water is not like electricity. It's not networked throughout the country. So if the truth be told, close to zero of our water in Donegal is used for data centres. But you know, there are people, powers that be, that like you talking about the data centers because it means you're not talking about the 40%. They're not talking about the 40% leakage rate here in Donegal. Do you get me? So anyway, let's get to the newspapers. That'll probably come up over the course of the morning, either through your comments or conversation, generally speaking. The Finn Valley Voice is out today. FinHop shareholders have been briefed on the ambitious multi-million euro bid by Filipino entrepreneur Freddy Gonzalez to buy the club. Harps held a shareholder update and Q&A on Sunday in Bala Buffet to outline a plan to save their senior status. There was a bit of criticism for me, actually, for an interview I did with one of the top guys in FinHarps, asking what I thought were quite legitimate questions. But apparently, it was that people were of the view that it was a... I thought, to be honest with you, there can be an awful lot of misinformation there about takeovers and all that type of stuff in this day and age. And I thought I actually was providing clarity about this being a real football person interested on, you know, delivering for the club, European glory and all that type of stuff. But people can be a wee bit sensitive, it would seem. But anyway, there was a great attendance apparently at that meeting, and hopefully that can go ahead and glory days can return to FinHarps. So yeah, the hosepipe ban. I'll read what they're saying about it in the newspapers today. This is the Irish Independent. Uisge Éireann is extending its hosepipe ban to all counties as water supplies come under pressure. The utility said the nationwide extension was being driven by Metairn's long-range forecast, which indicated continued pressure on raw water reservoirs despite short-term rainfall. Call volumes to Uisge Éireann's helpline remains low, with most queries centred on what activities the ban covers rather than reports of issues. The hosepipe ban came into place last week for Dublin, South Tip, parts of Kildare, Meath, Wexford and Wicklow until Wednesday, August 26th. That ban will now apply to all areas. However, Uisge Éireann has now said the hosepipe order could be lifted in advance of August 26th if the situation improves. Now, the bottom line is we might get some rain here at the northwest. The ground's very dry. I'm not sure it's going to be enough to really make any major impact in terms of water supplies. But if you look at the long-range forecast, there are those predicting little to no rain across the country for as long as they can see, well into mid-August. But we shall see. The Irish Mail this morning: the criminal courts are facing a total shutdown in the final week before summer recess as the row over free legal aid payments deepens. Criminal legal aid lawyers are withdrawing their services from the District Circuit and Central Criminal Courts from today and are not planning to return next week. Pressure is building on Minister for Justice Jim O'Callaghan to re-engage with lawyers and restore normality to the court service. Jim O'Callaghan seems to have taken a very hard line in relation to this, but I think he may have underestimated the resolve of those within the legal system. Because if he continues to knock heads with them, it's inevitable that one of his seniors might say, look, Jim, we need to do something about this. Well, Taoiseach Simon Harris became the first senior minister to call on Mr. O'Callaghan to intervene ahead of the mass withdrawal of services. The dispute centres around the introduction of a flat fee of €520 per case for defence solicitors at the district court this month, regardless of how many appearances take place. It replaces a previous system under which defence lawyers earned an initial €240 fee for taking the case and €60 for each subsequent appearance. And we've discussed it many times in this show, the fors and the againsts. The Irish Times this morning: up to 4,000 additional patients per month could be placed on a regional waiting list to see a consultant after an initiative aimed at improving access to healthcare was scrapped, an Internal Health Service executive report warned. Insourcing is where private companies are paid to use HSE staff and equipment after hours to hold special clinics to treat patients on waiting lists in an attempt to deliver more timely care. The HSE last year announced it was abolishing the initiative from July due to concerns around governance, value for money and perverse incentives in terms unexpected effects contrary to the intention of the scheme. Tony Canavan, who you'd be familiar with, Regional Executive Officer of HSC West and North West, which represents Letterkenny University Hospital as well as Galway, Mayo, Sligo hospitals there. He sought approval for alternatives to the abrupt ending of the insourcing arrangement, but 4,000 additional people on waiting lists. Horrific story from down the country. A gentle woman is in intensive care this morning. This after a man stabbed her as she said prayers in the local church. And more we're hearing of stabbing instances, it feels at least. And the stats back up that we are seeing an increase in these types of assaults. Mary McNamara, who was described by locals as a kind and dedicated parishioner, was attacked as she said the rosary ahead of 10 a.m. Mass at Holy Cross Church in Tranmore. Miss McNamara, in her 50s and well known in the seaside county Waterford town, was kneeling at the top of the church when the attacker came up the aisle, stopped in front of her and lunged at her, a witness told the newspaper. The terrified victim fled for her life, but the knife-wielding man pursued her and stabbed her in the torso. Horrified onlookers tried to intervene and the man escaped the building. Armed Gardaí were alerted to the area and local officers pursued the man, a white Irish national, to his residence. He was arrested and last night charged. Now you might say, well, why are they referencing that? Because you know why, because some people will latch onto that for right or for wrong. Horrific details emerged yesterday of the murder of former MP Anne Widdicombe. She was struck with a hammer multiple times, tipped from her chair and had her wallet taken, a court heard yesterday, as a man appeared charged with her murder. Prosecutors say Joshua Kerry, 28, battered the 78-year-old around the head 21 times on July 8th. Absolutely horrific stuff altogether. 125 billion euro, that's the cost of living war chest, we're told. The government plans to splash 125 billion on a cost of living busting budget. They hope to slash childcare fees, cut income taxes and lower the cost of household energy bills. Finance Minister Simon Harris and Public Expenditure Minister Jack Chambers will today launch the summer economic statement to trigger the budget process for next year. Hey, I don't care who's in government, just try and make it easier for us to live, and particularly those who are the least well off. You know, if they're going to target this, let's often budgets, when the dust settles, benefit those that are more well off. And it'd be great to see a budget that genuinely lifts people out of poverty or genuinely supports people that need that. And as I say, it doesn't matter to me who's doing it as long as they do it. But we'll see, of course. The statement today will outline how the coalition plans to increase the state's overall expenditure by 7 billion on top of last year's record-breaking 117.8 billion. But what the people want to see is real change for that kind of expenditure. We're a tiny little country, 6 million people, and that's an awful lot of money. It's an awful lot of money. And we should all be really, you feel, wouldn't you? We should all be feeling far more benefit from that. But anyway, you might have heard just briefly the new Geo Directory statistics are out. I thought I'd bring you the headline figures for Donegal. 1,051 residential units were under construction in Donegal in June 2026. Some would argue not enough, but still it's a significant amount of residential units. 988 new residential addresses were added to the Geo Directory database in the county over the 12 months leading up to June 26. We have the fourth highest vacancy rate. So Donegal recorded a residential vacancy rate of 8.9% in June of this year. This reflects a slight reduction from previous quarters. It remains more than double the national average of 3.7%. So arguably, we would have no housing issues in this county if we were able to reduce that vacancy rate. We continue to hold one of the highest concentrations of derelict residential buildings in the country, accounting for 11.5% of the national total, second only to County Mayo. And we have the second lowest house prices. Donegal recorded the second lowest average house price in the Republic of Ireland. We are well below the average of 437,000 euros. So a lot going on there, but that was just some of the headlines coming out from that Geo Directory report there.
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0: The time now is 20 minutes past nine, and our first conversation this morning is based around some really good news. You'd be very familiar with Aaron Langan, who has Duchenne muscular dystrophy, and he had been down with his family demonstrating outside the ball as they sought to get access to a drug which can be very useful. Unfortunately, that took some time, and it took a big public battle recently where the community, in fairness to the politicians and the media, got involved to try and get this drug approved in Ireland and then get it to the people that needed it most. And there is good news, as I mentioned. I'm joined by Aaron's dad, Dermot, Dermot Langan. Thanks, Dermot, for joining us.
17: Thanks, Greg. Good morning.
0: Thank you for chatting. Now, obviously, once this campaign got the approval of this drug, there was another process for you as a family to go through, because it kind of must have been even more difficult not knowing at that point if Aaron would qualify for the drug.
17: Yeah, I suppose that was the toughest part of it, you know, knowing it was there then, and, you know, having to go through a few tests to make sure that he would be, it'd be available to him, that he would meet the criteria. But I suppose we'd done a few tests there in Dublin over a week ago, and thankfully to say that he's eligible now to get it, and we actually have it here in the house now this morning. So it's been a great day, and you know, taking a while to get there, but thank God we're here now, you know.
0: What was it like when you heard that he was able to receive this drug, Dermot?
17: It's just all the emotions, you know. It's the first time we've got that wee bit of hope, you know, since he was diagnosed. We know it's not a cure or anything, but you know, to slow down the progression of the disease is massive. Mm. You know, and we've been diagnosed over nearly 6-7 years ago, and it's the first time that there's been some sort of a treatment there to help Dushan children, and it's just been a great few days now, this last few days, to be honest.
0: Lovely stuff. And how is Aaron now at the moment? How's he getting on?
17: Yeah, he's doing okay. He's still, he uses power chair a lot. He still needs a lot of care, you know. So the fact that he's got a stand and to be eligible to get the drug was kind of what we were most worried about, because as we were saying, when it was approved in Europe, Aaron was walking about and, you know, didn't need as much care. Needs a lot more now. So I suppose we are where we are, but we're so grateful now that we have the drug to slow it down now from here on, hopefully.
0: Which I think is an amazing attitude, if the truth be told, because you have to park sort of anger or frustration or what-ifs and just deal with
17: there's a lot of emotions,
0: yeah. Yeah, okay. How's the drug administered, Dermot?
17: It's just orally, kind of, 2 5-mil doses in the day, you know, so it's quite simple to administer, and, you know, it's handy enough that way. Right. We just hope now he can tolerate it okay, and that's the next thing, you know.
0: Yeah, I'm sure he would. He's such a brave little boy, and all set for school now in September too, I suppose, but we won't talk about that. We've got all of August to look forward to, and summer job. Were you surprised, or not surprised, Dermot, but was it a comfort to you and the family, because everyone reacts with things differently, that Donegal got behind you as they did and got behind Aaron the way that they did, to the point whereby I think it kind of drove the political momentum?
17: Yeah, Craig, we're overwhelmed by the support we got. You know, I suppose really to thank yourself, the first time we were on with you in Highland Radio, you kind of put a call out there for people that could help, and after that interview things just seemed to take off. You kind of skyrocketed, you know, with all politicians coming on board and, you know, our local representatives, and it just went from strength to strength, you know. Mm. And it's just the people of Donegal are brilliant, and I suppose the wider community as well, that everybody got behind it.
0: I think, Dermot,
17: our national schools and everybody.
0: What we were trying to do at that point is say, right, you know, people have positions of influence. This is how you exercise that influence. And if it's not this issue, what issue would it not be? And fair play to all of the politicians, but in the Senate and the Dáil, all raised the issue in a united voice. And it's not just Aaron that will benefit from this. There's a couple of other Donegal families. And, you know, I'm just so pleased that it's worked out, Dermot, and you and your partner and you have been so, so brave in advocating. And as you said then, to see the Daniel O'Donnell and Jason Quigley and then just the principal of the school, Anor, you know, it was just, and I hope I'm not leaving anyone out, it was just really remarkable to see how it went. And I hope, and we all hope, Dermot, and there's so much love for Aaron and the family and all the other young lads affected by this, we hope he reaps the benefits of this now and it slows things down and he can be his happy little self in school and in life.
17: Yeah, hopefully, Craig, that's now the wish we have, just that things slow down and he can get a bit of more of quality of life, you know?
0: Yeah.
17: That's what we're praying, hope for now.
0: Well, I think one of the phrases that we used at the time is he just wants a chance, you know? I mean, you've never been naive to think that, you know, it is a miracle drug in a sense, but it's not a miracle in the actual sense. So, Dermot, listen, love to all. Thank you so very much for joining us.
17: And thank a few people, Craig.
0: Take as much time as you need, Dermot.
17: I just want to mention it. A few, you know, just from the politicians, from Piers Doherty to Pat the Cope, Charles Ward, Manus Boyle, to our local representative, Micheál Martin, from our school, from everybody that in any way lent their support to us, just a massive thanks. And no more to yourself, Craig, and Highland Radio, give us a voice. So thank you very much for all you've done for us.
0: All right, okay. Well, enjoy now the pressure of not having to be a campaigner, if you know what I mean. Because you started all at the Dáil. All right, Dermot, I'll let you get back to it. Thank you so very much indeed. Dermot Langan there, dad of Aaron, who is living with Duchenne muscular dystrophy. They now have within their hands this Givonostat drug, and it just gives Aaron a chance.
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0: Dr. Colm Cosgrove is specialist allergy testing, doctor consultation, consultant and allergy treatment at Allergy Ireland. Somewhere in there your title is correct. My apologies. I'm missing a word
25: That's
0: or two,
25: right.
0: But listen, we are here. Great to speak to you. And it's that time of the year, isn't it, where people who are inclined to, or even, and we'll probably talk about this, acquire an allergy, it's making their lives a little bit more difficult than perhaps it needs to be.
25: Definitely, yeah. We've all been enjoying the lovely weather the last couple of weeks, but some of us, it increases the struggle, unfortunately.
0: What's actually happening out there in nature that's triggering this for people?
25: Well, essentially, people who suffer from hay fever, their immune system is reacting to pollen particles in the air that should normally be harmless for most of us. But in people who are allergic, their immune system overreacts to these. They mistake these particles for something that's a threat. So with all the warm weather, there's lots more pollen being produced. There's lots more pollen in the air. So people are exposed to this pollen a lot more.
0: And I suppose, like we hear Metair, and they can issue warnings on potato blight, for an example. I presume we can use sort of a similar system to suggest, you know, when pollen levels are going to be high. And we do see that. It's just not generally factored in the weather forecast like it perhaps used to be.
25: Exactly, yeah. It is something you kind of have to go looking for, I suppose. So I'm sure a lot of people who suffer badly with hay fever are well aware and familiar with going to seek out that pollen count to plan their days around it, probably.
0: What's reactive suffering?
25: So reactive suffering is where you kind of wait till the symptoms come on and then try and deal with them, as opposed to we'd often be trying to promote sort of proactive management to try and prevent the kind of symptoms from affecting you too much.
0: Yeah, we'll talk about that in a sec. It's kind of interesting. I was recording a podcast here a couple of weeks ago and the window was open and I was interviewing a person and you could hear the lawnmower in the distance going. And then sort of midway through the podcast, the eyes started watering and sneezing and coughing. And when the podcast ended, I said, do you have hay fever? And they went, no, just something's bothering my nose. And it was astonishing the lack of... Now, I'm not saying they have hay fever, but the way circumstances unfolded, it came across to me that clearly this person had. So how many people are walking around putting stuff down to a summer cold or, oh, I'm just a bit bunged up, not knowing that they have an allergy?
25: I'm sure there are lots. I mean, the figures we would generally have for Ireland are, we feel that about 25% of the population have some form of hay fever, but there's probably a good deal more than that actually don't realise they have it. And like you say, put it down to just the way their nose is or recurrent colds, things like that. So I think it is probably under-recognised.
0: If you have an allergy, we often talk about sort of external influences, i.e. outside the house, but are there issues within the home too that can exacerbate things?
25: Certainly. Well, I suppose it depends what you might be allergic to. When we talk about hay fever, we're mostly talking about pollen, which, as you say, is an outside thing. But the problem is, as you're going about your day outside, you're gathering pollen on your clothes. If the windows are open, there's pollen on all the furniture. If you're hanging your clothes out on the line, they're full of pollen when you take them in. You can also be allergic to more, I suppose, indoor particles like house dust mite or mold that might be within the home without you realizing, and you can be reacting while you're inside as well.
0: Yeah, and you know, you layer all those things on top of them. Now, I presume sort of those co-allergies are not across the board, but you would often see it by what you're saying. So we've talked about reactive suffering, and we will have to talk about that, what people can do to alleviate that. But what can people do proactively? Because, you know, we can predict with some certainty conditions that's going to exacerbate an allergy.
25: Yeah, so I suppose it's keeping an eye on the environment outside. And like we said before, monitoring the pollen count and trying to plan your day around that. Pollen does tend to follow a bit of a pattern throughout the day. It's not too bad in the early morning, kind of before 9 or 10 o'clock, pollen tends to be quite low. It gradually rises as the temperature rises. So it's at its worst around from late morning to kind of mid-afternoon. And then it settles again coming into the later part of the evening. So we do advise people as much as possible try and avoid that middle part of the day if they suffer badly. Other things like keeping the windows closed, as you mentioned. Maybe if you come inside from being out in the garden, you have a quick shower, change your clothes to get all the pollen away. And then drying your laundry inside can be very helpful as well. So those are the kind of steps to try and minimise your exposure, although it's very hard to avoid pollen totally.
0: Yeah, is there any medicines that help to that you can take in advance that are effective?
25: Yeah. So we would always advise people to use these, they're called steroid nasal sprays. They can be very helpful if they're used in advance of the pollen season. So that's the trick, trying to convince people to start taking them before they notice the symptoms, which is often missed. But that can really help to reduce some of the reactivity in the lining of the nose, where a lot of the pollen will enter, and reduce some of the symptoms there. And antihistamines then, they can work to some degree before the symptoms come on, but they're very helpful if you notice symptoms flaring, that simple antihistamines can help settle it.
0: All right, okay. Can you acquire an allergy like this? You know, people often might think they're born with something like this, but is it common or is it uncommon for people to acquire any allergy at all? But I suppose we're speaking in the context of a pollen allergy.
25: Certainly, yes. You can acquire an allergy at any point. You can develop an allergy at any point.
0: Develop's a better word, actually, yeah.
25: Most allergies are present from, you know, very young childhood, but about between 10 and 20% of these kinds of allergies will only present themselves in later life or adulthood. And we don't fully understand why that is, but it's probably related to a gradual buildup of exposure over the years. And it can certainly be affected by other health conditions like hormonal changes or major illnesses or infections, which can affect the immune system and lead you to be more reactive. So there's various reasons, but certainly people can develop this at any point in their life.
0: You'll see people rubbing Vaseline or a balm around their nose. I don't know if that's like a mousetrap for pollen or something along those lines, but is there any evidence to suggest it's effective?
25: I think it does help for plenty of people, and it is like what you said. It's literally just to try and block the pollen getting in. I think a more effective way is what I mentioned about this. The nasal sprays are probably a bit more effective, but certainly the Vaseline has a role as well for some people.
0: I know we're not talking, this question's not specifically about hay fever, but is there a scientifically effective way for testing for food allergies?
25: Yes, certainly. Testing for most allergies involves the first protocol would be a skin prick test, where a tiny amount of the allergy protein is introduced just under the top layer of the skin. And if there's an allergy present, it'll elicit a little response in the skin that can be very easily observed if the test is done appropriately. So that's a very good way of identifying food allergy if the history suggests a food allergy.
0: Okay. And last one, just in relation to using antihistamines. A caller wants to know, is it safe to do so? And if you do use them, does their effectiveness wane, you know, with sort of overexposure, I think really is what they're indicating there.
25: Yeah, we do hear that at times. First of all, it is safe to use the antihistamines that are around now. So we tend to try and avoid any potential drowsiness that can happen with some of the old-fashioned antihistamines. But a lot of the second-generation ones, which would be the most commonly used now, are very, very safe to use. We do occasionally hear that people find over the years antihistamines not as effective as they used to be. But the good thing is there's lots of variation in antihistamines that are available, and we can always try alternative ones if somebody feels that one is not effective.
0: Okay, listen, thank you so much, Colm. We really appreciate your time today. That's Dr. Colm Cosgrove, specialist allergy testing, doctor consultation and allergy treatment at Allergy Ireland. Okay, 086 60 25,000 is the WhatsApp and text number. Give us a call on 074 91 25,000. Right, in regards to the hosepipe ban, I have a weather station here in Buncrana, and it records rainfall. Since the start of May till yesterday, it's recorded over 201 millimetres of rain out of 80 days. It's rained for 40 of them. Only on the last 2 weeks has it not rained. This nonsense about because of the dry weather is farcical when you see the number of days we had. It's not just about the amount of rain that falls, and I think we're going to have a guest there that will point it out. It is about the demand on the water as well. Anthony Skeffington, Eshke Aaron's Water Regional Operations Senior Manager for the Northwest Region, is with us. And in fairness to you, Anthony, I think you did flag, if one were able to read between the lines, that this was coming. A water conservation order now in place across the country.
1: That's correct. And good morning to you and good morning to your listeners. Yeah, I suppose we're confirming this morning that a water conservation order will be extended to all counties, including Donegal, from this Friday until Wednesday, 26th of August. We're expanding the existing order there already in place for Dublin, South Tip, Kildare, Meath, Wexford and Wicklow. And one of the reasons we're putting in this is to help protect public water supplies now and in the months ahead for businesses, farms, hospitals, vulnerable customers and essential services. I suppose the recent hot weather predicted to continue with combined low rainfall is driving exceptionally high demand, and that's intensifying pressure on our water sources and our treated drinking water supplies. So we're continuing, you know, as a utility to take all measures to keep water flowing by maximising production, repairing leaks, tanking water. And we're doing an awful lot of work in the background just to make sure that to minimise outages and ensure that water supply, there is a supply of treated water across the region.
0: At this time, this doesn't replace overnight water restrictions. They still will apply where they are currently.
1: Yeah, interestingly, you know, we had the conversation last week just about restrictions on that, and you did ask about water conservation order. Probably what we're trying to do is is protect water supply for everybody. Some of the restrictions that we have in place across Donegal are in specific areas, high areas and stuff like that. If we try, if we get everybody consuming or conserving water, you know, we'd be hopeful then that, you know, some of those restrictions could be rescinded.
0: Or could be extended, not in in different areas as well. I mean, obviously, this is very fluid, if you pardon the pun. You have to see, what the data tells you and follow that data, I presume.
1: That's exactly what we're doing. You know, if I was talking to you this time last year, I'd be saying to you, and I was saying to you, that our natural resources, you know, our rivers and lakes and our boreholes and that, didn't replenish over the winter of 2024-2025. And that was one of the main reasons then. It was about our resources. This one is about demand. Our resources have replenished. And you mentioned there about the amount of rainfall that has fallen over the winter period. We got good recharge within all of our resources. This is about demand out in the network now and the capacity of our treatment plants to meet that demand. We are seeing a number of them some of our plants are working beyond capacity, and we have to do a lot more maintenance work at those plants, you know, so that impacts on the whole production of water.
0: At what stage, so are we building up our infrastructure to be able to accommodate that extra demand? So in other words, if it's not necessarily about the amount of untreated water available to us, but about our ability to, you know, work, you know, within capacity and what have you. So in other words, that if we can't avoid the restrictions when there's, you know, issues with rainfall, at what point do we get to whereby we can avoid restrictions because of demand?
1: Yeah, good point. If you look at water production and distribution, there are three key areas. I mentioned there the natural resources is where we get our raw materials, the raw water for us to treat. Then we have the treatment plants, which have finite capacity. And then we have the distribution system that distributes the water out either through gravity or pumping stations into our reservoirs and out into our businesses and our households. So this capacity issues, you know, all around. But usually we at water treatment plants, we like to have 10 to 50% headroom at the plant and then capacity then within the distribution network and our reservoirs as well. In times of like this, we're eating into that headroom, you know, and we in some places we've gone above it, you know, so we are stressing our plants to make sure that we have a good supply of water. Obviously, from an investment point of view, we're continually investing in a water infrastructure. And I think Donegal, as far as I can remember, has one of the highest level of capital infrastructure investment.
0: Because we have been coming from a lower base, in fairness, too.
1: Absolutely, Greg.
0: But that's not to diminish what you said either. It's just to, I have no doubt the public, you know, will put the shoulder to the wheel, and they do, right? But
1: yes,
0: the problem with this issue is a little bit of frustration because, you know, we have the issue with I think you referenced 40%, a 40% loss of treated water, you know, and people find that a tricky pill to swallow, especially if they're also enduring overnight restrictions. Anthony?
1: Yeah, look there will always be leakage in the network. At the moment, we're driving that down. We're investing heavily across the country in that. We're investing approximately 500 million every year on that, trying to drive it down. And we're making some very good gains. That's coming down from a percentage of about 49% down to 40%. So we are making inroads into it. So we will continue to invest in that. But we'd also ask for help from the general public as well, that if they do see leaks now, the ground is very dry, you know, and a lot of leaks will present now. And if we could get, you know, help from the public on that to report any leaks, either publicly or within their own cartilage, our own home area. Our call centre, our customer care centre, is available there to take calls on 1800-278-278. So that would be a key one as well, as well as conservating our conserving water. Just if they can identify leaks first, we'd more than work with everybody.
0: I'm sure the majority of people will either willingly or you know, disgruntledly adhere to this, but they might see a next door neighbour or someone down the street filling a, you know, 1,000 litre pool or whatever it might be. How do you enforce this? You know, is it purely reliant on sort of the community element to understand what we're talking about and to do their thing?
1: Yeah, absolutely. Look, we're asking for assistance more than anything else, you know, and making sure that the non-essential use of water is curtailed. We have a call center, you know, if people need to call that, they can and report in. But that's not the main issue here. And the main message is about conservation of water and trying to get people not to only use water for essential purposes. That's the key message.
0: This is purely domestic. This advice does not apply to commercial. Now, of course, I presume you're asking people, the big users, if they can in any way to limit their use to do so. But this order does not apply to commercial premises or agriculture.
1: That's correct. It's only for a use within the domestic setting. And that's the area that we're focused on. And that's what the water conservation is about.
0: And a few people messaged me and saying, I can't wash my car, but there's a car wash going 24/7 down the road. They're a commercial operator, presumably paying water charges, and also they might have access to rainwater. I don't know. We can't presume. But either way, it might be frustrating. But that's the rules.
1: Yeah, and no, look, if you have to wash your car or whatever, you know, a bucket and sponge, that's what we would be focusing you to use rather than the hose pipe, you know, because that uses more water.
0: Okay. Do you anticipate there be a decoupling finally? Because, you know, obviously the long-range weather forecast, not very favourable in terms of rainwater, you know, in terms of rainfall over the, as far into the future as they can see, really, mid-August. That being said, we are expecting some rain. I don't know how much rain it needs to be to make a difference, don't get me wrong. But do you anticipate that this will wind down on a national scale, or is it fluid and there could be a decoupling locally, for an example?
1: It may be. We're going to assess this. And as you said yourself, we'll be looking at the data over the next number of weeks to see where we're at. Obviously, we'll be keeping a very close eye on the weather to see what happened. We have some rain forecast this weekend up here in the northwest, but we feel that won't make much of a difference. You know, it will quell some usage, but, it won't replenish a lot of our sources and stuff like that.
0: But just very finally, in terms of planning, Anthony, you know, say, for instance, if you're talking Donegal Town, Bundoran, Downings, Dunlow, wherever it might be, where we see huge expansions in population in the summer. You know, we know the mobile phone companies, they kind of set up their transmitters, it would seem, for winter usage, you know, and then, of course, there's this, you know, throttling then in the summer because of content ratio and all that type of stuff. Are we preparing our water supply for the peaks, right? Because that's when the problems start, when we see this, the holiday homes are full, you know, and all that type of stuff. Or are we preparing, you know, for that 10 to 15% headroom in November, or is that 10 to 15% headroom in the middle of August?
1: Yeah, look, with the design of any plant and that, we always design for the max amount of people to use the water within the particular water supply zone. However, you know, given extended periods, you know, we've seen excessive tourism in some of our areas as well, especially with the level of hot weather, you know, and how that falls as well. So probably we do design for the peak period. But sometimes it's exceptional
0: there's
1: circumstances.
0: Peaks,
1: so that buffer of 10 to 15% should level that out.
0: Okay, listen, thank you, Anthony, for coming on and chatting to us. Look after yourself. Anthony Skeffington, Ishka Erin's Water Regional Operations Senior Manager for the Northwest Region. And, you know, we might not like where we're at, but at the end of the day, we have to get the official line, don't we, to find out what the situation is. And there you have it.
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1: So, mostly cloudy at first today with a few spots of light rain or drizzle possible. Sunny spells will gradually increase this afternoon, though cloud will be stubborn to clear in northern and northwestern parts of the... We pay for this and it's still an Ulster weather forecast, you know. We're going to have to get on to that. Anyway, effectively, forget what I said about sunlight coming through because it was a province-wide weather forecast. I must just look into that because I would love to deliver a... very accurate local weather forecast for you. And I will stay tuned. Right, let's get to your comments. Hose pipe ban in Ireland. Give me a break. Never stops raining here, so I can't use my hose at the house to water two window boxes and two hanging baskets. But the garage petrol stations can wash cars all day long. Again, they pay water rates, which we don't want to. Car washes do not all pay rates, so get a grip. Well, you should report them if they don't, by the way, because if they aren't paying water rates, if they aren't paying the commercial rates, I don't need to get a grip. They need to get a grip. Or maybe, you know, that is an abuse of water, you know, and you're not going to report your neighbour watering the window boxes, but if people are using water and not paying for it and making money off it, well then... you know, there you go. What about having to get your car washed for NCT? Will this be exempt? Well, you can go to your car wash still, and that bothers that other listener, but you can obviously go and get the underneath of the car washed or wash the exterior with a bucket and sponge. Now, I don't want to be the messenger that gets shot here, by the way. I'm just passing info on. I'm not a spokesperson for Ishgarin. We're just trying to bring you all the facts, and we're not... that last interview is a public information interview. I'm not getting paid for it, so don't kill me. When will Irish Water put in extra cylinders to ensure citizens can have a carefree month of summer weather? Yeah, good question. You hear that they're investing, and you hear that, don't you? And I know that that frustrates people because it doesn't feel like what's happening on the ground. Why didn't Irish Water build new reservoirs at Glenties, Fintan and Port New instead of piping water from the lecture supply at Loch Dirkmore? Why is it always the cheapest option? Why do they... If I was in the show and I'm feeding Letterkenny with water, I'd be a bit bothered as well. Another caller says, so unrepaired burst pipes have nothing to do with the shortage of water. Of course, it's the vulnerable people. It's great to have someone else to blame. Well, listen, every time I get the opportunity, I'll point out 40% of our water that's treated is lost here in County Donegal. It's about 38% nationally, I think. So, you know, you fill a... I don't need to break it down. You know exactly what I'm talking about. But you fill a 10-gallon drum and you can tip four of those gallons into the ditch because that's where it's going anyway. Last one before the break. If they think we're going to do it, they are daft. Twice this week, Sunday and yesterday, there was a burst water main in Clonmany. Yeah, okay. I understand the frustration. I really, really do. in an irony of scheduling, you can still look after your garden, by the way, but Paul McLaughlin of Ballater Garden Centre, he's coming in studio just after 10:30 to take your gardening questions. So if you do have a question about your gardens, then please get them into us, 086 60 25,000. That's and much more coming up in the second hour of The Greg Hughes Show here on Highland Radio.
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4: Good morning, it's 10 o'clock. Donal Kavanagh at the news desk. A young Donegal boy living with Duchenne muscular dystrophy has been approved for treatment that could slow the progression of the condition. Aaron Langan from Lahey has been at the centre of a campaign to have the drug givinostat approved for people living with the rare genetic disorder, which causes muscles to weaken over time. The orphan drug was recommended for approval by an Inrochtas committee on June 11th, but it remained unclear whether Aaron would be able to access it. Well, his father Dermot spoke on this morning's Greg Hughes show about the moment they received the news.
5: It's just all the emotions, you know. It's the first time we've got that wee bit of hope, you know, since he was diagnosed. I suppose we know it's not a cure or anything, but, you know, to slow down the progression of the disease is massive. Mm. You know, and we've been diagnosed over nearly 6-7 years ago, and it's the first time that there's been some sort of a treatment there to help Duchenne children, and it's just been a great few days now, this last few days, to be honest.
4: Water usage in Donegal will be restricted by the weekend, with a nationwide hosepipe ban being implemented from Friday. Uisce Éireann is extending a water conservation order nationwide because of continued pressure on supplies caused by the ongoing dry spell. The ban on using hoses to water gardens, wash cars or fill paddling pools lasts until at least the 26th of August. Brian O'Leary of Uisce Éireann says it's necessary to protect supplies.
6: It's being introduced really to help protect our public water supplies now and in the weeks ahead, so that we can ensure that when people wake up in the morning and turn on their tap, they have a reliable water supply. And that applies not only to homes, but also to businesses, hospitals, farms and essential services.
4: Donegal County Council has received a strong overall assessment for its environmental enforcement performance in the latest EPA report. The Environmental Protection Agency has published its review of local authorities' environmental enforcement work in 2025, assessing performance against national priorities, targeting key environmental risks and compliance issues in Donegal. 4 areas were rated excellent, 8 were rated strong, 3 received a moderate rating. The full report is available on our website, highlandradio.com. The mental health challenges facing the farming community extend far beyond the farmer, according to a new study. Researchers in DCU found 6 in 10 farm family members have never sought help, despite many balancing off-farm jobs with unpaid work on the family farm. A new preventative health programme concentrating on mental health is being rolled out, with farm families being encouraged to take part. Professor Siobhan O'Connor, co-principal project investigator, says spouses and children can constitute an invisible workforce.
7: A lot of partners and spouses are, you know, providing unpaid daily farm labour on the farm, but they're also required to, you know, they're working off farm, they might be going to school off farm, and they also might, you know, especially spouses might have to take the lion's share of the childcare and household duties and things like that as well. So that daily farm labour can really potentially impact them, especially with the rates of burnout and role overload that we saw.
4: A controversial system used to help tackle hospital waiting lists is being scaled back, with warnings it could leave thousands of patients affected. The Irish Times reports that insourcing involves external companies using public hospital staff or facilities to treat patients outside of normal working hours. While the practice has been lucrative for those involved, it has also helped reduce waiting lists. Well, since June 30th, no new insourcing arrangements have been allowed to begin, with an internal report from the HSE West and Northwest warning that the complete ending of the practice could have a significant impact on patients. Criminal defence solicitors are withdrawing their services in the District Circuit and Criminal Court in Dublin today and tomorrow. It's part of an escalation of the dispute over the introduction of a new legal aid model. The new system, introduced by Justice Minister Jim O'Callaghan, means solicitors are paid a flat fee of €520 rather than being paid per court appearance. And the Housing Minister says there's been an overcorrection in how the government treats local authorities, and it's time to give more power back to councillors. James Brown has brought proposals to Cabinet this morning which would see new powers designated to local authorities around decision-making and budgets. He says county council officials, rather than elected councillors, have been allowed to act without being held accountable.
8: The officials have all the power at the moment, so they do. You know, this will be the first time in about 25 years that a Minister for Housing and Local Government has given powers back to councillors. There's been two decades of stripping powers from councillors. Some of it had to be done because of abuses in the past, and we're certainly not going anywhere back near that. But I think there has been an overcorrection.
4: Weather forecast, it'll be cloudy with a few spots of light rain or drizzle possible this morning. Sunny spells gradually increasing in the afternoon. Cloud stubborn to clear in northern and northwestern parts of the region. Top temperatures of 17 to 22 degrees Celsius. Coolest in the north and northwest in light, occasionally moderate northerly breezes. 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
9: The obituary notices this Wednesday morning, July 22nd. The death has occurred of Mary Bridget McAuliffe, née Sweeney, Kill Dunfanaghy. Mary will repose at her family home in Kill Dunfanaghy from 11 o'clock today and tomorrow. Rosary nightly at 9 o'clock. House private after the rosary and on the morning of the funeral. Funeral mass in Holy Cross Church Dunfanaghy on Friday at 12 noon, followed by burial in the adjoining graveyard. Mass can be viewed on mcn.live. Family flowers only, please. Donations in lieu if desired to St Vincent de Paul Dunfanaghy Chrysler, care of any family member or James Harkin Funeral Director. The death has occurred of Mary Brown, Hollymount, Carndonagh. Mary's remains will repose at her home today. Removal from there tomorrow afternoon at 1:20. Going to the Church of the Sacred Heart, Carndonagh for 2 o'clock Requiem Mass, followed by burial in the adjoining cemetery. Requiem Mass can be viewed live on the parish webcam. Family time please from 10 p.m. Family flowers only, please. Donations in lieu, if desired, to Letterkenny University Hospital Oncology Ward, care of Blaine McCarron, Kelly's funeral directors. The death has taken place of Noreen Sweeney, née O'Donnell, Castle Street, Remelton, reposing at her home today and tomorrow from 12 noon until 10 o'clock each day. Funeral mass on Friday at 11 o'clock in St Mary's Church, Remelton. Burial afterwards in the adjoining cemetery. Mass can be viewed on Church Services TV, St Mary's Church, Remelton. The death has occurred of Gerard Doherty, Clorney, Carndonagh. Removal from his late residence tomorrow at 20 past 10, going to St Mary's Church, Bochan, Kildare for 11 o'clock Requiem Mass, followed by burial in the adjoining cemetery. Requiem Mass can be viewed live on churchmedia.tv. Family time, please, from 10 p.m. tonight and on the morning of the funeral. Family flowers only, please. Donations in lieu, if desired, to Friends of Finnishone Hospice, care of any family member or Blaine McCarron, Kelly's funeral directors. The death has occurred of Francis Faulkner, Bankhead, Tully Alley, Redcastle. Francis's remains will repose at his home today from 12 until 9. Everyone's invited to park at Redcastle Football Club opposite the Old Bayview Bar, with a shuttle bus in operation to the family home. The family home's private on the morning of the funeral, please. Funeral from there tomorrow at 10:30 for 11 o'clock Requiem Mass in St Columbus Church, Drung, followed by burial in the adjoining cemetery. Requiem Mass can be viewed live on mcn.live. Family flowers only, please. Donations in lieu, if desired, to the Mater Hospital Foundation, care of any family member or Eamon McLaughlin Funeral Director. For family information and more details regarding wakes and funerals, please go to highlandradio.com.
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11: Now, we are going to talk about traffic in Letterkenny. and access to Letterkenny. And it's really good because we've got two people to discuss this, to get two different perspectives, you know, what people may experience or what might be the reality or maybe some mixture of the two. So I'm joined by journalist, commentator, podcaster, Pat McCart. How are we getting on, Pat? Patrick. And also we have Leonard Watson here from Letterkenny Chamber. Hi, Leonard.
12: Hi, Greg. How are you doing?
11: And owner of Watson's Menswear too there. Right, so what is... You've been posting about this, Pat, and you say that Letterkenny has got way worse or has to be worse than Galway now for traffic gridlock. So you can only speak about your own experience. So what was that?
13: Greg, Monday morning... we drove to Roscommon, and I was driving through Sligo, and arrived in Sligo, but Sligo and Letterkenny are vaguely similar, near enough similar. So we drove through Sligo in about 5 minutes, and I came back yesterday, and we drove through it again in about 5 minutes. Right here, Greg, here's the test. Come from the Manor Cunningham roundabout and go to the mountaintop in Letterkenny. See how far 5 minutes will take you. Right. My wee neighbour up the road, she was down yesterday, she's 12, and her family were down in Kerrykeel for a break there, and she said it took 48 minutes to get through Letterkenny on Monday. Frank Galligan, who's a former colleague of yours in Highland Radio, said he was on a Derry-Galway Express, but was running 2 hours late. A big contributor to that was 45 minutes lost getting through Letterkenny. Now, Greg, I could keep going. I did a piece. I was sitting on Monday night. I was thinking about, you know, the experience of going through Letterkenny. And I wrote a piece on social media, and I got well over sort of 100 people involved. And about a third of them said they no longer go to Letterkenny to shop because it's not worth the hassle. So you're saying to yourself, you know, if I was a shop owner in Letterkenny, employing staff, paying rates and all the rest of it, and people, like, why would I bother going to Letterkenny? Leonard can speak for himself, and if Goody would be too, but I'm sure. But would I go to Letterkenny to buy a pair of trousers if I can go, say, somewhere like Buncrana or somewhere like that and out in about 5 minutes?
11: You also talked of changes that's happening in Letterkenny at the moment that you're of the view will exacerbate problems.
13: Greg, I can't, apparently there's a course somewhere in a university in the UK where Letterkenny is used as an example of bad town planning, and that doesn't surprise me in the least. On the way in from the Dry Arts to the Polestar roundabout, they spent, I'm told, somewhere between 7 and 10 million for about 2 kilometres, and it's unique. It made a bad situation worse. Then if you're going out past the Ballyrain Hotel, they've now taken away one lane to and put in a greenway or a cycle thing, which I don't understand. Already a congested town has got much worse. Then if you go up by the hospital, Greg, you go up that road every... How many people have you seen cycling up the road ever in Letterkenny? I lived in Ardcolumbkill and I don't ever recall seeing huge numbers cycling.
11: I think the idea, though, is if you build it, they will come, and we also have to future-proof Letterkenny for the inevitable, the eventual 10T works. Isn't that the idea?
13: Greg, someone right now, unless they bring back a railway. Greg, if you're going to Sligo any day of the week and you see the number of lorries going towards Letterkenny bringing in supplies, unless we can get traffic off the road, which I don't see, unless they're willing to spend billions on railways, it's not going to happen.
11: Okay, stay there, Pat. I want to bring Leonard in. Now, Leonard, I'll be interested in what you have to say, and I hope this is a constructive conversation, and I know Pat's being constructive in his comment, you know, but I don't think he's wrong. I know he's not wrong, but I don't, you know, I think there are a lot of people that avoid Letterkenny, and you know what I mean, you're a member of the Chamber, and the Chamber is to advocate for businesses, so this should be a constructive convo, because we all want the same thing, right? So the way that Pat's framed Letterkenny, getting through it, into it and around it. Do you believe that's accurate?
12: I'm not disagreeing with what Pat's saying. The last 5-6 weeks has been really tough around the town. The weather probably has played a big part in that too. Over the 12th weekend, the traffic was horrendous. But I will say, the traffic was horrendous going one road. The whole northwest, or the whole west of the county, is opened up by one roundabout in the town, the Polestar roundabout. And around the town that day, the traffic was actually moving, but the traffic going that way was unbelievable. I've never seen it as bad. I live out that way. It was just terrible. But I will say, like, and I know Pat will agree with us here, I know you're judging Sligo and Letterkenny. Letterkenny's a far busier town than Sligo, and you know, they have a road that goes the side of the town that's a straight road that takes you out. We have 25,000 people at least that come into Letterkenny every day to go to college, go to work. That's some volume. That's doubling the town's population. Sligo do not have that volume. It's traffic, Pat. And I read your article. Do I agree with a lot of things? We were told back in 24 that we would have a bus route in the town that was going to have six buses that would go around. That, to me, would have been a huge help for traffic around the town.
11: You see, but just from my perspective, Pat, because sometimes I think it's about people that are looking to go into Letterkenny and, you know, will complain about the traffic, but they are the traffic because everyone wants to do the same thing at the same time. Like, I'm going to down to, I think it's New Dunn's, after go and swap something down there after work. Like, I'm not particularly worried about it. I don't think I'm going to be sitting in traffic all day. Like, or if I have to go down to Leonard's place there, I would drive down and be pretty confident of getting a parking space on the main street. Like, I have to be honest, that would be my experience. Like, I'm not dreading heading down to Dunn's, if you know what I mean.
13: Yeah.
11: Would I fancy coming in the four lanes on a Friday evening? No, but I probably would avoid doing that.
13: Yeah, I know, Greg. I'm not saying all the time. And by the way, let's get this clear. I'm a proud Letterkenny man. I want to see the town succeed big time. But no, Greg, like, I noticed, I'll give you a simple example. A former colleague of mine, a girl called Catherine Doran, came on my Facebook page and she said, "I used to enjoy going to Letterkenny for a day shopping. I no longer go there." A guy called Sean Derry came on as well. He says, "I just avoid now Letterkenny."
11: But how can you have a town with all the shops and all the businesses without footfall? And footfall leads to traffic. I mean, these are just, people are trying to avoid what a successful town brings. I mean, all of those shops are there because people want to go and shop. They're not there, they're not charities, they're not for the sake of it. So I don't understand when people say no longer go there anymore. Yeah. There's never been more shops and variety in Letterkenny, and quite a lot of parking as well.
13: No, Greg, I disagree with that. I really genuinely disagree with that. If I'm coming into Letterkenny now and I'm somewhere and I had traffic even at the ATU, how long is it going to take me to get up the town? How long is it going to get me to get to the mountaintop? Now, here's the thing. Leonard's just hit on something there. If those five buses were coming into Letterkenny, say there was a park and ride facility at the outside of town where people could get on a bus, go do their shopping and along the main street and around that old, we'll call it the sort of Cathedral Quarter area, and get back on a bus and go back to their cars, it would certainly help a hell of a lot.
11: I think someone coming up from Donegal Town will still want to park directly outside the shop. Be honest with you, I'm not sure they're going to park. You know what I mean? I mean, we can't even get people to park three spaces up from a disabled parking spot. But anyway, I don't think the park and ride's the silver bullet. I think it'll be fantastic. But go on ahead, Len.
12: Greg, I'm kind of agreeing with Pat here. Like, at the end of the day, we have 5,000 people coming to the ATU every day when it's open. That's a small town of its own. That's bigger than Buncrana. Like. So the planning has been terrible. There's no point. And I agree with Pat on that there. Like, you know, the amount of growth in Letterkenny, within Letterkenny, and the huge businesses, the ATU, the hospital, the schools, like, you know, I'm just looking at there, Errigal College is going to 1,000 students. Like, you know, that's all traffic that's coming out of town. So we need to, the buses, to me, would have been, I'm not saying the gold bullet, but it would have been a big help because we took cars off and around the town, like. And that bus was meant to go around, and every half an hour you could get back on this bus.
11: I would love to just throw it out to the audience there. If you're from outside Letterkenny, would you park outside the town and go and do your shopping, lugging bags on and off town's bus?
12: No, but I'm just thinking of even the students coming up, like for the ATU, if there was a park and ride out there, that get on the bus. But some
11: driving.
12: Of them are driving in.
11: Are they?
12: Huh?
11: Are they, how many of them are driving?
12: Jeez, a lot of them are coming in from the west.
11: What is the story with the town bus? Because we will never know until we see that in place. The last I heard was that the date had slipped and someone said they don't think they'll see it. They don't think they'll see it this year and not sure about next.
12: We had a meeting with the NTA 24 and as 24 hours ago, said that shiny brochure telling us how good it was going to be. This isn't Sligo, this last 10 years, Greg, and it's working great because I know one of my friends has a son down there at college, jumps on and off buses ever. Great. They told us November 25 this would be in fully go, and we had a meeting with the council at the start of the year, and I asked the question, where's the buses? they're coming.
11: It's not going to be this year either.
12: No, because there's no infrastructure being put in already. But Greg...
11: I'm going to throw this in there either as well. They've built the entire system. The money they're spending at the moment, there's nowhere for buses to pull in.
12: But my point at the start was...
11: active travel and there's buses no bus lay-by. Right, okay.
12: Put the buses in first and then maybe come active travel. And I even said to Meat one day, why do they not... that road at the hospital now, I'm just going to say it, it's going to be an absolute disaster. Why did they not cone this out to see where the issues would be when they did it? Instead of going ahead and building something the first meeting we went to and they showed us design and there was a couple of us there who would be townies and we kind of thought, this is not going to work. And I asked the question, how many people going to the hospital every day? Didn't have the answer. How many people are in Airgill College? Didn't have the answer. How many buses going to Little Angels? Didn't have the answer. But then they're designing a road that they have not consulted on that.
11: Yeah, I get you. Pat, you and others will use Sligo as the example, but every time I hear someone using Sligo as the example, it's about getting around Sligo to wherever they want to go. It's not about how easy it is to get into Sligo and shop, which I don't know what that's like, for an example. I remember, it's at the Market Street car park and they're sitting in it for hours and end in a convoluted one-way system and having to keep going around and around the town to get a parking. It's a fantastic town to if you want to avoid it, but we're talking about getting into Letterkenny.
13: Yeah, but no, I can speak a wee bit about that. I had two brothers, in fact, three brothers lived in Sligo for a long time, and they are now saying that they're the local bus service. Leonard's right. I think there's not just one bus service. I think there's two bus services now in Sligo, and that has eased congestion there big time, and so on. The other thing as well, Greg, which we haven't mentioned, let me show my age here. There's a guy called Patsy O'Donnelly. He was an urban councillor way, way back in the day when I started with what was then known as the Derry People newspaper. Patsy O'Donnelly, I'm talking about the early 70s, he was calling for a bridge across at Lick, way back, so it cut off the traffic heading into Letterkenny. Now, that's 50 years ago. Leonard's and the Chamber of Commerce, and Leonard's more up to speed than this than I am. But whatever happened to that bridge across the lake?
12: It's 10 years away, Pat. That's a fact. 10 years away, if it ever happens.
11: Yeah. Soon.
13: Soon, yeah.
11: So Pat, just honestly, just again, sorry about this park and ride. So say, for instance, the bus station was moved out past, say, out where there's a lot of land there, it would seem... where the tourist offices and all that type of stuff. Are you saying you'd come down from your home, you would park there and get on the town bus and go in and get a suit in Watson's and your weekly shopping in Tesco and then get back on?
13: It would be certainly much more attractive, Greg.
11: But would you do it?
13: Greg, go and tell me something. Right now, I have very little doubt. We spent 50 minutes, and as Leonard has already mentioned, on the weekend of the July 12th, we spent 50 minutes coming from the Manor roundabout and to Letterkenny. This, I would think the emissions from the cars, about 20,000 cars sitting almost static, gridlocked. I'd love to know what the air quality of Letterkenny is. Secondly, I would definitely, and I think most women, I'm being sexist here, if they're thinking of going to buy a dress or something in Letterkenny, getting on a bus, if there's a park and ride facility where they could go into town, have a cup of coffee, go around the shops, etc., etc., buy what they want and come back out again, I think that would be a hell of a lot more attractive option than sitting for 45 minutes doing nothing.
11: I think we all are on the same page. Is the elephant in the room here not the fact that you need to get rid of through traffic? You know, you need to stop someone who is travelling from Carrigard or from Burton Port having to go through Letterkenny to get to Belfast.
12: Yeah.
11: Yeah. That's the...
12: I don't disagree, Pat. That weekend of the 12th and a lot of weekends, that bridge would have solved a lot of the problems because that traffic is not coming into Letterkenny. It's bypassing Letterkenny and it's just blocking it up. But, and I'm going to just say there now, the Polestar has been a huge success. I know people give out a bit. The roundabout itself, I agree with the lanes, Pat. But I do think the lights now, where they're taking away the roundabouts at the Ballyrane School and at Tommy Keyes's, I don't know why they had to narrow the lanes in there again. There's another point, Pat. We have five huge employers up that road, up by where...
13: Yeah.
12: Did the council sit down with them five huge employers before they designed that road? Because I know Veritiv take huge lorries in every day. They're a huge employer in there, take huge lorries in, and I don't know how they're going to get around that corner now, Tommy Keyes's. So, again, it's consultation. There's been no real consultation with the big companies. We've sat in rooms with them. We've told them our issues with the design, And then they went ahead and did it.
11: Well, we have a situation whereby there's a brand new road that has been put in place there, and if someone were to do their articulated lorry driving test on it, they would fail because they would have to cross into oncoming traffic to navigate the roundabout. That is crazy by any metric.
12: And I do think it's madness that where they have put in, they've taken out a middle lane. And now this is the part I asked too. There was a middle lane going up by the hospital. Why was that put in there? That was put in there to help traffic flow. We have more traffic today than they had when they put that middle lane in, and now they've taken it out.
11: Mm.
12: You know, so, and then they've put these, people see it like there's like it's like crisscross bricks there. That's actually for people to drive up on. So we're asking people to drive up on a footpath to let an ambulance through. Like, it's madness to, where the ambulance has come out of, we've narrowed the road. Like,
11: could communication help as a professional communicator here, Pat, where, you know, maybe, you know, red, green, amber, that type of stuff? Because, you know, the people remember when it's the 12th weekend and there's absolute chaos and gridlock. Or listen, on a Monday morning in the summer where people from Northern, or a Tuesday morning when people from Northern Ireland go home in the cars or caravans, you know, better communication. Would that help, Pat? Do you think maybe?
13: Absolutely, Greg. You know, someone, the rally weekend was another absolute disaster.
11: I waited until the rally went out to the stages, and Letterkenny was like a blooming ghost town. It was fantastic. I felt like I had it to myself. It was like the 28 days later. It was like 28 days later down there.
12: Pat, we've always...
13: Greg, hold on. Hold on. You're talking about... You have options. Say you're a mother with a couple of kids and you know there's some. You have to go and get something. You can't say all the way till the traffic disappears, or what, you have to go and collect your kids from school. Like, I on a couple of occasions, I'm on grandparent duty. My wife is on grandparent duty, and we're going to collect kids, and it's just a disaster. You know, Letterkenny is now, without question, Greg, I said it in the piece, and by the way, Greg, just let some, the reaction I got was unbelievable. It's off the scale, but a simple thing about traffic in Letterkenny, the number of comments I got. So getting through Letterkenny is now a major issue for a lot of people. Imagine now you're trying to go and collect kids from school. Every day you know you're going to spend maybe 30 minutes getting there and 30 minutes getting back. If you're going shopping, 40 minutes in and 40 minutes out. Like, it's got to be a massive disincentive for business people
11: you're
13: in Letterkenny.
11: Probably right. Now, I've tried my best here.
12: I'm going to get absolutely hammered for this.
11: Like,
12: he's throwing figures out there. Like, you know, I drive every morning from the Cullion Road to Little Angels, and I do it in 10 minutes. Like, so for him to say everybody in the town is taking 30 minutes to get to a school and 30 minutes back, and it's 40 minutes for shopping. Pat, I know Greg's right. Rally weekend, you could have went anywhere you wanted in the town. When the rally was gone, it was quieter than normal. You could have drove anywhere you want in 5 minutes. So we had to put perspective on this. Like, you're saying 40 minutes. Everybody's coming into town does not get stuck in traffic. Once this, the school and the work people are in at 9:30, 9:45, traffic moves in the town very, very smoothly. Come 4:30 in the evening, everybody's trying to get back out of town. You're trying to get a population of maybe 20, 30,000 plus the traffic going through out of one road, Pat. Like, so we just have to put things in perspective.
13: But hold on. My dear missus, on occasion, she gets grandmother duty, you know, maybe kids sick and so on. So maybe going up at 7:30, 8:00 in the morning. She will tell you it'll take about 40 minutes to get from Manor to up above the hospital where mother might...
12: At 7:30 in the morning.
11: I'm not looking for commercial. I'm not 8 looking,
13: o'clock in the morning.
11: Why does the letter change? Why does Letterkenny Chamber not? Doesn't Letterkenny Chamber partner with Highland or something, or buy Blooming Ads? There's a great relationship there. And advertise, you know, have you heard Pat McCart saying Letterkenny, you can't get into it? Have you tried coming in between 10 and 12:30 or 1:30 and 8? You know, be proactive and try and move that track. And people would listen and go, oh, actually, you're right. Okay. So instead of trying to get in there at 8 or 8:30 and be frustrated, because we also have to factor in here, a lot of the stuff we're talking about is it could be day-to-day frustrations. But if you're coming from Inishowen and you've got a hospital appointment at 9 or 9:30, it starts becoming more than just a bit of a pain. And we all recognise that, right? So, but just to acknowledge those people. But do you know what I mean? Just get different messaging out there.
12: But Greg, there's still a body of work for the council to do. Like, I mentioned the council one night. Why is all appointments in the hospital on Tuesday morning? Like, you know, why does the ATU start at the time it does? Why, you know, could we move that?
11: Stagger a bit, yeah.
12: And I will say to Pat too, Pat, anybody that's coming from, I'm going to say Newton or Manor, thinking they're going to get inside of Kenny on a Monday morning in 10 or 15 minutes is deluded. Like, you know, you have to allow that 30 minutes. And that's a fact. we've a huge amount of people coming in there.
11: Well, we used to travel every day through Ballybofane to Stranraer, and I had to adjust the time that I was leaving because I knew there was a period of time whereby I would have been stuck in Ballybofane to Stranraer for an hour.
12: I lived on the mountaintop over Calhame, and I would have seen in the morning, if I wasn't on that road by 8:45, and right. I mean 8:45, I was...
11: So we're all on the same page. Pat's made very valid points, okay. And Pat also, too, I think what he's doing is very eloquently, as always, expressing a lot of frustration out there today. And if there are people that avoid Letterkenny, which I'm sure they are, Pat has given those people a voice today. You've accepted there are also concerns, Leonard, right? Yeah. So just in 30 seconds, you know, what do we do? Because from what we can see, if the truth be told, and we've all sort of agreed, what's being done in Letterkenny at the moment is going to make the traffic situation worse. So what do we do between now and, you say, you know, it could be 15 years before Letterkenny sees its relief roads, etc. So is there a here and now solution?
12: Well, Greg, the only thing we'll say to you, the TNT project, when it's done, will be, but the bridge should be the first part of it. Like, that should be the first part. Now, it's going to be a 4 or 5 year project. That should be the first thing done. The bridge should be the first thing done. The buses should be in now. Like, you know, we should not be waiting. Like, as Pat
11: says,
12: it's
11: crazy. We know now.
12: Like, then that bus, within a year or so, Pat, everybody would have confidence in it, they'd be using it. And that's taken hundreds of people off the road, you know, at the one time. Like, it would get people to school, you know, it would just help. But it's planning, Pat, Greg.
11: Like, Pat, you agree too. I think, don't you? Sorry,
13: absolutely.
11: I'm putting words in your mouth.
13: Have you got the buses up and running? Now, Leonard's dead right. Earlier on, he says it's probably a 10-year project to get the bridge. But as Greg, you made a point which I actually hadn't thought of, but it's quite a good one. Maybe there are times when, you know, a better communication. You know, if you want to go shopping in Letterkenny, the best time is between 10:30 and 11:30 or 12:30, whatever it happens to be. A bit of communication, you know, the traffic gridlock is not...
11: Because I reached out to the Chamber at the time of the rally and I said, listen, we need to get alternative. Now, it was me. I says, we need to get alternative information out there.
12: No, we did. No, and we came on.
11: And you
12: with
11: did,
12: you.
11: And that's great. But
12: like, Greg, do you know what I'm going to say to you too? And I'll say to you, Pat, a perfect example and how social media is hurting the town. I remember a guy putting up a picture one time and he says, Letterkenny's gridlock. It was actually a picture of a motorway in England, Pat. And and I was, because I looked the photograph and a woman rang me to the shop. She says, I'm not coming in. She says, I've seen the traffic. That's what traffic? And she goes, no, it was an accident on the Polestar. It held up traffic. But this was a picture of a six-lane motorway in England.
11: Photo, okay,
12: you know, so sometimes social media, people can go too far. People think they can still get into town.
13: Leonard, hold on. We don't need social media to point out that there's massive traffic.
12: Days of people getting into town in 10 minutes, like, you know, Greg's right, one thing, you have to plan your journey. But I will say, Pat, people come into town every day and shop and they get around the town, no problem. You're going to have an eye, you're going to have a fender bender, you're going to have an eye, something's going to happen. But I would say 60-70% of the time there's actually no issues.
11: All right, stay there. Kieran Brogan, Fianna Fáil councillor. I suppose you know, we can be a bit cynical, but the TNT project is moving forward. But listening to the conversation generally, Kieran, you would recognise the business concerns, the consumers' concerns from Pat. You know, because the TNT is on the way, but we're in the here and now at the moment. You recognise there are issues, do you? Yeah.
14: Oh, absolutely recognise their issues, and I think in fairness to Leonard, he's outlined the situation very, very well. But I think we have to recognise, when I hear people saying about 10, 15 years away, I mean, I think it's important that we're accurate with the information. And we've heard talk about the bridges so many years ago, but the reality is we've been a good number of years now at the design and the detail
11: design. The fellow in Rhodes told me it would begin at 2032, 2031, and then I was adding on a 3 or 4 year construction process.
14: No, we were told that it can begin in 2028, and there is a new infrastructure build up and through. It's gone through the planning stage at the minute. It's a live planning application. Nobody with a magic wand can make it go any quicker. But I think we need to acknowledge that we're at the live planning stage now. We're ahead of detailed design. Everything's complete. So we're now in the process.
11: What's the latest with the town bus, Kieran? What's the latest with the town bus?
14: The town bus, only in the last number of weeks, and the NTA has been engaging with the local link, and I know Minister McConlogue facilitated a meeting with them as well to try and get an interim bus service in place. Leonard's correct when he talks about the infrastructure, but again, we're at an advanced stage in that. But I suppose the one concern around the town bus service is having a town bus service that'll beat the time and the deadlines, and I think that's important. But there's definitely a willingness and a commitment on all sides. But another side of all that is we are and have applied to the department as well for a new transport hub in Letterkenny at the minute. That's in the old Bacon Factory site. So there's an awful lot of work happening behind the scenes that maybe is not appearing on social media and maybe it's not getting in the airwaves. But there's huge efforts being made to address that. I mean, the new bridge over the Swally, when I see comments and I hear comments about 10 and 20 years' time away, it's a live planning application at the moment.
11: When do you think that bridge will have traffic on it? When do you think that bridge will have traffic on it?
14: Well, construction can start at the end of 2028. I can't say, will it take 2 years, 3 years, 4 years? But I think we need to be positive that that bridge is coming. Now it's there. And for people to say it has been promised, it's wrong. It's there. It's more than a promise now. It's in the live planning application stage. Okay. And there's an awful lot of work that is happening. I mean, the last number of weeks, we've had the Housing Infrastructure Investment Fund for the Northern Relief Road, the Windy Hall Road that we known recently. That's going to cost $20 million. There's a commitment from government in the last few weeks. That project is going ahead. That's scheduled to start work in 2028. We passed the Part 8 for the planning for that road at last Monday's meeting in Lifford. However, I'll be the first to acknowledge and agree with Leonard about the huge concerns in active travel, and I've raised that only again on Monday past, where I highlighted where I said it was going to present huge challenges to us. Mm. I did say at the time that it was premature, and I still think it's premature. And
11: well,
12: I was just saying, Kieran, I know you said 10 years, but I actually, it was the Leck Bridge I was saying, I think it's going to be about 10 years before the bridge goes over the Leck. Maybe I'm wrong. I agree with you. We've all been told at 2028, but I'm just saying, from even your perspective, Kieran, I know you'd like the bridge to be the first part of that. That TNT.
11: But the roads office, the roads office's intention is to progress everything at the same time. Councillor Jerry McMonagle's with us as well. Councillor, good morning to you. What's your input on this, if you don't mind?
15: Good morning, Greg. Look, there's some good things in the pipeline at the minute. TNT, I think, for that, to be thinking that that's going to start in 2028 is being very optimistic, to be honest. I think if we're realistic here, it's going to be after that. We are under the live planning stage, that's correct. There's an awful lot of stuff to go through. It's a massive project. There's a whole lot of environmental. Land has to be CPO'd. Homes have to be CPO'd. So
11: well, that's all progressing well, too. That's all happening in tandem as well, Jerry, in fairness. Fans are well afoot in that regard.
15: It isn't, But look, we've heard it all before, but I'm just saying that, rather than that people think it's going to happen starting 2028, that, I just caution that there. Mm. The thing, we built this town, and I remember when the town council days, and this is at the last meeting, us raising concerns and caution around the amount of building we were doing in relation to homes, retail parks, and we were putting in the necessary infrastructure to support that. And now all our ducks have come home here now. We have this isn't a new phenomenon of traffic congestion, Letterkenny.
11: I know, Jerry, I'm not being smart, but you were amongst you're amongst those that voted for an active travel plan that's exacerbating the problem.
15: Yeah, Greg, and let me explain why. You see, people have to understand this didn't happen overnight. It didn't happen because active travel started. And people are being disingenuous when they say that. Mm-hmm. We had traffic problems in Letterkenny since way before active travel. In 2009, we'd done a LUT study, a land use and transport survey in Letterkenny, because of the traffic congestion we were having then. And we have extensively built this town, probably tripled the size of it, and yet we haven't added, with the exception of the Business Park Road.
11: We haven't added anything. Okay, so, Leonard, did you want to come back in there briefly? I get what you're saying, Jerry.
15: No, can I just finish this point?
11: Of course, go ahead.
15: Look, I've asked for the Minister. I spoke to the Minister last November.
11: Yeah.
15: Because we were told in 2025, in September, that the town bus service that we put an awful lot of work into and drawn up the details of it, the routes, was imminent, and it would be announced in September 25. That was withdrawn without an explanation. It was told to us that we would get it in 2026. It's now being withdrawn in 2026. And again, now we don't know when it's coming. So what we need is investment. We need the minister to come up here and see for himself the difficulties we are having with traffic congestion in this town and the trouble it's causing.
11: All right, okay. I think that's
15: you can
11: fair
15: get
11: enough,
15: round this town during the day, most days, with no problem whatsoever. It can be shopped in. People can visit. People can go to their appointments and all of that there. At certain times of the day when we're really hard pressed. And active travel only started in the last 9 months.
11: Yeah, I get you. No, that's
15: we
11: a fair. That's a fair. That's
15: congestion long before that.
11: That's a fair enough point. Yeah, but we have to wrap this up. Yeah. Actually, sorry,
12: no,
11: Leonard.
12: I'm saying, like, I have no issue with cycling.
14: Sorry,
12: is that
14: Greg? Can I just come in there?
11: Just let Leonard make a point, and I'll bring you straight back in here. Go ahead, Leonard.
12: No, I've never had an issue with cycling in the town. I do have an issue of that road between the hospital roundabout and. I was chatting to the principal at Little Angel the last day. I know, and fairness, I was chatting to Kieran the last day too. Because they've taken away the middle lane, the buses now are going to have to queue on the outside road. Like, we have 48 buses going to Little Angels every morning. And this is the part that annoys me. When we chatted to the planners before they designed this, I actually pointed this out, that there's so many buses.
11: So there was four sides of it. So in other words...
12: But, and you have children that who are going into your school. You can't have them driving around roundabouts because, you know, your regulation out there. But it's just that there was no consultation really with anybody up there. Like, and the fact now they're going to tell people to drive up on footpaths till an ambulance route, that's where all the ambulances come out of. And we're telling people to up on a footpath till an ambulance route. Right. It's nuts.
11: Kieran, you wanted the last word there?
14: Yeah, I'll tell you briefly to support what Leonard's saying, from the hospital roundabout up to the Pimerica roundabout. I mean, I have got the senior engineers and the councillors to walk that road because of the concern I had about active travel. There's no road outside this side of Dublin or Galway to Donegal that's as busy with the accident emergency, the concrete, the BC going in there at the minute, the new hospital, the Errigal College, the Little Angel School, and to take away the middle lane at the time.
11: Okay.
14: And, you know, for Councillor McMonagall at the stage not to acknowledge that that's a mistake, I think.
11: Well, in fairness, he's still on the line, and I'm about to put that to him. I mean, obviously, you know, there was an overall scheme that was voted on, not necessarily the intricacies of it. Do you accept?
14: Each scheme was individual. Scheme was individual.
11: Well, I'll give you a chance to reply to that, Gerry.
15: Look, Kieran's well aware, as is Leonard, that we had the emergency services. We set up the road and what it would look like. We've seen how ambulances, fire engines, cars could cohabit on that road and get past quite easily. That there was accepted by the members. Now, Kieran has, with
14: not
15: one other
14: members,
15: councillor, has been against this stretch of road. But this is a problem. When we're coming in the morning, we're going out in the evening. Generally, it works okay. Mm. And if we need the future-proof, if this town is to be looked at for growing into a city, we need the future-proof of that.
11: Right.
15: And people say nobody's on cycles. Nobody's on cycles in Letterkenny because it's unsafe.
14: I'll put another question to Councillor McMonagall. On the four lane that's been talked about that you're very familiar with, the Fianna Fáil councillors opposed the investment in that road and they said it was premature until the new bridge was built. We were told it started off at $3 million. We were told it was going to be $6 million to $8 million to $10 million. Only last week, I finally got the total cost of the four lane, $16 million. And the ambulance and emergency services telling us now they can't access it. And the council is now acknowledging that that can't be done. So, I mean, were we wrong all along? Or was people just not listening? I think the other members who voted for this need to reflect on the decisions. The engineers who in the design team need to reflect on the decisions.
11: We'll broaden it out a little bit.
14: I'll tell myself one thing. Yeah. About the cold face of what's happening every day. And sometimes you don't. The common sense has been ignored and far too much money has been spent on engineers and consultants.
11: Okay.
14: And for $16 million to be spent in the four lane to see what's there now, you know, that speaks for itself.
11: Okay, I must move on. We were speaking to Joe Barr, who's a cyclist, earlier this week.
15: Yeah,
11: he says cyclists cannot use that road. They cannot use the cycle lane because it's not maintained. It's full of glass and stone and debris. $16 million for that, crazy. Right, lads, thanks. Councillor Jay McMonagall, Councillor Kieran Brogan, Pat McCart, look what you started. I hope you enjoy the rest of your day. Sod off. only messing. Patrick, thanks so much, as always, for accepting our invite. And a really valuable conversation, I think. Look after yourself, and we'll speak again real soon.
13: Thanks, Greg. Cheers.
11: Right, bye-bye. And Leonard, thank you for calling up.
12: And you know, Greg, I will say, can somebody from the council go see Little Angels and get this sorted, because it is going to be a huge problem come September.
11: Okay, listen, thank you so much again also for calling up. Right, we'll be back after these.
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17: 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It's game number 30. 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
11: Now, to say there's been a huge response to that last conversation would be the understatement of the year, and it did run on, which means that Paul McLaughlin from Ballagher Garden Centre has very graciously deferred the item until next week. If there's any time-sensitive answers, we'll get them to you. And he had with him two spuds that were previously extinct, and such a tease, he wouldn't tell me the story of it, so hopefully we can hold that off until next week. Can any councillors explain the vision of the roads to me, because I simply can't see it? Another, the bridge shall be built as soon as possible before the 10T. Leonard and Pat are correct on this one. Most traffic gridlocked on the road is passing through anyway to the west of the county or heading eastwards. No right turn at the ATU, a walkway above the road to do away with the traffic lights. Put a road into the ATU car park from the Neil T. Blaney Road. Get shops to open later and close later. More filter lanes of the roundabouts to go with the flow of traffic. Simple fixes. Get a commitment from the NTA. The first phase of the 10T starts with the bridge and relief roads in Letterkenny. I will say, listen, I know Letterkenny might feel it has the greatest need, but the people of Ballybofaster and Aller have been waiting a long time, and there's a very dangerous road between Letterkenny and Lifford that could do with some attention as well. There's a lot of competing priorities, there's no doubt about that, but is the greatest need Letterkenny? Great, the end of 2028, over 2 years of ridiculous traffic out Ballymrain Road, to name one severely affected route where they've closed lanes. Absolutely disgraceful. The planners need to answer questions. Greg, the build-up in the evening doesn't start till four-ish across Pierce Road now from Old Dunn's to Tesco roundabout. It starts at noon and continues all day right up until 8 p.m, they say. Another, everything Leonard has said is very true. The authorities have made a mess of the town, out by the Mount Errigal Hotel, up by the hospital and out the dual carriageway. Bad planning, in my opinion. No room for emergency services. They're making traffic worse, not better. Can you ask the councillors why the Port Road has no layways for emergency ambulances and fire engines? How were they, the engineers, allowed to design this and make a mess of it? Another... Pat is 100% right. I have drivers doing deliveries on the remote side of Letterkenny, and they leave at 4:30 a.m. They need to get out early for the traffic. I spent an hour one afternoon at 2 p.m. on the dual carriageway trying to get into town. It's a perfect example of how not to plan a town. It's a joke when we have to educate engineers on how not to plan a town. We need a bridge. Leonard is a businessman. He's selling the town and doesn't want people put off coming into Letterkenny via the dual carriageway, but it's a disaster most of the time. A bridge over the Swillies badly needed. I live 3 miles outside the town. It takes me 30 to 40 minutes to get into town from the dual carriageway. Traffic planning has been and is a disaster. Another, you know nothing about the traffic. I live up Glen Carr. I'm tortured with traffic every day, and the active travel plan is making it worse. Pat is dead right. Well, listen, we're trying to have a conversation and to raise awareness. There's no need for that. Another big 40-year tree felled last night between Mount Errigal Hotel and Ballyrain School. May McClintock, former urban councillor, would be turning in her grave with what's happening to the little green areas in the town. Another, Greg, the way to sort out Letterkenny traffic is to put the bridge across the Swilly. End of story, coming in from Union there. Another, the Port Road isn't wide enough to take all the traffic. We need four lanes into the town. Another, Greg, the rally weekend was a disaster. Yes, you could get around town, but you struggled to get in or out. I take that. And what I'm trying to do as best I can is try and talk of the positives as well as the negatives. And I know that might wind people up either way, but the solution to everything is to try and be as balanced and realistic as is possible. And that's why we have the listener platform that we're doing right now. If you disagree, then we platform that for you. There's nothing wrong with the roundabout. It's people that don't know how to use it. And as for the weekend of the 12th, it's that like that every year. The people from the north come to Donegal to get away, so it was to be expected. Another, they're doing this in every single town. There must be something behind the madness. I presume you mean active travel. Good Lord, I've just started listening to Highland Radio as on my way to I'm on my holidays in Donegal. What a bit of whinging about traffic. Drive in Dublin and you'll know all about traffic. Set out earlier for your journey. Allow time, everyone. Now is in such a hurry. I've never heard the likes. Grow up. These are all first world problems. Let me see. Hi, Greg. Can you find out for your listeners how many elected members voted for these cycle lanes that have reduced flowing traffic to one lane at our roundabouts? I think we all know nobody or very few will use them. There's cycle paths all the way to Kilmacrennan and the cyclists are on the road. Like the likes of Jerry McMonagall, he's cycled himself extensively. He makes no bones about voting in favour of them in terms of giving people alternative ways to travel. And there are others too that voted for them. What I thought was interesting is that you had people in every single part of Donegal voting on the active travel for Letterkenny. And I think, personally speaking, it perhaps should have been left to those that... That being said, I suppose it's like Dublin, it's the capital, but it's all of Ireland, and Letterkenny...

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4: Right, let's have a look at that weather forecast. And mostly cloudy. There could be a few spots of light rain and drizzle about. The further east you go in this region, you might see a little bit of sun, but for the most of us, cloud will be stubborn to clear. Temperatures 17 to 22 degrees, coolest in the north and northwest, as you can imagine. Winds light. So we're thinking tomorrow what we might do is when we come on air, we're going to start position A and position B, and we're going to get someone to join us. We'll use one of the staff here, and they're going to start at a point A in Letterkenny and going to a point B. And we'll start that journey at 3 minutes past nine, and we'll see the progress they make over the course of the first hour. It's not going to be an interesting wee experiment, so stay tuned for that. It should be interesting, and it'll paint a wee insight maybe into the situation. But that's where we have to leave it on the show for you today. We'll be back with no delays tomorrow morning at 9 a.m. Have a great Wednesday, everyone, and stay right where you are throughout the course of the day here on your number one local radio station. Next, after 11, it's John Breslin around the Northwest.
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2: Good morning, it's Donna Marie Doherty with the news headlines at 11 o'clock. The local government minister says there's been an overcorrection in how government treats local authorities and more power needs to be given back to councillors. James Brown has brought proposals to Cabinet this morning which would see new powers designed to local authorities around decision making and budgets. It follows the completion of work to the Local Democracy Task Force which was established last year to review how local councils work and to make a number of recommendations on how the system can be improved. A young Donegal boy living with Duchenne muscular dystrophy has been approved for treatment that could slow the progression of the condition. Aaron Langan from Lahey has campaigned for access to the drug Gavinistat, which was recommended for approval earlier this month. His family has now received confirmation that he will be able to access the treatment. Patients could be affected by changes to hospital waiting list management, according to an internal HSE West Northwest report. It warns that ending insourcing arrangements could impact thousands of patients. Although new planned surgical hubs in Donegal is expected to make increased capacity, which now remains at the planning stage. The HSE says reviews are also underway for patients waiting for more than 2 years for treatment. Nine Donegal artists have received a share of almost €4.3 million in Arts Council funding. A total of 258 artists nationwide have been awarded grants through the latest round of the Arts Council Bursary Award Scheme. The nine Donegal successful recipients will receive a combined €158,950. Six of those received the top award of €20,000. Donegal County Council has been praised for its environmental enforcement work, receiving a strong overall assessment from the EPA. The latest report reviews local authorities' performance in tackling environmental risks and compliance issues during 2025. Donegal was rated excellent in four areas, strong in eight and moderate in three. And finally, the mental health challenges facing the farming community extend far beyond the farmer, according to a new study. Researchers in DCU found 6 in 10 farm family members have never sought help, despite many balancing off-farm jobs with unpaid work on the family farm. That's all for now from the newsroom. Back with headlines again at 12 noon.
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6: A very good morning to you. Welcome to Around the Northwest. Music and chat until 1. Thanks to Greg. Very interesting discussion there about the traffic in Letterkenny. Greg back tomorrow at 9.

John and Anne McConnell at Derryvay Avenue in Letterkenny. Very happy wedding anniversary today. Love you loads is a message, and this is from your son Joseph and Martina. And well done to the under 19 and under 24 fly fishing teams who won the World Championships last night in Ballybuffet. So well done, especially Lewis, Jacob and Finn. And this is Lewis from your grandparents. So well done indeed. Now, if you'd like to get in touch with the show, it's 086 60 25,000. That's for your text messages and on WhatsApp. And we'll have some more tickets to give away today for that big GAA draw. Remember, the top prize is $250,000. Another mystery Donegal voice coming up fairly shortly. Here's Rick Astley right now.

Robert Gastley with every one of us. When you're in a restaurant and you get dessert, what would you like to have it garnished with? Maybe a few toasted almonds or a little bit of chocolate or a little chocolate design even, or maybe some nice fancy pulled sugar. Well, how about some ants? Because there's a restaurant in South Korea that's in bother for decorating their desserts with ants. And in fact, prosecutors are calling for a jail term for the owner. And the ants were used as dessert garnish and have been for some time. And the problem in South Korea is that they're not among the 10 insects that are approved for human consumption. The approved list includes grasshoppers and locusts and crickets. So presumably if the dessert was decorated with grasshoppers, it would be fine. Ants? No, apparently not. So the owner admitted anyhow to serving ants, but said that they were just a small part of the restaurant's 15-course menu. Well, I suppose ants would be a small part, wouldn't they? And they were used as a topping for sorbets. And here's your sorbet. Those? Oh, they're the ants. Yeah. And customers could apparently opt for non-ant toppings. So you could say, listen, I'll have the sorbet, but just hold off on the ants. And they were imported as well. In fact, we're chatting about over a period of time, there was 49,000 ants that were used. And they were imported from the United States and Thailand. So you might have thought that whatever country you're in, that there's a good chance you'd be able to find some ants. But these ones had to be imported. And they're used in a number of different dishes. It's not just for the sorbets. And they were used over a period of 4 years. And then to make matters worse, they contained up to 55 times more heavy metals than typical edible ants. So they were heavy metal ants, so that makes it worse again.

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7: around the northwest at 18 minutes past 11 with Faith Hill.

So the message says, I've recently stopped going to my hairdresser. She's going out with an ex of mine. I can't stand him. He treated me badly and was a serial womanizer. I'm afraid if I go to see her, I won't be able to hold my tongue. People can change, and I don't want to ruin things for them. I met her in the shop the other day, and she said that I should come in soon for an appointment. Do I just avoid her and ghost her, or do I tell her that we dated and it wasn't too nice? What do you think? It's a bit of a dilemma. What should she do? Let us know by text or WhatsApp, or indeed on our socials.

this woman has stopped going to her hairdresser because she's going out with an ex of hers who treated her badly. Was this serial womanizer, she says. And she's wondering now, should she just avoid her hairdresser and ghost her, or should she tell her that her and her boyfriend once dated and that he wasn't too nice? Mary says, go in and say nothing. Kerry reckons differently. Go to a different hairdresser, she says. Arlene reckons that you should do your hairdresser a favour and tell her before she gets treated the same way. And Bernie says, I would keep going to her. She did nothing wrong. Only say if she asks you. If she was a close friend, she would already know about him. 086 60 25,000. Congratulations to Zach Barnett and the Irish team. Won the World Championship for fly fishing, coming in first with gold medals. We're so proud of you. Lots of love, Jessica and Jordan, mum and dad. There's a story from Australia. A woman in Brisbane has given birth to 4 identical girls. This is after an exceptionally rare pregnancy. And the doctors say it only happens about 1 in 15 million times. And the babies have been named Emily, Harriet, Catherine and Alexa. And they were born premature at 28 weeks and they're still in an intensive care, but the doctors say that they're doing well. So this rare pregnancy involved a single fertilised egg splitting into 4 embryos and resulted in identical quadruplets. And this woman and her husband already had 4 children between the ages of 1 and 10. So that's going to be a busy house. And the doctors described the pregnancy as extremely high risk because the 4 babies shared a single placenta. And a mum was admitted to hospital at 25 weeks. And then after the delivery, doctors said that the fact that we have got 4 beautiful, healthy babies born at 28 weeks is incredible. Staff at the hospital in Brisbane say the babies are expected to remain in intensive care until they're closer to full term, but they have made an encouraging start.

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this listener anyhow has recently stopped going to her hairdresser because she's going out with an ex of hers who treated her badly. And she's wondering, should she just avoid her and ghost her, or should she actually tell her that they did it and that he wasn't nice? She ran into her recently and her hairdresser was asking her whether to come in and make an appointment. Anyhow, Magella says, I couldn't hold my tongue either. Maybe just ask for another girl in the hairdressers to do your hair. But then, you know, why would you do that? Because, like, in theory, the hairdresser hasn't done anything wrong, has she? Or maybe, Magella says, tell her what this man is like. Or just change and go somewhere different. You never know. Maybe this girl is the one and he might have changed. Kathleen says, say nothing. She might think that you're trying to cause trouble. Let her find out for herself what he's like. And someone else says, go in but say nothing. If he's still the same horrible guy, she too will see sense in time. If you say it to her, she might get awkward around you and think that you're jealous. So I'd be the bigger person. Keep my mouth shut. Well, would you be the bigger person for saying nothing? That is the question. And Bernadette says, it's none of this person's business. The hairdresser will probably find out for herself. If she plans on going in, then definitely say nothing. And Matthew says, tell her the truth. Just say you did it, didn't end well, and you want to keep going to her, but not when he's about. All right, then 086 60 25,000, if you want to help her with her dilemma or offer up some advice, or what would you do if you're in a similar situation? Now, those using disposable barbecues in national parks could be fined from now on. Cabinet is going to consider this after a number of wildfires this summer and in recent days, in fact, including one that burned through 20 hectares in Killarney National Park. And shopkeepers have been asked not to sell disposable barbecues. But anyhow, if this law changes, they could see park rangers given the powers to issue spot fines or on-the-spot fines for anyone found using disposable barbecues. And Ishka Éireann is extending its hose pipe ban nationwide. So it'll be in every county. There'll be water restrictions, and this is from Friday morning. The dry weather, or as it is here in the northwest, fairly dry at the moment, but it's put drinking water supplies under pressure around the country. And anyhow, this applies now to people washing cars and to us watering gardens and filling paddling pools. But it's very tempting to use it in the garden or if you've flowers, you know, otherwise they are going to die. Whatever about the car and the paddling pools. But the recent spell of good weather anyhow, combined with well below average rainfall and then a high water demand, has led to this. And there's always a greater demand for water during a hot spell. And Ishka Éireann say that this is necessary just to make sure that there's sufficient water for homes, businesses, farms, hospitals, also vulnerable customers, and other essential services in the weeks ahead.

0: So Donegal GAA are raising funds for a new training facility at the training centre, and it's a county-wide resource, so it's used by players right around the county at every level of the game. But there's more than 1,200 players a week that use the facility. So with the demand increasing, they need to put in more facilities. In fact, there's 21 inter-county teams and 5 development squads. This is across football and hurling, ladies football and camogie using it. And you can imagine that there's a lot that needs to be done and improved and added to. So this new facility anyhow will give dedicated strength and conditioning and recovery space, and also support players from underage level right through to inter-county level. The prize in the big draw is €250,000. So that is a life-changing amount. And the winner will be announced on the 24th of August. So for a chance to win, not one, not two, but 3 tickets for that draw, then identify our mystery voice today. This one.
1: That's a great feeling now. We all dogged it out for 70 minutes and it's just great for it to come off. We all dug down and we're looking for that result and we just kept on going and going and going.
0: Okay, to give you a hint, is it A, Finbar Rorty, or B, Ryan McHugh? Text your answer, A or B will do, and your own name and location to 086 60 25,000. So WhatsApp or by text 086 60 25,000.

0: Pale and Butterfly on the Hosepipe Ban. Seamus says, we live in a country where we get 10 months rain and then it comes 1 month of good weather and we're low on water. It doesn't make sense in any man's language. Would you please wish Anne and John McConnell from Letterkenny a very happy 54th wedding anniversary today. Well, this is from Cecilia Harvey and family.
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0: Well, some areas of cloud today here in the northwest, but also some good sunny spells, and it'll be mainly dry, just the odd light shower this evening. Top temperatures 16 to 18 degrees. Tonight then, mostly cloudy, but dry, with some clear spells developing.

OpenAI says that some of its most advanced AI models escaped a controlled test environment and hacked into another artificial intelligence company. So it went rogue, went off-grid. It's a bit like that film Westworld. Have you ever seen it? It's a theme park. It's like a cowboy theme park. And then the robots, there's a computer malfunction and the robots start attacking the visitors. It's scary, but it's a great film. Michael Crichton, that was the man behind it. It came out in the 70s. Anyhow, in this case, OpenAI say that some of their most advanced AI models escaped this controlled test and...

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7: Thank you, John. Good afternoon. The local government minister says there has been an overcorrection in how the government treats local authorities and more

0: power needs to be given back to councillors. James Brown has brought proposals to Cabinet today which would see new powers designated to local authorities around decision-making and budgets. Donegal County Council is being urged to ensure that where possible native Irish speakers are deployed in public-facing positions in the Gaeltacht. Councillor Micheál Colmogla-Aspach says in too many cases, people in the Gaeltacht are forced to transact business in English while there are Irish speakers, he believes, working in non-Gaeltacht areas. He's urging the Council's Human Resources Department to review the situation and make necessary changes where appropriate. A young Donegal boy living with Duchenne muscular dystrophy has been approved for a treatment that could slow the progression of the condition. Aaron Langan from Lahey has campaigned for access to the drug Guvinostat, which was recommended for approval earlier this month. His family has now received confirmation that he will be able to access the treatment. Patients could be affected by changes to hospital waiting list management, according to an internal HSE West Northwest report. It warns that ending insourcing arrangements could impact thousands of patients, although planned new surgical hubs in the region and in Donegal are expected to help increase capacity, which remain in the planning stage. The HSE says reviews are also underway for patients waiting more than 2 years for treatment. And water usage in Donegal will be restricted by the weekend, with a nationwide hosepipe ban being implemented from Friday. Uisce Éireann is extending a water conservation order nationwide because of continued pressure on supplies caused by the ongoing dry spell. The ban on using hoses to water gardens, wash cars or fill paddling pools lasts until August 26th at least. And we're back with news in full at 1 o'clock.
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house, and here comes the good times. The closing date for entries for Ireland's Greenest Places 2026 is the 1st of August. And so far, they've actually had no entries from Donegal. All you have to do is to write a short submission, under 300 words, outlining the contribution that this place or project makes to a greener environment. Last year, there was over 150 entries from around the country. And so far this year, well, there's been entries for everything from biodiversity corridors to community gardens, allotment groups, tree planting initiatives, and from big parks to universities and hotels. So it's a big canvas. Anyhow, what the organisers are looking for is projects, big and small, that deliver an environmental impact. And if it's a place maybe that you visit or that you're familiar with or that you appreciate or enjoy, why not nominate it as one of Ireland's greenest places? The awards are for greenest community, greenest suburb, greenest town or village, and then there's an overall winner and a new one this year, Ireland's Net Zero Hero. That's someone who stands out for their work in driving a particular project. So if you would like to nominate an initiative or a project or someone for these awards, just go to irishtimes.com and all the entries will be assessed by a panel of judges and researchers. They'll compile a long list and then that'll be whittled down to a short list before the winners are announced in September.

0: Zach Bryan, together with Casey Musgraves, and I Remember Everything. Well, our mystery Donegal voice today is for a chance to win three tickets for the big Donegal GAA draw. There's a prize there of €250,000. And for a chance to get these three tickets to be in the draw, then tell us who this is.
1: That's a great feeling now. We all dogged it out for 70 minutes and it's just great for it to come off. We all dug down and we're looking for that result and we just kept on going and going and going.
0: Is it A, Finbar Rorty, or B, Ryan McHugh? Text us your answer and your name and location to 086 60 25,000, well, by text or on WhatsApp. And there's three tickets up for grabs. If you want to get a ticket, then just go to the website winwithdonegalgaa.com, and tickets are available there for just €20. And it is a fantastic prize, €250,000, and every ticket sold supports the development of the Donegal GAA Centre, making sure that the next generation of players are well served and that they can thrive on the pitch and that everything is done with them off the pitch, or done for them, I should say, off the pitch. So, 086 60 25,000, and good luck.

Newest arrivals at Ars Nuchteron actually travelled in a horse box because they're two Connemara ponies, Ruby and her foal Pippa. And they've checked in for their annual summer stay on the President's front lawn. They made the trip from Kelmore Abbey in Galway. That's not bad. Staying at Kelmore Abbey and then transferring to Ars Nuchteron for your holidays. They're going to spend the coming weeks now meeting visitors while they fly the flag for our only native pony breed. So hopefully they'll have a good holiday. In France, they've approved a law to ban social media for under-15s. That will be from next January. So they're the first European country now to block young people from social media. And it's already been approved for Britain. And that's coming in January as well. But France, the first EU country now to block people from the platforms. And it means everyone in France will have to verify their age in order to access social media. And the EU and the UK are sort of separately doing their own thing in this. So once the ban is in place, social media platforms in France will need to use age verification tools that will be approved by the French regulator.

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1: It's Wednesday the 22nd of July. You're playing on the blue sheet for the Dilly prize of €400. The reference number is S8. It's game number 30. 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
10: No one knows about the things that I've been through with you.

Blood donation clinics continue today in Ballybuffet, Jackson's Hotel, today and tomorrow, in fact. And a new survey says women need about 2 hours and 15 minutes of alone time every day. And this is the amount of sort of me time, if you like, to rest and recharge. But that's what maybe, you know, women should be getting. However, 83% in this survey struggle to get it. And the survey says more women than men want to spend alone time every day. So it's very important to have a bit of time to yourself every day, man or woman, perhaps. So some time anyhow to sort of reflect and recharge and get some peace and quiet. Clear your head. So 2 hours, 15 minutes. When was the last time you get that amount of time in the day to yourself?

0: Shimmer Mahas of Colin Ferreter and Chaw, Biggie Linny, he kid in your little vest. Diane Cannon lumps the Lord Slump with Alvin Moorsecki. August Bay and Group of Salia as Occultus Clahanili, and Mahodger to Biosa Studio, like a couple of tuna hassu. Rulia Bulia, he kid in your Sharkaji Huxton Shore Highland Radio, Biggie Linny.
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0: in our mystery voice competition today, our mystery Donegal voice. Again, we've got three tickets up for grabs for the big Donegal GAA draw. Have another listen.
1: That's a great feeling now. We all dogged it out for 70 minutes and it's just great for it to come off. We all dug down and we're looking for that result and we just kept on going and going and going.
0: Is it A, Finbar Rorty, or B, Ryan McHugh? Text your answer, your name and your location, or WhatsApp us on 086 60 25 000. Speaking of the GAA, well, there is a car treasure hunt on this Friday, leaving from Mallon GAA Clubhouse. And a car treasure hunt is great fun. If you haven't been on one, or if it's been ages since you've been on one, all you need is a driver and then two or three people who can argue about who's right. So the cars are out between 5:30 and 6:30. That is this Friday, 24th, from Mallon GAA Clubhouse. Hello to Julie Barr in Raphoe. Hi, Julie, and a very happy birthday today. Happy 40th birthday, in fact, today. And this is from all your family and friends in Raphoe. Apparently you're a big Gwen

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8: Forecast for the northwest, generally cloudy today, but with a few spells of sunshine about. Top temperatures 16 to 18 degrees. Tonight, again, mostly cloudy, but dry with some clear spells developing.

Julio. See you when you get there. And don't forget to bring the beans, because 70% of people love camping, and then there's 30% who absolutely hate it. So it's a love it or hate it thing. A new survey, anyhow, it says that a lot of Gen Zers actually love pitching a tent, which might come as a bit of a surprise. The over 60s, mind you, are the least likely to go camping. Well, you get to a certain stage, you're kind of deciding, weekend away, room with a view, nice clean sheets, bathroom the size of a ballroom. Or should I spend the weekend trying to untangle poles while I'm eaten alive by midges? Anyhow, the main reasons that some people hate sleeping under the canvas include putting the tent up when it's raining, having to go to the toilet in the middle of the night. Well, that goes with the territory. And bugs crawling around as you sleep. Well, they should be on the outside, and if they're crawling around, there shouldn't really be a problem. But that's the main reasons, anyhow, why some people hate camping. And half the fun is actually putting up the tent, troublesome as it might be. Maybe it's half the fun or half the bother, depending on how you look at it. But there is a satisfaction then in actually getting it up, in succeeding. Whether you follow the instructions or not. No, I know it. This, I have it now. And then setting up the camp stove and cooking sausages in the open. Getting that sizzle going. And convincing yourself that sausage sandwiches is a perfectly fine dinner.

0: mystery voice competition. Today we asked you who this was.
1: It's a great feeling now. We all dogged it out for 70 minutes and it's just great for it to come off. We all dug down and we're looking for that result and we just kept on going and going.
0: Well,
1: and going.
0: That is Finbar Rorty, and our winner is Mary Borden from Letterkenny. So Mary, you win yourself 3 tickets for the big Donegal GAA draw. It is on the 24th of August, and the prize is €250,000, €250,000. The money is going to the development of the Donegal GAA Centre. But if you'd like to get a ticket for that, well, listen in tomorrow on Friday because we've got more tickets to win. But if you want to buy a ticket, then go to winwithdonegalgaa.com. Just €20 each. That's winwithdonegalgaa.com. But well done to Mary Bourne from Letterkenny. You are in the draw. 3 tickets, in fact. So you'll be in the draw with 3 chances to win. Yeah, no.

0: Well, thanks to everybody who entered our competition. We are going to have another chance to win more tickets tomorrow on the show, and our mystery voice for you to have a go at. Thanks very much for listening. Back tomorrow at 11. It is Jive Time up next after the lunchtime news and sport. My thanks to Shannon Wilkin for producing. Bye.
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7: Good afternoon, it's 1 o'clock. Donal Kavanagh at the news desk with the lunchtime news. In this bulletin, water usage in Donegal will be restricted by the weekend, with a nationwide hosepipe ban being implemented from Friday. The local government minister says there has been an overcorrection in how the government treats local authorities. He wants to give more power back to councillors. That's welcomed by a former mayor of Letterkenny, who says he wants to see more power given to municipal districts. The government will shortly announce the details of its summary economic statement, and a Donegal councillor says the council should be ensuring that native Irish speakers are deployed in public-facing positions in offices in Gaelic areas. Later in the bulletin, Mark's here with sports news. That's coming up at around 1:15. But we begin with the extension of a hosepipe ban across the whole country. That means water usage in Donegal will be restricted by the weekend, with the nationwide ban being implemented from Friday. The ban on using hoses to water gardens, wash cars or fill

0: paddling pools lasts until at least the 26th of August. Brian O'Leary of Uisce Éireann says it's a necessary move to protect supply. He's urging everyone to comply.
1: It's an appeal to all customers just to be mindful of their water usage and by taking measures such as, you know, turning off the taps when brushing teeth, taking shorter showers, putting away the hose and using a watering can. You know, these are all examples of small changes that if we all make them collectively, we can make a significant difference.
0: Paul Davis is a lecturer in public procurement at DCU. He says leaks in the system are causing significant problems.
2: We know we've had heavy rain over the spring, but we've got leaks in the system and no way of storing of the water that we've built up. This is something that we've known. I think it was, we've a network of about 65,000 kilometres of pipe and the average age is 75 to 95 years, more than double the EU average. It's not something that's just popped out of nowhere. We've known this for a long time.
0: The local government minister says there's been an overcorrection in how the government treats local authorities and more power needs to be given back to councillors. James Brown has brought proposals to Cabinet this morning which would see new powers designated to local authorities around decision-making and budgets. It follows the completion of the work of the Local Democracy Task Force, which was established last year to review how councils work and make recommendations on how the system can be improved. Entering Cabinet, Minister Brown told reporters that county council officials rather than elected members have been making a lot of decisions, and that, he says, needs to be addressed.
3: The officials have all the power at the moment, so they do. You know, this will be the first time in about 25 years that a Minister for Housing and Local Government has given powers back to councillors. There's been two decades of stripping powers from councillors. Some of it had to be done because of abuses in the past, and we're certainly not going anywhere back near that. But I think there has been an overcorrection. I think there's been something like five or six reports done on local democracy which hadn't been implemented. And what I didn't want was another report doing the same thing. So the part of the instructions to the Local Democracy Task Force is take all the existing reports, great work had been done in them, and funnel them down into something that was actually implementable.
0: Well, Councillor Kieran Brogan, a former mayor of Letterkenny and former Caoimhleac of Donegal County Council, has long been an advocate of the return of town councils. He believes they will be restored, but in the interim, he says municipal districts should be given more power. Councillor Brogan says James Brown gets it when it comes to local government.
4: I think he gets it. I had the opportunity to feed into the local government task force around the possibility of the restoration of town councils. Having seen firsthand the benefit of that local government and how it worked over the years, and I'm glad now that we have got approval of Cabinet this morning to give more powers to the local council, because I think it's very, very important that we get the opportunity to first of all identify the priorities of the elected members and then shape the policy towards the needs of the people that we represent, because far too much has been centralised within the county sometimes and then centralised at government level as well.
0: Now, James Brown has indicated he wants to see meaningful changes in place and operational by 2029, the date of the next local elections, assuming the councils go full five-year term, which presumably they will. We would be looking maybe beyond that for things like the full restoration of town councils. But you believe that town council issue will still be on the agenda?
4: There's absolutely no doubt it'll be on the agenda, especially for areas with the population of Letterkenny, which is a growth centre now and identified as a regional growth centre. And we've seen the investment following that, and we've seen the growth that's happened in the area. But we've seen the ability of the town councils in the past, what they could deliver. But I think even at this level, in the short term, we need to be given more powers to each local municipal district. They all have geographical areas that are of huge benefit, and I think they could play to their strengths. If they were given more power, that's something that we in Fianna Fáil have been advocating for some time.
0: The government is about to announce the details of the summer economic statement. The figures will provide an insight into what ministers have to spend in Budget 2027. Political correspondent Sean Defoe has more.
5: It's expected Simon Harris and Jack Chambers will announce an extra €7 billion in new spending next year, coupled with €1.5 billion in tax cuts. The majority of that will go towards income tax reductions for middle earners, something that's essential, according to the finance minister.
6: These are just at the moment in the space of speculation. What we're doing today is outlining the quantum
3: the amount of money that will be available. It will be a larger tax package that was available last year, but how we decide to best divide that and best deploy that will be a matter for intense engagement across government.
5: While a large portion of the spending package is already committed, with money to be allocated for childcare, public sector pay and a new state investment fund. While the future of cuts to the cost of fuel remains uncertain, and a cost of living package will be pushed for by opposition parties.
0: Donegal County Council is being urged to ensure that where possible, native Irish speakers are deployed in public-facing positions in the Gaeltacht. Councillor Micheál Colmogle-Ospog says in too many cases, people in the Gaeltacht are forced to transact business in English while there are Irish speakers working in non-Gaeltacht areas. He's urging the Council's Human Resources Department to review the situation and make necessary changes where appropriate.
6: I represent the Gaeltacht. The Gaeltacht isn't just the Tay County and the Glanty, it's right around four of the municipal districts. And what I'm saying very clearly is that we need to be very clear about where we employ our staff, having Gaelic speaking staff in English speaking communities when they could be employed within Gaelic speaking communities, and that would then not force community when engaging on roads issues with the council that they're forced to speak English, when it's very clear that for us who are passionate about the language, surviving is about making sure that we as a council have the staff in place. Look, it's not today or yesterday I raised this, we've been raising this for a long time, and the commitment to the council within the Irish Language Committee, and I include everybody from staff to all members, there's been a massive dramatic change, but there's still that maybe percentage or section within the council who mightn't see how important it is. And I don't want to be too hard on anybody, but you know, after a while, after a number of years of raising this, when this HR could do something about it, and they're not.
0: Changes to the way hospital waiting lists are managed could have an impact on patients across the region. That's according to an internal HSE report. The report warns that ending insourcing, where external companies use public hospital staff or facilities to provide treatment outside normal hours, could affect thousands of patients. The practice has been used as a way of increasing capacity and reducing waiting times, but no new insourcing arrangements have been allowed to begin since June 30th. HSE West and North West say planned surgical hubs, including one in the region and two further hubs in Donegal and Sligo, will play an important role in tackling waiting lists. It says clinical reviews of patients waiting more than 2 years are also underway as part of a national effort to reduce long waits for care. Businesses in Letterkenny are being warned after counterfeit £20 notes were found in circulation. Gardaí are urging retailers and staff to check all banknotes at the point of payment. In the case of these fake £20 notes, the foil patch featuring the 3D coronation crown in the top left corner can be peeled back, revealing the words "prop money" or "for props only" underneath. Gardaí say similar notes have circulated in Donegal before. While they can appear genuine at first glance, businesses are being urged to remain vigilant and make staff aware of the scam. Demand for Tusla services in Donegal is growing, according to the agency's general manager in the county. Marie Crawley told a meeting of the Donegal Local Community Safety Partnership that the number of children in care in the county has risen from 226 in December 2022 to 242 at the end of last year. On Monday of this week, she says the figure was 258. Of those, 76% are in foster care, 17% in foster care with relatives, and 6% in general residential care. Ms Crawley told Highland Radio News, the preference is always for children to be cared for in a family setting, and it's important in that regard that more foster parents are secured.
7: Children thrive within family situations, and they grow up with a regular family, with regular meal times. They're going to school, coming home to a family, same as every other child, and they thrive in foster families. We're blessed in Donegal. We've got an incredibly experienced and committed group of foster carers throughout the county, and we see children thrive under the loving care of a family growing up with their siblings in that foster care. Our challenge at the moment is that we don't have enough of them. And we're looking for all kinds of foster carers. We're looking for foster carers who are willing to commit long term to foster care. We're also looking for foster carers who are willing to do respite, so give short term breaks to children or to families, and for emergency foster care, because sometimes we just need a short term situation for a child while we address the underlying issues and we work with the natural birth family.
0: You told the meeting this week that the number of children requiring care in Donegal is increasing. The number number of children on the Child Protection Register in Donegal again is increasing. That's concerning.
7: It is concerning, particularly the number of children in care. That's been escalating actually over the last number of years, but there's been a significant escalation over the last couple of years. That's very concerning for us because we don't have a sufficient volume of residential places in the county for those children. It's probably the biggest problem faced by Tusla nationally. And our preference is always, always, always to keep children in the county, to keep them attending their local schools with their peer groups, with access to their extended family, remaining in their communities. That's where they will grow and thrive. We do not want to have to locate children in residential centres outside of Donegal.
0: Marie Crawley there, the General Manager of Tusla in Donegal. Donegal County Council has received a strong overall assessment for its environmental enforcement performance in the latest EPA report. The Environmental Protection Agency has published its review of local authorities' environmental enforcement in 2025, assessing performance against national priorities, targeting key environmental risks and compliance issues. With more, here's Donna Marie Doherty.
8: 80% of areas assessed rated as either strong or excellent. The latest EPA review of local authorities' 2025 performance assessed four key areas: waste enforcement, water enforcement, air and noise enforcement, and governance processes. In Donegal, four areas were rated excellent, eight were rated strong, and three received a moderate rating. Excellent ratings were awarded for solid fuel enforcement, air quality monitoring and data use, planning for environmental inspections and compliance, and recording and reporting of inspections, compliance and enforcement data. Strong ratings were given for areas including tackling illegal waste activity, construction and commercial waste, plastics and producers' responsibility initiatives, agriculture pressures, water quality issues and local air and noise investigations. The three areas that rated moderate were household waste, agriculture pressures relating to farmland and the Environmental Noise Directive. The EPA report marks an improvement for Donegal County Council, which was previously identified as low performing in 2024.
0: It's approaching 30 minutes past 1 o'clock. Time for a short break. Sport with Mark after these.
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0: Approaching 16 minutes past one. Good afternoon, Mark Gallagher.
18: Thank you, Donal. Good afternoon. We'll start with soccer. Shamrock Rovers will once again have to overturn a 2-0 deficit to progress to the next round of Champions League qualifying. Ararat Armenia hold the advantage going into the return leg at Telus Stadium next Tuesday. Rovers boss Stephen Bradley was disappointed at conceding twice after the break in Yerevan last night.
19: We know it's half-time. We know they come to Dublin next week, but it's... We're really frustrated with the, like I said, with the goals we give away and the timing of them, how we get them away. That's we can't do that. You know, you can't do that in any game, but especially away from home in Europe, and we've done that. But like you said, it's half time, and we know what we can do in Tala.
18: Bohemians continue their European campaign this evening. They face Balkany from Kosovo at Dalymount Park for their Conference League second round qualifier first leg. Kickoff in Dublin is at 6 o'clock. Well, the draw was made yesterday evening for the men's FAI Cup third round. Derry City will be on the road in the round of 16. At the County Stripes will go to Dublin to play first division opposition in Willie O'Connor's UCD. The biggest tie sees St Pat's host defending champions Shamrock Rovers. All those ties will be played on the week ending Sunday, August 16th. In transfer news, Chelsea's Morgan Rodgers says he can't wait to get going in his new club after becoming the most expensive British player ever. The English international sealed his move to Stamford Bridge from Aston Villa last night for a record-breaking £117 million. Liverpool boss Andoni Iraola has hinted that he will need to bring in some defensive players during this summer's transfer window. Right back Conor Bradley, who hails from County Tyrone, has been out since suffering a knee injury back in January. Iraola admits that Bradley, along with Hugo Ekitike and Giovanni Leone, remain some way off returning.
20: It's taken them months, no, to recover, and the closest one to return is Leone. After will be Conor and Hugo, but especially the last two, still we are talking about months and still a lot of time out there.
18: Southampton head coach Tonda Eckert has been charged by the FA for his role in so-called Spygate. The club were kicked out of the Championship playoffs in May after admitting spying on multiple clubs last season. The head coach has until Tuesday to provide a response to the misconduct charges. Southampton say they and Eckert are fully cooperating with the FA and remain fully supportive of their boss. In the women's game, Burnley have announced the signing of Donegal native Tyler Toland ahead of the upcoming Women's Super League 2 season. The St Johnson midfielder has agreed a 2-year contract with the club, holding a 1-year extension option. Toland spent last season with Durham and has been a part of the Irish squad aiming to qualify for next year's FIFA Women's World Cup in Brazil. She says she's excited by the project at Burnley.
21: So far it's been exceptional. Speaking to the manager and speaking to people around the building, the club has huge ambitions, as do I, for the next couple of years. I think it's a very exciting project to be a part of, and yeah, I can't really wait to get started and get working.
18: Elsewhere, Newcastle United are reportedly closing in on signing Ireland forward Leanne Kiernan from Liverpool. The 27-year-old signed a contract extension with the Reds in 2025 and spent the second half of last season on loan at Nottingham Forest. Moving on to darts, the quarterfinal lineup will be completed at the World Match Play in Blackpool tonight. First up, Cameron Menzies goes up against Ross Smith just after 7 o'clock. That is followed by the all-Dutch encounter of Jan van Veen and Wessel Niemann. Gerwyn Price faces Rob Cross, while James Wade takes on Ryan Searle. Last night, Luke Littler hit a 9-darter on his way to the quarterfinals after an 11-8 win over Nathan Aspinall. In Gaelic games, Kerry go head-to-head with Mayo in this Sunday's All-Ireland Senior Football Final at Croke Park. The Kingdom are looking to retain their title and go 2 in a row after last year's win over Donegal in the decider. Kerry manager Jack O'Connor believes that both teams will lean on a mix of youth and experience.
22: And you'll be hoping that maybe our experience might be a bit of an advantage to us, but there's also the other side of the coin, the exuberance and the enthusiasm of youth, and you know, with no hint of fear in them, so they might shoot the lights on a big day, you know. So there's that side of it as well. And I remember Paddy Shea telling me one time that the more finals he played, and the more nervous he got. So it can work for you or against you, depending on your own makeup.
18: The 2026 Derry GA Club Championship draws will take place this evening. The draws will start at 7:30 at the Find Insurance Owen Begg Complex. In cycling, Belgian cyclist Remco Evenepoel will go for a hat-trick of stage wins at the Tour de France today. He took victory in yesterday's time trial to shave 28 seconds off the overall lead of defending champion Tadej Pogacar. Riders face a 174.7-kilometre flat route from Chambéry to Voiron in today's Stage 17. Ireland's Ben Healy is still 67th in general classification. Finally, for now in tennis, defending champion Carlos Alcaraz has been included in the entry list for the main draw at next month's US Open. The 23-year-old missed both the French Open and Wimbledon this year, recovering from a wrist injury. Wimbledon wildcard Arthur Ferry will feature at Flushing Meadows for the first time in his career after reaching the semi-finals at Wimbledon. Serena Williams could be one of the 16 wildcard entries for her home Grand Slam. She has been struggling with a knee injury picked up during her Wimbledon comeback. That's all your sport for this afternoon. We're back with more during the main evening news around 6:15. Donal.
0: Thank you very much indeed, Mark. Donegal County Council is being asked to examine the introduction of older person and autism-friendly parking spaces across the county. The proposal comes from Buncrana-based councillor Fionn Bradley. He says it's based on a scheme recently introduced by Fingal County Council in Dublin. He says designated spaces closer to building entrances would make it easier for older people with mobility issues to access services and facilities. Councillor Bradley believes the initiative would also improve accessibility for people with autism and help promote greater inclusion in communities.
1: Absolutely, and it's the same principle applies. Those who have autism quite often have multi-complicated sensory needs, and they need to be able to park in locations that are very handy to the services they want to access. And the flip side of that is if they're in a shop, if they're in at a medical appointment and they have a sensory overload and they need to leave very quickly to regulate, they need to know that their car is parked nearby and that it's very quick to exit the building and just get into the car to safety so that they're able to regulate, that it reduces stress for the family and for those who are caring for them.
0: A young Donegal boy living with Duchenne muscular dystrophy has been approved for a treatment that could slow the progression of the condition. Aaron Langan from Lahey has been at the centre of a campaign to have the drug givinostat approved for people living with the rare genetic disorder, which causes muscles to weaken over time. The orphan drug was recommended for approval by an Inverness committee on June 11th, but it remained clear for a time whether Aaron would or would not be able to access it. His father, Dermot, spoke on this morning's Greg Hughes show about the moment they received the news.
2: That was the toughest part of it, you know, knowing it was there then and, you know, having to go through a few tests to make sure that he would be, it'd be available to him, that he would meet the criteria. But I suppose we'd done a few tests there in Dublin over a week ago, and thankfully to say that he's eligible now to get it. And we actually have it here in the house now this morning, so it's been a great day, and you know, taking a while to get there, but thank God we're here now, you know.
4: What was it like when you heard that he was able to receive this drug, Dermot?
2: It's just all the emotions, you know. It's the first time we've got that wee bit of hope, you know, since he was diagnosed. We know it's not a cure or anything, but, you know, to slow down the progression of the disease is massive. Mm. You know, and we've been diagnosed over nearly 6-7 years ago, and it's the first time that there's been some sort of a treatment there to help Duchenne children, and it's just been a great, great few days now, this last few days, to be honest.
0: Sunny spells gradually increasing this afternoon. Top temperatures 17 to 22 degrees Celsius. Cooler though in the north and northwest, in light to moderate northerly breezes. Mostly cloudy tonight with a few spots of light rain or drizzle possible. Lowest overnight temperatures 9 to 14. Again, light northerly or variable breezes. Tomorrow, mostly cloudy to begin. Sunny spells gradually developing through the afternoon and evening with highest temperatures of 16 to 20. Again, sadly, coolest in this region, light to moderate northerly breezes. And that's Highland Radio News. Let's take a look at the closing headlines before we go. And water usage in Donegal will be restricted by the weekend. A nationwide hose pipe ban is being implemented from Friday. The local government minister says he wants to increase the powers given to local councillors. James Brown has received backing from Cabinet. He says he will have measures in place to increase councillors' powers before the next local elections, which takes place in 2029. And the government is set to announce the details of the summer economic statement. The figures will provide an insight into what ministers will have to spend in budget 2027. That's Highland Radio News. We're back with news headlines again at 2 o'clock. Check all of today's news on highlandradio.com. But for now, from the news team, good afternoon.
23: The obituary notices for this Wednesday afternoon, July the 22nd. The death has occurred of Mary Bridget McAuliffe, née Sweeney, Kill, Dunfanaghy. Mary is reposing in her family home in Kill, Dunfanaghy today and from 11 a.m. tomorrow. Rosary nightly at 9 p.m. House private after the rosary and on the morning of the funeral. Funeral mass in Holy Cross Church, Dunfanaghy on Friday at 12 noon, followed by burial in the adjoining graveyard. Mass can be viewed live on mcn.live. Family flowers only, please. Donations in lieu, if desired, to St Vincent de Paul Dunfanaghy Chrysla, care of any family member or James Harkin funeral directors. The death has occurred of Mary Brown, Hollymount, Carndonna. Mary's remains will repose at her home today. Removal from there tomorrow afternoon at 1:20 p.m, going to the Church of the Sacred Heart, Carndonna, for 2 p.m. Requiem Mass, followed by burial in the adjoining cemetery. Requiem Mass can be viewed live on the parish webcam. Family time, please, from 10 p.m. Family flowers only, please. Donations in lieu, if desired, to Letterkenny University Hospital Oncology Ward, care of Blaine McCarran, Kelly's funeral directors. The death has taken place of Noreen Sweeney, Nay O'Donnell, Castle Street, Remelton, reposing at her home today until 10 p.m. and tomorrow from 12 noon until 10 p.m. Funeral Mass on Friday at 11 a.m. in St Mary's Church, Remelton. Burial afterwards in the adjoining cemetery. Mass can be viewed on churchservices.tv. The death has occurred of Jared Doherty, Clorney, Clorney Carndonna. Removal from his late residence tomorrow at 10:20 a.m, going to St Mary's Church, Bochan, Culdaff, for 11 a.m. Requiem Mass, followed by burial in the adjoining cemetery. Requiem Mass can be viewed on churchmedia.tv. Family time, please, from 10 p.m. tonight and on the morning of the funeral. Family flowers only, please. Donations in lieu, if desired, to Friends of Inishowen Hospice, care of any family member or Blaine McCarran, Kelly's funeral directors. For family information and more details regarding wakes and funerals, please go to highlandradio.com.
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26: It's 1:30 in the afternoon. It's Jive Time with David James.

I know you're leaving little by little. Well, we're only getting started. How are you? Welcome along to the program. It's Wednesday. We're halfway through the week. Wednesday the 22nd of July, and David James with you until 3:30 on the show. As always, 0860 25000 is the text and WhatsApp, and the text lines are open. If you'd like to give us a call, it is 074 91 25000. Hope you're having a great Wednesday, whatever you're up to so far. It's country and classics between now and 3:30. That was Jimmy Buckley kicking us off today. Very good afternoon to you. We're going to keep the music rolling with the Chieftains and Ricky Skaggs and their version of the Wabash Cannonball. Good afternoon.

That's Barry Kerwin. If I could make a living out of loving you. Now, I want to say a big hello and a massive well done to all the gang down there from the Burton Port Festival. We were down there last night and we had a great night. Thanks to Trina and all the gang. And thanks to the crowd that showed up to support us on a Tuesday night. We had a wonderful night. And I want to say well done. We had a couple of guest singers up for a song last night. We had Conor O'Donnell up to sing The Transit Van. And we had young Saffron Dixon, only 15 years of age, up to sing a song as well. And what a voice that lady has. A big, big future ahead for her. So thanks to everyone who came down there to see us last night. We had a great night and a great atmosphere, open air down there in Burton Port. And I also believe there was a great night down the road in Loges of Cranford with this lady, Evie Neal and her band.

That's Evie Neal, and Evie and her band were on stage down there in Loges of Cranford last night. And from what I see and what I hear, a great night by all accounts. And well done to Evie. What a fantastic singer she is. And a big hello to all the mighty Loges down there. Here's that song all about the Loges of Cranford.

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9: Now, weather-wise, how are we looking out there today? Sunny spells gradually increasing this afternoon with temperatures of 17 to 21 degrees. Coolest in the northwest coast in light to moderate northerly breezes.

Sweden's Clearwater Revival and Bad Moon Rising. Now, if you're looking for a night out this Saturday night and you want to do a little bit of dancing, then come along to the Silver Tassie Hotel, because up there, Orla Neely is having her 40th birthday celebrations, and these are completely open to the public. It's a big night of music there, with Claudia Buckley and her band hitting the stage at 10 o'clock and then myself and the band hitting the stage at midnight right through to 2 a.m. this Saturday in the Silver Tassie. And it's free admission for whoever wants to come along, although you are invited to make a donation which will go directly to Bumbleins. So that's this Saturday night in the Silver Tassie. It's a double bill with Claudia Buckley and her band, followed by myself and the band. Free admission with the donations to Bumbleins. Come along for the crack. There's lots of other great things happening there too. And I'm looking forward to sharing the stage with this lady.

Claudia Buckley. And looking forward to sharing the stage with her this Saturday night. Claudia and her band, followed by me and the lads, in the Silver Tassie, all in aid of Bumblins. So do come along and spend the night with us. We better go for the news headlines at 2 o'clock. I'll chat to you very shortly.

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8: Good afternoon with the headlines on Highland Radio at 2 o'clock. I'm Ryan Brawley. The Minister for Local Government says there has been an overcorrection in how central government treats local authorities. James Brown thinks more power needs to be given back to councillors and has brought a proposal to Cabinet, which would see new powers given to local authorities on things like decision-making and budgets. Councillor Kieran Brogan has long advocated for the return of town councils, which he believes will happen, but in the interim he says municipal districts should be given more power as well. Councillor Brogan says Minister Brown understands local government following today's announcement. A Glenties councillor is urging Donegal County Council to ensure where possible that native Irish speakers are deployed in public positions in Gaeltacht areas. Councillor Micheál Colum of Glasbrook says in too many cases, people in the Gaeltacht are forced to conduct business in English, while Irish speakers work in non-Gaeltacht areas. He has called on the council's human resources section to make the necessary changes to begin resolving this. A young Donegal boy living with Duchenne muscular dystrophy has been approved to receive a treatment that could help slow the progression of the condition. Aaron Langan from Lahey and his family have been campaigning for access to the drug Givinostat, which was recommended for approval earlier this month. His family have now confirmed that Aaron will be able to begin the treatment. Ireland is currently in the longest spell of full employment in the state's history. That's according to the Department of Finance. The country has seen 54 straight months of less than 5% unemployment. The summer statement outlines €7 billion in extra spending and €1.5 billion in tax cuts are available for next year. That comes against a warning from the department that Ireland has a narrow tax base, with a third of all taxes coming from the top 5% of income tax earners and corporation tax receipts from just 10 companies. And the latest annual report from RTE is expected to show 9 of the top 10 earners at the broadcaster are in senior management positions. The 2025 report is being discussed by Cabinet today. It's expected to show Claire Byrne was the only presenter included in the top 10 earners list before she left the station for a move to News Talk. And that's all for the newsroom for now. We'll be back with news again at 3 o'clock.
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It's 5 minutes after two on this Wednesday afternoon, and David James taking you through until 3:30. Plenty to come up between now and then. 086 60 25,000. 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Now, we're driving through at Dunloe on the way home from Burton Port last night, and they are getting ready for their festival. And next Wednesday, the 29th, we are going to be down there and coming live from the Marquee at the Bridge Inn. And we're going to have a great, great day. We have a massive lineup of entertainment, all to be revealed in the coming days.

That's McFlavin. McFlavin, one of the many guests joining us in Spain next year in Tormelinas in the Sol Principe Hotel, May 12th to the 18th. Johnny Brady's going to be there. Dominic Kerwin, John McNichol, Sean Cuddy, Sandy Kelly, Grania Gavigan, and lots, lots more. We are going to have the holiday of a lifetime, and we want you to come and join us. 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Here's Mike Denver with Liam O'Connor on the accordion. The story I tell you is true.

0: Brendan Boyer. And the Hogglebuck back with you after these.
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5: 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Teshe.
0: It is 18 minutes after 2 o'clock. Hock chick boom and jet and ye daw. Now, today is a 79th birthday for Dawn Henley. Of course, singer, songwriter and drummer and one of the founding members of the Eagles. And back in the 70s, 1970, he moved to LA to record an album with his early band. I think, were they called Shiloh? I think that's what they were called, something like that. And you know who he was living with? He was living with Kenny Rogers from Texas, as is Dawn Henley. And the album was actually produced by Kenny Rogers. Then, after that, Dawn Henley and Glenn Frey, they met and became friends, and they were both members of Linda Ronstadt's backing band. And then they formed the Eagles. I love this song from Dawn Henley. 79 today. It's the Boys of Summer.

John Henley, 79 today. What a musical legend. Please play Terry Clark, Girls Lie 2, and say hi to Francis. Francis Quinn and Letterkenny. A little Tom Fitzpatrick and Michael Fitzgerald tuned into the show today. Please play Alan Jackson for Mary, tuned into the program, Mary Toner. And Kieran wants to hear the Isle of Inish Free. Kieran, how are you? Play something by Stephen Bennett for all his fans in Chrysler. What a great singer Stephen is, and a brilliant entertainer too. Julie Barr and a foe. Julie, happy 40th birthday from your mother and father. And please play Ginny Mac, I'm Nearly 40 if Possible. Let me have a look for that song, see if I can get that song dug out. That's a great song.

say you love me. I love you. I do, you know. And I want to let you know about a table quiz taking place tomorrow night down there in the Casinoir in Annagrey at 9 o'clock. And everyone is welcome down there, and it's all in aid. Is it the Mulladuff Band? I think it is. But it's the Casinoir in Annagrey tomorrow night, and a great table quiz down there. Big hello to John Bosco and all the gang. And they'll have a great night lined up for you down there. It's hard to beat a good quiz night, you know. Now, we did have a request there for Julie Barr in Rafoe, and it's Julie's 40th birthday. And this is the song that was requested. Janie Mac, I'm nearly 40. Haven't heard this song in 8.

0: Katie Mack of Nearly 40. That's a song I haven't heard in quite a while. Back with you after these.
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of you. Randy Travis, Hard Rock Bottom of Your Heart. David, have you got any Saffron Dixon songs? A lovely young singer, says Frank. Frank, Saffron hasn't recorded anything as of yet, but I hope she will in the not too distant future. Great singer. 24 minutes away from 3 o'clock today. Please play Make Me an Island by Joe Dolan for Kevin McGill, who's in Strabane. And Kevin, how are you? And a special request for Anne and John McConnell in 10 Derryvay Avenue, wishing them a very happy wedding anniversary. And all the best from their son Joseph and from Martina. And please play Joe Dolan.

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1: Take me and break me and make me an island, I'm yours. Now, we are 20 minutes away from 3 o'clock on the program. 086 60 25,000. That is the text and WhatsApp on the show. Or if you'd like to give us a call, it is 074 91 25,000. David, tuned your way today and would love to hear something by the Queen of Country, Philomena Begley. She was brilliant at Crack by the Creek. Speaking of Crack by the Creek, that was a festival over in Manchester. Want to say a big hello to Gina Strang in Tipperary, and she wants to hear the new song from Matthew Crampsey. That's coming up shortly.

0: The Jive Time Show with the 14th annual Aran Moore Country Fest. 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
4: Now, sunny spells will gradually increase this afternoon with temperatures of 17 to 21 degrees. Tonight, mostly cloudy with a few spots of light rain or drizzle and temperatures 9 to 14 degrees. 14 minutes from 3, here's George Harrison.

George Harrison, and I Got My Mind Set On You. Can you please play Derek Ryan and The Cows Are On The Hill for Leah, who's working hard today? Not a bother, Leah. I know you were looking for that song over the last couple of days. So I'll get it in for you now. 086-6025-000. That's my text and WhatsApp on the show. And Bronwyn's on the phone. 074-91-25000. Darling.

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Now we are going for the news at 3 o'clock, and the Vision Ireland bingo numbers, they are going to be coming right your way. Lots to come up in the last half hour. I'll chat to you shortly.

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6: Good afternoon, it's 3 o'clock. Donal Kavanagh at the news desk. The local government minister says more decision-making powers will be returned to councillors before the next local elections. James Brown brought proposals to Cabinet today that would give local authorities greater control over decisions and budgets. The proposals follow the work of the Local Democracy Task Force, which was set up last year to review the role of local councils and recommend ways to strengthen local democracy. Former Letterkenny and Donegal County Council Mayor, Councillor Kieran Brogan, was one of those who gave feedback to the task force. He says Minister Brown understands the importance of local government.
7: I think he gets it. I had the opportunity to feed into the local government task force around the possibility of the restoration of town councils. Having seen firsthand the benefit of that local government and how it worked over the years, I'm glad now that we have got approval of Cabinet this morning to give more powers to the local council, because I think it's very, very important that we get the opportunity to, first of all, identify the priorities of the elected members and then shape the policy toward the needs of the people that we represent, because far too much has been centralised.
6: Donegal County Council is being urged to ensure that, where possible, Irish-speaking staff are assigned to public-facing roles in Gaeltacht areas. Councillor Micheál Colombilla-Aspach says too many people living in the Gaeltacht are still forced to conduct their business through English, despite fluent Irish speakers being employed in offices outside of Gaeltacht areas. He's calling on the Council's Human Resources Department to review current staffing arrangements and to make changes where appropriate.
8: I represent the Gaeltacht. The Gaeltacht isn't just the Té Chathair and the Glanty, it's right around four of the municipal districts. And what I'm saying very clearly is that we need to be very clear about where we employ our staff, having Gaelic-speaking staff in English-speaking communities when they could be employed within Gaelic-speaking communities. And that would then not force community when engaging on roads issues what the council that they're forced to speak English.
6: Ireland is now experiencing the longest period of full employment in the state's history. According to the Department of Finance, unemployment has remained below 5% for 54 consecutive months. The government's summer economic statement also sets out plans for an additional €7 billion in public spending and €1.5 billion in tax cuts next year. However, the department is warning that Ireland's tax base remains narrow, with almost a third of income tax coming from the top 5% of earners, while just 10 companies account for a significant share of corporation tax receipts. Businesses in Letterkenny are being urged to remain vigilant after counterfeit £20 notes were discovered in circulation. Gardaí are advising retailers and staff to carefully check all banknotes at the point of payment. They say the fake £20 notes can be

0: identified by peeling back the foil patch featuring the 3D coronation crown in the top left corner, which reveals the words prop money or for props only underneath. Similar counterfeit notes have been circulating in Donegal in the past, and the Gardaí are reminding businesses to ensure SCAF are aware of the scam and stay alert. And Donegal County Council has received a strong overall assessment from the Environmental Protection Agency for its environmental enforcement performance. The agency has published a review of all local authorities' environmental enforcement work in 2025. With more, here's Donna Marie Doherty.
1: 80% of areas assessed rated as either strong or excellent. The latest EPA review of local authorities' 2025 performance assessed four key areas: waste enforcement, water enforcement, air and noise enforcement, and governance processes. In Donegal, four areas were rated excellent, eight were rated strong, and three received a moderate rating. Excellent ratings were awarded for solid fuel enforcement, air quality monitoring and data use, planning for environmental inspections and compliance, and recording and reporting of inspection, compliance and enforcement data. Strong ratings were given for areas including tackling illegal waste activity, construction and commercial waste, plastics and producers' responsibility initiatives, agriculture pressures, water quality issues and local air and noise investigations. The three areas that rated moderate were household waste, agriculture pressures relating to farmland and the Environmental Noise Directive. The EPA report marks an improvement for Donegal County Council, which was previously identified as low performing in 2024.
0: Sunny spells increasing this afternoon in top temperatures of 17 to 22 degrees Celsius, although it'll be cooler in the west and northwest in light to moderate northerly breezes. Mostly cloudy tonight with a few spots of light rain or drizzle possible. Lowest overnight temperatures 9 to 14. Light northerly or variable breezes again. Tomorrow mostly cloudy to begin with sunny spells gradually developing in the afternoon and evening. Top temperatures 16 to 20. Again, coolest in the north and northwest. Again, light to moderate northerly breezes. And that's Highland Radio News. 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

I'll catch him. Past the point of rescue. It's 9 minutes after three. The sun's out here now in the mountaintop. Isn't that mighty? Hello to Debbie tuned to the program. Debbie, how are you? Great to know that you're tuned to the show. Patricia says, was there an anagram on today? Patricia, there wasn't, you know. Didn't do one today, but I'll do one for you tomorrow. How's that? Getting lazy. Now, lots to come up between now and 3:30, and we had a request for Gina, who's down in County Tipperary, and wanted to hear the new single from Matthew Crampsey, Crampsey & Co. It's called All Aboard.

All aboard Cramsey and Co. That is their new single. Please play Destination Donegal for Michael Call, who's home on holidays from England. And also a very happy birthday to him for today from Teresa McMenamin. Michael, happy birthday to you. And here is Destination Donegal.

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7: Hockjig Bowmanche and Ye a tree. Now, Simon says, put your hands in the air.

Now I want to say a big happy birthday to Patrick in Castle Finn, who is the big 6-0 today. Happy 60th birthday to you, Patrick. And that comes in with lots of love from Michael and Kathy and Larkin and Zara and John, who are in Australia. Happy birthday to you, and hope you have a great one.

Take Me Back to Turmakitty. That is from Sean Fahey. And he'll be hoping that the Sam Maguire will be coming back towards the Turmakitty direction this Sunday. Now, that's where we got to wrap it up for today. Danny and Anya on the way with the home stretch. Until tomorrow, for me, David James, be safe, be kind. Most of all, be happy. Bye for now. Chat to you tomorrow.

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1: 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I'm going to kick off the show today with some Spin Doctors and Two Princes.

0: 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We're with you here today till 5:30. We've loads coming up on the show today. We also have the quiz whiz, so we want you guys to text in early if that's all right.
1: That's okay.
0: Yeah, the time on the at the moment is 21.30 seconds. So it is beatable.
1: We finished on 17 last week, I think, was our top score.
0: Yeah, so Mia is currently on the leaderboard with 31.30 seconds. So it's all to play for. So if you want to get involved, you got to text the show on 086 60 25,000 and with your name plus play. And we will be contacting somebody after four.
1: Yeah, so plenty to come up on the show as usual. Plenty of chat and plenty of music. And we'll kick the music off again with some Phil Collins.
0: Love this song.
1: Can't Hurry Love.

0: Because I gotta have faith. Ooh, I gotta have faith. Because I gotta have faith. George Michael and Faith. Now, there is words and stories out there that there may be a George Michael and Sir Elton John duet coming.
1: How is that going to happen?
0: Yes, I know you're wondering because he passed away back in 2016. But his former manager, George Michael's former manager, hopes to release a previously unfinished duet that they recorded together.
1: Oh, wow.
0: Years and years ago. So he died back in 2016, and before he passed away, they worked on a track called This Kind of Love. And Andros Georgiou, I think that's the way you pronounce his manager's name, he is now hoping to get the permission to be able to put the vocals together and complete the single for release.
1: That'd be really cool.
0: And Elton John is all for it too.
1: I'm glad they already have it recorded.
0: Yeah.
1: I'd hate if it was AI. AI seems to be taking over everything.
0: Yeah,
1: so
0: it wouldn't be worth it.
1: No, that'd be exciting though.
0: Wouldn't it?
1: Yeah, I'd love
0: to see
1: that.
0: Some new music from two legends.
1: Absolutely.
0: So stay tuned.
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0: So, sunny spells will gradually increase this afternoon, with highest temperatures of 17 to 22 degrees, coolest in the north and northwest, and light to moderate northerly breezes.
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1: Now it is that time of the day where I go back in time to tell you what happened on this day in history. Are you ready?
0: What happened this day in history?
1: Let me have a look. Right. So on this day in 1829, a man called William Austin Burt patented America's first typewriter, called the typographer.
0: Very creative.
1: Yeah, there you go. My next one is, on this day in 1995, comet Hale-Bopp was discovered and becomes visible to the naked eye nearly a year later. I'm sure we can see that again soon.
0: I don't know what that is, to be honest.
1: A comet.
0: Oh, okay.
1: You ever hear comet Halley? No. Is it Halley?
0: Never heard of her.
1: Okay. Well, you've seen her again soon. So
0: okay. Let me know when she's coming.
1: I'll Google it now and let you know. I will.
0: Your best friend.
1: And on this day, you're going to like this one. On this day, back in 2010, English boy band One Direction. You're laughing. Yeah. You're smiling. Was formed during the television talent show X Factor. So on behalf,
0: I remember the day well.
1: Yeah.
0: Yep.
1: Well, okay. On behalf of One Direction, here's a song for you, Anya. Enjoy.
0: You'd have to play their first song.
1: First ever single.
0: What Makes You Beautiful.

0: Beyonce, Best Thing I Ever Had. Now, I want to say a big hello to Simon McGinley, who's travelling in the car today. Hope you're having a lovely day, Simon.
1: And Michael Doon was in touch and he said Haley Bob Common will fly past our solar system again in the year 4,385. So a while yet. I was a little bit off, maybe.
0: I don't know if I'll get to see it then.
1: No, I think we'll miss that one. But I think I got confused by Haley's comet. I think that's going to be visible. And I looked up 2061. So still a little while yet, but it will be visible.
0: There's still hope for that one.
1: We might see it.
0: Very confusing name for two comets.
1: Why?
0: Haley Bop and Haley's comet.
1: Okay.
0: Like, they're both the same.
1: Which is why I got confused.
0: Yeah, no, that's, I understand.
1: Thanks, Anya.
0: Yeah.
1: Thanks, Anya.
0: Also want to say a big hello to Aaron McShane, who is tuned in to the show as usual. We'll try and get that song on for you between now and 5:30.
1: Now, do you think your luck is in?
0: My luck?
1: Well, a man in Canada, 6 years ago, won $1 million on the lotto.
0: Okay.
1: And the last week, he won the lotto again.
0: Oh, twice.
1: What are the chances of that? The chance of winning it in the first place is slim to none. But winning it twice?
0: Same man.
1: I don't. If I'd done the lotto and won, I don't think I'd do the lotto again.
0: Yeah, but then if you're on a winning streak, as he clearly is.
1: 6 years.
0: You would give it a go, wouldn't you?
1: Well, fair play then. So that got me thinking, what is the most unluckiest man in the world? And I found a man called Roy Cleveland in America. And he's in the Guinness Book of Records for the most times a single person has been hit by lightning. And between the year of 1942 and 1977, he was hit by lightning 7 times.
0: Wow.
1: And survived every time.
0: That reminds me of, you know, the scene in Father Ted, where the really boring priest gets struck by lightning.
1: No, never seen it.
0: When he's out playing golf.
1: No.
0: Oh.
1: Sorry.
0: Right. Anyone that's watching it would be going, ah, yeah.
1: But there you go. Luckiest man and the most unlucky man.
0: Talk about polar opposites. Maybe the lightning man should try the lotto to see.
1: You think he would have learned his lesson not to stand underneath a tree after the second time maybe getting
0: hit by
1: lightning?
0: I can't imagine he was asking for it, but...

0: One Republic and Secrets. Now it is time for us to head for the 4 o'clock news, but we will be back after with plenty more in the last hour and a half of the show. We do have the Quiz Whiz coming up, so it's your last chance to get entering if you want to come on and play. 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We'll be back with you.
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4: Good afternoon with the Highland Radio News at 4 o'clock. I'm Ryan Brawley. The government is describing proposals to increase county councils' powers as progressive, necessary and a benefit to communities. It's planned to set up municipal councils around the country, following a recommendation from the Department of Local Government's task force. Housing Minister James Brown says he'll bring forward an implementation plan on the changes. Former Letterkenny Mayor Councillor Kieran Brogan, who made a submission to the task force, says Minister Brown understands the importance of local government.
5: I think he gets it. I had the opportunity to feed into the local government task force around the possibility of the restoration of town councils. Having seen firsthand the benefit of that local government and how it worked over the years, and I'm glad now that we have got approval of Cabinet this morning to give more powers to the local council, because I think it's very, very important that we get the opportunity to, first of all, identify the priorities of the elected members and then shape the policy towards the needs of the people that we represent, because far too much has been centralised.
4: Donegal County Council is being urged to deploy more Irish-speaking staff in public-facing roles across Gaeltacht areas. Councillor Mail Colm an Gleasbug says too many people are still forced to deal with the council through English, despite fluent Irish speakers being employed in offices outside the Gaeltacht. He's calling on the council's Human Resources Department to review staffing arrangements and make changes where possible.
6: I represent the Gaeltacht. The Gaeltacht isn't just the Tecanta and the Glanty, it's right around four of the municipal districts. And what I'm saying very clearly is that we need to be very clear about where we employ our staff, having Gaelic-speaking staff in English-speaking communities when they could be employed within Gaelic-speaking communities, and that would then not force community when engaging on roads issues with the council that they're forced to speak English.
4: Ireland is currently in the longest spell of full employment in the state's history, according to the Department of Finance. The country has seen 54 straight months of less than 5% unemployment. The summer statement outlines €7 billion in extra spending and €1.5 billion in tax cuts for next year. Taoiseach Simon Harris says he believes tax cuts can be achieved, despite warnings about narrowing the tax base.
7: People up and down this country work hard, they pay their bills, and they rightly expect that the tax they pay is put to good use. But I think they also expect that when circumstances allow, the government should endeavour to reduce that burden. And the overall tax package, in terms of space that we're announcing today, it will allow us to do that. And I also believe we can do that in a way that doesn't narrow the tax base in this country too.
4: Businesses in Letterkenny are being warned to watch out for counterfeit £20 notes that are in circulation. Gardaí are urging retailers and staff to check all banknotes carefully before accepting them. The fake notes can be identified by peeling back the foil patch with the 3D coronation crown in the top left corner, revealing the words "prop money" for props only. Gardaí say similar fake notes have appeared in Donegal before and are reminding businesses to alert staff and remain vigilant. Donegal County Council has received a strong overall assessment for its environmental enforcement work in the latest report from the Environmental Protection Agency. The EPA's review examines how local authorities performed in 2025 against national environment enforcement priorities, focusing on key risks and compliance issues. With more, here's Donna Marie Doherty.
8: 80% of areas assessed rated as either strong or excellent. The latest EPA review of local authorities' 2025 performance assessed four key areas: waste enforcement, water enforcement, air and noise enforcement, and governance processes. In Donegal, four areas were rated excellent, eight were rated strong, and three received a moderate rating. Excellent ratings were

0: awarded for solid fuel enforcement, air quality monitoring and data use, planning for environmental inspections and compliance, and recording and reporting of inspection, compliance and enforcement data. Strong ratings were given for areas including tackling illegal waste activity, construction and commercial waste, plastics and producers' responsibility initiatives, agriculture pressures, water quality issues and local air and noise investigations. The three areas that rated moderate were household waste, agriculture pressures relating to farmland and the environmental noise directive. The EPA report marks an improvement for Donegal County Council, which was previously identified as low performing in 2024.
1: And the weather. Sunny spells will gradually increase this afternoon. Highest temperatures of 17 to 22 degrees. Coolest in the north and northwest and light to moderate northerly breezes. Mostly cloudy tonight with a few spots of light rain or drizzle possible. Lowest temperatures of 9 to 14 degrees in light northerly or variable breezes. And that's all for the newsroom for now. We'll be back with the news headlines at 5 o'clock.
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0: The View and Same Jeans. I hope you're not wearing the same jeans for the last 4 days now.
1: I don't know.
0: No,
1: I was wearing shorts there a few days ago. But listen, I've got some good news for you. Because you are a fluent Irish speaker.
0: I am.
1: And live up the Gaeltacht.
0: I do.
1: The first ever Irish language road traffic signs and markings have been installed in Belfast.
0: On Belfast?
1: Yeah.
0: Very good.
1: Which is a big thing for Belfast. The signage can be found in Belfast Gaeltacht Quarter on the Falls Road. Which is brilliant, I think.
0: That's great.
1: Isn't it?
0: Because that's... The signage around me is all in Irish. You do English translation as well, but...
1: Yeah, no, but it's mainly Irish.
0: Yeah.
1: Yeah, no, I like it. I like seeing it.
0: Great step forward.
1: I don't know what any of it means, but...
0: You could give it a guess.
1: Yeah, well, I try.
0: Boher is road.
1: Yeah, no, I try. There is some things
0: stad
1: like...
0: Stad is stop.
1: What is it?
0: Stad.
1: Stoppa.
0: Huh? No.
1: It's not stoppa.
0: S-T-A-D.
1: All right, okay.
0: Stad, stop. What yield is, I don't know.
1: That's what I did wrong.
0: You drove through a stop sign in the middle of your door.
1: So anyway, that's a bit of good news for people of Belfast, a bit of Irish signage.
0: Yes, great news. So it is myself and Danny with you until 5:30. We have lots to come up yet.
1: Yeah, we are going to be playing the Stop the Car Quiz Whiz in the next 5 minutes. We're going to be calling somebody, so you still have time to text in with your name plus play to 086 60 25,000 if you want to take part in this Stop the Car. The time to beat is 21.30 seconds. So very, very, very beatable.
0: It's just all about what letter you get.
1: Yes.
0: No pressure. Here's Tal Bachman and She's So High.

0: The Beatles and Help. Now, there were some lucky passengers over in Liverpool that were on the Magical Mystery Tour, which is a Beatles tour around Liverpool.
1: Right.
0: And who did they spot on the tour?
1: Not John Lennon.
0: Not John Lennon.
1: Paul McCartney.
0: Worried if they spotted John Lennon.
1: Paul McCartney.
0: He was passing by in a car as the bus was going down Hope Street in Liverpool at the same time. And he pulled down the window. And the tour guide said they pulled up to red lights, and there he was waving while sitting in the back of a car. We pulled down our window, and like a proper scouser, he said to us, "You all right, lads?" And who was he on the phone FaceTime to at that exact time?
1: Not John Lennon.
0: Not John Lennon. Ringo Starr. And he turned around the phone, and Ringo Starr was
1: very good.
0: How cool
1: Brilliant.
0: Is that?
1: Yeah, do you know what? Paul McCartney, I always liked them. But then when you came out with a story a good few weeks back, maybe a few months.
0: He doesn't do selfies.
1: Doesn't do selfies for people. I got a bit, like that.
0: He does FaceTime though.
1: No, it's a good story. I like that. Very good.
0: Yeah, so some happy Magical Mystery Tour guides there.
1: You'd be delighted if you're on that tour.
0: I know. What are the chances?
1: Mm.
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1: Yes, it is the first game of the Quiz Whiz today. Stop the Car Edition. And on the line, we have Connor. Hello, Connor.
2: Hello, Connor.
3: Hello.
2: Hello, how are you?
3: Good.
2: Connor, what age are you?
3: Nine.
2: You're nine. Oh, well, now you've just become the youngest player to ever play in Stop the Car, so well done you.
1: New record.
2: Colin, do you know how to play?
3: Yeah.
2: Oh, brilliant. And have you got loads of help there with you? Is loads of people going to help you?
3: I've got my mama.
2: Brilliant. And is she good? Is she really good at it?
3: Yeah. And I've got my grandma.
2: Oh, brilliant. You have loads of people there helping you. Well, tell them all we said hello.
3: Hello.
2: Okay, Connor, so when I say A, I'm going to do the rest of the alphabet in my head, and you just tell me, you just say stop the car, and whatever letter I stop on, that is going to be your letter, okay? So are you ready?
3: Yeah.
2: Okay, here we go. A.
3: Stop the car.
2: N.
1: N.
2: So N is your letter. Okay, buddy?
3: Okay.
1: And just any answers, if you are getting any help, we'll have to take the final answer from yourself. Okay, Connor?
3: Okay.
2: Okay, buddy. So we're going to get on with this. So I'm going to start the clock as soon as Anya asks you the first question, okay? Now remember, it's N.
3: Okay.
2: Okay, here we go.
3: N.
2: 3, 2, 1, go.
1: Boy's name.
3: Nicky.
1: Animal.
3: Elliot.
1: Colour.
3: Neon.
1: City.
3: Navin.
1: Celebrity.
2: Oh, I'm sorry to say, Connor, it's time up on that. We just missed out on the last one. And I don't think we can take Navin as a city.
1: Unfortunately, Navin isn't a city.
2: I'm going to give you Navin because you ran out of time anyway. So you're not going to get up onto the leaderboard, Connor, this time. But you will try again, won't you?
3: My granny thought Navin was
2: city. Well, listen, Connor, while you're there, are you missing school? No. Is there anybody you want to say hello to while you're on the radio? Do you want to say hello to any of your friends?
3: Yeah.
2: Say hello.
3: Hello.
2: What's your friend's name?
3: John and who? John. And my daddy.
2: Ah. Hello, very John, good. And hello to your daddy. Well, listen, Connor, thanks for coming on and playing, and hopefully you will ring back in again in the future and have another go. Okay, buddy?
3: Thank you.
2: Thank you. All the best. Bye. So the leaderboard still stays the same. It's at 21 and a half seconds, and Mia is still top of the leaderboard. So if you want to get involved, we will be playing again at 10 past 5 today. You got to text your name plus play to 086 60 25,000.
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0: Asleep Talking by Magnus Ferrell. Do you know who Magnus Ferrell is?
1: No.
0: That is Will Ferrell's son. And I put it on because I seen that Will Ferrell's son was a singer. And I thought, I'm going to look this guy up. Checked it out last night. And I was...
1: It's a good song.
0: I was blown away by it. I was like, this guy's really good. So I'm putting it on the radio today.
1: Has he got many songs?
0: Loads, yeah.
1: Oh, does he?
0: He's loads, yeah. He's a big-time artist now in America. So he's doing really well. He's a songwriter, producer.
1: Didn't follow his father?
0: No, but listen, Will Ferrell.
1: Legend.
0: There's a new series on Netflix.
1: Oh.
0: Called The Hawk.
1: Which is he in it?
0: He is. He's the lead. And I binge-watched it over the last couple of days.
1: I must watch. I love
0: it. For me, it's brilliant. It's just stupid
1: comedy
0: mm-hmm. stuff. It's a bit Happy Gilmore-ish. He's a golf pro
1: mm-hmm.
0: and that's trying to make it back into the circuit. And yeah, it's funny. It's very funny. So if you want a bit of a laugh, a bit of a comedy that you don't have to think about, stick it on. It's on Netflix, called The Hawk, and stars Will Ferrell. But anyway, I just wanted to get Son on there and play that song because I think he's just really good.
1: I don't think anyone would really know that his son is an actor. I never knew that.
0: Well, there you go. He's and he's going to be huge by the sounds of it. So, and Will Ferrell himself is pushing his son big time.
1: Well, he would
0: in all the interviews and everything. He's doing well. But he's good. He's good enough to push.
1: Well, there you go. Every day is a school day. Will Ferrell has a singer of a son.
0: I look forward to hearing more from him in the future.
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0: I love your Dean and Man I Need.
1: Do you know, I haven't heard, it feels like I haven't heard that in a while because it was everywhere for ages.
0: Yeah, and then went off the radar, but it's back.
1: I was getting a bit sick of it and now I was like, you find myself
0: enjoying it.
1: Yeah.
0: Well, I have a guessing game for you.
1: Love guessing games.
0: So it was revealed, estimated reveal.
1: Blue.
0: No. Wrong. David Beckham's payout for the World Cup has actually been more than Shakira, Justin Bieber, anyone else like that.
1: David Beckham. Mm-hmm. Well, I suppose he did a couple of TV
0: his
1: ads.
0: Adverts.
1: Yeah, he did Walkers and he did...
0: He did McDonald's, Walkers and Stella Artois.
1: Well, McDonald's would be a big one.
0: Huge.
1: That'd be in the millions.
0: Yeah.
1: For David Beckham to do ads, I'd say... McDonald's probably pay 20 million for the ad.
0: I don't have exact breakdowns of each advert.
1: Why are we talking about it, Anya?
0: I just have the total.
1: Wait, okay. What's the total then?
0: So not only were you couldn't miss him during the games, he was at all, most of the games, I think.
1: Yeah.
0: He was also then in most of the adverts. He made an estimated £19 million from the tournament.
1: It wasn't far off.
0: No, you were quite close, but that was only for McDonald's you had.
1: Yeah.
0: So that's getting added to his estimate.
1: I should have been his agent. I would have gotten 20 off McDonald's.
0: That is adding to his net worth of a combined with his wife Victoria £1.85 billion.
1: Yeah, they're doing well. Fair play them. Fair play them.
0: Per Shakira only made £15 million.
1: God love her. I'll pray for her.
0: And per Justin, who brought the show down.
1: Big time.
0: He made £12 million for that wee segment that
1: he did.
0: You
1: kidding me?
0: Nope.
1: I thought he would have done it for free.
0: You would have thought because he was very sad.
1: Wow.
0: And even his son, maybe estranged son at this stage, Brooklyn, made $1 million on his commercial that he made with DoorDash. Did you see that one?
1: No.
0: It's actually a snipe that he made at the family.
1: I've heard something about it, yeah.
0: Because he's sitting on a couch. So DoorDash is basically like a food delivery service to your door. And he's sitting on the couch with World Cup tickets and he's like, you might be wondering why I'm not at the World Cup this year, and like throws the tickets on the table. In other words, my daddy didn't give me any tickets this year. There was a few different digs had at them as well. And yeah, he didn't get a great rep on that because people were like, oh, you're kind of...
1: Get over it.
0: You're making money off Family Feud here, but whatever way you want to make your money. So
1: well,
0: yeah.
1: Well done to David.
0: What a successful World
1: and
0: Cup
1: Shakira.
0: For him.
1: Well done, Shakira. 15 million, that's good.
0: And he's now got his Fortnite character as well, and I'm sure he's making lots of money on.
1: Did very well out of that.
0: Here's Orson and No Tomorrow.

0: Sound Revival.
1: Now, I have some inventions that arrived way too early.
0: Right.
1: Do you want to hear them?
0: Okay.
1: So, now, I don't know how this happened, but the fax was invented 33 years before the phone.
0: I've always thought the fax was really ahead of its time, when you think about
1: when
0: it.
1: When it was.
0: Like, you're basically sending messages through a computer and then it's getting printed somewhere else.
1: Well, it was invented 33 years before the actual phone. The next one was electric cars. Electric cars aren't new. Electric cars ruled the road back in the 1900s.
0: Before engines came?
1: Yeah. So, way too early, engines took over and now we're going back electric again. The coffee lid. The coffee lid was invented back in 1934, about 50 years before takeaway coffees existed. That's a long wait.
0: So what were they being used for?
1: They weren't.
0: Oh, they were just there.
1: They were waiting. Waiting until somebody picked them up. Which I thought was just mad, crazy. And Kodiak invented the digital camera. Then they buried it. They chose not to sell it to protect the film empire. Which was the worst move they could have done because digital later drove them bankrupt. So there's a couple of inventions that were invented way too early, way before their time.
0: Isn't that interesting?
1: Yes, it is.
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1: So tonight's weather, mostly cloudy tonight with a few spots of light rain or drizzle possible. Lowest temperatures of 9 to 14 degrees and light northerly variable breezes.
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1: From the movie?
0: Top Gun.
1: Well done. Have you seen it?
0: No. You ask me this every time we play that song. I haven't yet.
1: It's the only movie, only song that wants me to buy a motorbike. The scene that music's playing in. He's racing a fighter jet plane down a stretch of road.
0: With a motorbike?
1: Yeah.
0: Sure that ended well?
1: It's cool. It's cool.
0: Well, 1 year ago today was the day that Ozzy Osbourne passed away.
1: Is right, yes.
0: And Sharon, in an interview, revealed that she will be remembering him today in the one way that he would have asked her to.
1: This would be interesting.
0: When you want to remember me, just yank up the music really loud as you can get it, and just headbang.
1: Yeah.
0: So.
1: She'd enjoy that.
0: That's how he told his family to remember him 1 year on. But yeah, that's a year, imagine.
1: I flew in, actually.
0: Flew in. Now, we are heading towards the 5 o'clock news headlines, but we will be back after five for another game of the Quiz Whiz Stop the Car. So if you want to come on and play, all you have to do is text PLAY plus your name to 086 60 25,000, and you could win yourself on Friday €250 in cash plus a €100 voucher for Crawford Tiles and More in Castle Finn. So we'll talk to you after five. Don't go anywhere.
1: Chat soon.

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2: It's Wednesday the 22nd of July. You're playing on the blue sheet for the Dilly prize of €400. The reference number is S8. It's game number 30. The numbers are 15, 37, 14, 74, 54, 72, 33, 34, 49, and finally 42. Phone your claim to 910-4833 before midnight, leaving your name, contact number and the name of the shop where you purchased your book, and we'll call you back.

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2: Thanks, Anya. Good evening. It's emerged that the N56 four-lane road project cost a total of 16 million euros, 47% more than the pre-construction scheme budget of 10.9 million euros. The figures have been given to Councillor Kieran Brogan in response to a question posed to Donegal County Council. Engineers have confirmed that Transport Infrastructure Ireland have funded the scheme in its entirety. 7 new social homes have been completed in Ballybuffet, with tenants expected to receive their keys in the coming weeks. The latest phase, delivered by MBC Building Contractors Limited, includes 2-bedroom houses, 3-bedroom houses and 2-bedroom apartments. The A-rated energy-efficient properties feature air-to-water heat pumps and triple-glazed windows and doors. Donegal County Council says the development represents a further investment in social housing in the Ballybuffet area and will help meet local housing need. Businesses in Letterkenny are being urged to be on their guard after counterfeit £20 notes were discovered in circulation. Gardaí are advising retailers to ensure staff are checking all banknotes carefully before accepting them. They say fake notes may look convincing, but the foil patch featuring the 3D coronation crown can be peeled back to reveal the words "prop money" or "for props only". Similar counterfeit notes have been reported in Donegal previously, with Gardaí urging businesses to remain vigilant and make employees aware of the warning signs. The Finance Minister says there won't be a separate cost of living package in this year's budget. Simon Harris says they're moving away from the structure of previous budgets and instead the cost of living will be addressed through measures like tax cuts. The government's summer economic statement shows it has €1.5 billion available for tax measures next year. Simon Harris says the cost of living won't be addressed through one-off measures this time. And RTE's cash surplus after tax was 4 times higher last year than in 2024. It finished 2025 with a surplus of 22.5 million euro compared to 5.5 million euro the year before. The broadcaster's 3 highest paid presenters for last year were Claire Byrne, who has since left, Patrick Keelty and Miriam O'Callaghan. Public Expenditure Minister Jack Chambers says management must continue to make RTE more efficient. And that's all for the newsroom for now. We'll be back with the main evening news, sport and obituary notices at 5:30.
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1: Yes, it's time for the second round of The Quiz Whiz today. And on the line, we have Breda. Hello, Breda.
2: Hello, Breda.
3: Hi, Anya and Danny.
2: How are you? How are you doing?
3: I'm doing great, thank you.
2: Are you nervous? Are you excited? How are you feeling right now?
3: Well, I think I can play quite well when I'm not live on air. So
1: that is always the case.
2: Well, we'll see how you get on.
1: Just pretend you're not on air.
2: So the time you have to beat, Breda, is 21.30 seconds. So it's very beatable. Now, I'm going to start off by saying okay. A, and you need to say stop the car, and whatever I am on in my head, that's what your letter will be. Are you ready?
3: Yeah.
2: Okay, here we go. A.
3: Stop.
2: E.
1: E.
2: Nice. E. I can't say easy one, but I don't know. E.
1: E for easy.
2: So E is your letter. So we're going to get on with this.
3: Okay.
2: Breda. Anya is going to ask you the first question. When she asks the first question, I am going to start the time. Are you ready?
3: Yeah.
2: Okay, good luck. Anya, you ready?
1: Mm-hmm.
2: Okay, three, two, one, go.
1: Country.
3: England.
1: Girl's name.
3: Anya.
1: Movie.
3: E.T.
1: Animal.
3: Elephant.
1: City.
3: A city
2: hat. Oh, keep trying. Oh.
1: It's your last one. Keep trying.
2: Time's up. Edinburgh. Time's up. Oh, you got it in the end
1: and
2: as well.
1: You're flying it.
2: Oh, you got it in the end. I was screaming in my head. I was going, say Edinburgh. But listen, well done. It was unlucky in the end. It just got you at the end. But you did not make it onto the leaderboard, unfortunately, Breda. So you'll have to call back again in the future. And
1: you nearly had it.
2: And you were doing, I tell you what, you were doing great. up to that last one, you were doing great. You would have been on top of the leaderboard. So sorry about that.
3: Not to worry. Thank you very much.
2: Thank you.
1: Thanks, Breda.
2: All the best, Breda.
3: Bye-bye.
2: Now, that makes it interesting for tomorrow because the leaderboard hasn't changed. It's still at 21 seconds, 21 and a half seconds.
1: Yes.
2: So everything to play for tomorrow.
1: Yeah, and Friday.
2: And Friday.
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7: Yes, welcome back to the Home Stretch. We are nearly out of time, but I came across this interesting story.
8: Hit me.
7: Online. A Michelin-starred restaurateur faces jail and a huge fine in South Korea.
8: Why?
7: So they have this dessert option where you can have a sprinkling of ants on your sorbet.
8: Ugh. Like living ants?
7: Dead.
8: Even dead? Ugh.
7: Dead or alive. Ants. Ants are ants.
8: Right, okay.
7: So yeah, they hold two Michelin stars and they claim that it was a sorbet option that included this sprinkling. It wasn't like mandatory that all the guests had to have it. But the owner, who hasn't been named, did admit to serving these ants as a small part of their 15-course menu. And it came to light after officials from the country's Ministry of Food and Drug Safety found pictures and videos of the dishes shared by customers on social media.
8: So what, you're not allowed to eat ants in South Korea?
7: Yeah, in South Korea there's only 10 types of insects that are approved for eating and used in food preparation. Some of them are grasshoppers, mealworms, silkworm, poopy. But ants aren't on the list. So they were importing them from the US and Thailand and used about 50,000 of them.
8: Everybody in South Korea would absolutely ace "I'm a Celebrity, Get Me Out of Here."
7: I'm sure they would.
8: Everything you just mentioned, I'm like, ants aren't you? They're not that bad after what you mentioned.
7: But yeah, after that, he is now facing a year-long prison sentence and 20 million won fine, which is about €12,000.
8: It's not too bad for a Michelin star restaurant.
7: Like, the chef claimed that it gave acidity to the dessert.
8: Right, take his word for it.
7: And that he used to use it in restaurants that he worked in across Europe and the US, and claimed that he didn't actually know that it was illegal in South Korea. But
8: would you try it if you were there? Would you try it?
7: I don't think so. I'm adventurous with my food, but not with insects. I don't know. I never say never.
8: Yeah.
7: Would you?
8: No. Definitely not.
7: We'll keep ants in the ground, yeah, and out of our sorbets. Thank you.

0: temper trap and sweet disposition. And that is where we have to leave it for today.
1: Yeah, that flew in today. But we will be back again tomorrow at 3:30 to 5:30, where you will get the chance of taking a go of that Stop the Car. It is it's a good time at this middle of the week, so it's still all to play for. And if you fancy getting your hands on 250 in cash, thanks to Crawford Tiles and more, do text in the show tomorrow and we'll let you know when we're talking to you tomorrow.
0: Yes, and I see that sun is kind of peeking out there.
1: Today's been a good day, actually. Yeah.
0: Enjoy the little bit of sunshine that might be out there, and we will talk to you tomorrow.
1: All the best, guys.

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9: 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I'm Ryan Brawley. A look at today's headlines. It's emerged that the N56 four-lane road project cost a total of €16 million, 47% more than the pre-construction budget. Water usage in Donegal will be restricted by the weekend, with a nationwide hosepipe ban being implemented from Friday. The finance minister says there won't be a separate cost of living package in this year's budget, and a young Donegal boy living with Duchenne muscular dystrophy has been approved for a treatment that could slow the progression of the condition. All these stories in full and more coming up, and we'll have an update of all the sport with Mark Gallagher at around a quarter to six. But first, it's emerged that the N56 four-lane road project cost a total of €16 million, 47% more than the pre-construction scheme budget of just under €11 million. The figures have been given to Councillor Kieran Brogan in response to a question posed to Donegal County Council. Engineers have confirmed that Transport Infrastructure Ireland have funded the scheme in its entirety. Dodo Kavanagh reports.
10: Engineers say the pre-construction scheme budget for the project was determined at €10.9 million. The scheme suffered delays, and the reply to Councillor Brogan says there are a number of reasons for the delays in completion and additional costs. Engineering and environmental difficulties were encountered in respect of exceptional ground conditions and the special area of conservation status of the River Swilly. Both COVID-19 and the war in Ukraine affected contractor resources, operations and suppliers during the contract, with the war affecting supply chains, particularly in respect of steel. Allied to that, there was exceptional global inflation, which affected all materials and costs, particularly bitumen and other oil-based materials central to roadworks. Engineers say all remaining construction snags and defects were closed earlier this year, enabling the final report to be completed.
9: Water usage in Donegal will be restricted by the weekend, with a nationwide hosepipe ban being implemented from Friday. Uisce Éireann is extending a water conservation order nationwide because of continued pressure on supplies caused by the ongoing dry spell. The ban on using hoses for watering gardens, washing cars or filling paddling pools will last until August 26th at least. Brian O'Leary from Ishke Éireann says it's necessary to protect all supply.
11: It's an appeal to all customers just to be mindful of their water usage and by taking measures such as, you know, turning off the taps when brushing teeth, taking shorter showers, putting away the hose and using a watering can. You know, these are all examples of small changes that if we all make them collectively, we can make a significant difference.
9: Paul Davis is a lecturer of public procurement at DCU. He says leaks in the system are causing significant problems.
12: We know we've had heavy rain over the spring, but we've got leaks in the system and no way of storing of the water that we've built up. This is something that we've known. I think it was, we've a network of about 65,000 kilometres of pipe and the average age is 75 to 95 years, more than double the EU average. It's not something that's just popped out of nowhere. We've known this for a long time.
9: The finance minister says there won't be a separate cost of living package in this year's budget. Simon Harris says they're moving away from the structure of previous budgets and instead the cost of living will be addressed through measures like tax cuts. The government's summer economic statement shows it has 1.5 billion euro available for tax measures next year. Simon Harris says the cost of living will be addressed through once-off measures this time.
13: People up and down this country work hard. They pay their bills and they rightly expect that the tax they pay is put to good use. But I think they also expect that when circumstances allow, the government should endeavour to reduce that burden. And the overall tax package in terms of space that we're announcing today will allow us to do that. And I also believe we can do that in a way that doesn't narrow the tax base in this country too. We've got to move beyond this idea of a kind of cost of living package over here and a budget over here. This is a government that wants to make progress on cost of living. This is a government that wants to make progress on people's living standards. This is a government that wants to make sure work pays and that you can keep more of your own disposable income. So through our programme for government, there's a number of measures that over the course of the four budgets that we have left that we can make sustainable progress on.
9: Minister Jack Chambers says he expects the majority to go towards income tax cuts for middle earners.
14: For workers across the economy who mightn't get the benefits in our social protection system and have had rising incomes and higher tax implications as a result of that, that's why we're clear that an income tax package is a big consideration for government. We've heard that from people, but also it's an important signal to workers in our economy on rewarding work, supporting their hard efforts.
9: A young Donegal boy living with Duchenne muscular dystrophy has been approved for a treatment that could slow the progression of the condition. Aaron Langan from Lahey and his family have been at the centre of a campaign to have the drug Givinostat approved for people living with the rare genetic disorder, which causes muscles to weaken over time. The orphan drug was recommended for approval by an Oireachtas committee on June the 11th, but it remained unclear whether Aaron would be able to access it. His father Dermot spoke on this morning's Greg Hughes show about the moment they received the news.
15: That was the toughest part of it, you know, knowing it was there then and, you know, having to go through a few tests to make sure that he would be be available to him, that he would meet the criteria. But I suppose we'd done a few tests there in Dublin over a week ago and thankfully to say that he's eligible now to get it. And we actually have it here in the house now this morning. So it's been a great day and, you know, taking a while to get there, but thank God we're here now, you know.
16: What was it like when you heard that he was able to receive this drug, Dermot?
15: It's just all the emotions, you know. It's the first time we've got that wee bit of hope, you know, since he was diagnosed. We know it's not a cure or anything, but, you know, to slow down the progression of the disease is massive. Mm. You know, we've been diagnosed over nearly 6-7 years ago, and it's the first time that there's been some sort of a treatment there to help Duchenne children, and it's just been a great few days now, this last few days, to be honest.
9: People are advised that a condition orange high fire risk remains in place until midday on Friday. It has been issued by the Department of Agriculture, Food and the Marine. They say the notice is arising from continued dry weather patterns, and they add a high fire risk is deemed to exist in all areas where flammable vegetation such as dead grasses and heather and gorse exist. Full fire safety advice can be found on our website, highlandradio.com. The government is describing proposals to increase county councils' power as progressive, necessary and a benefit to communities. It's planning to set up municipal councils around the country, following a recommendation from the Department of Local Government's Task Force. Housing Minister James Brown says he'll bring forward an implementation plan on the changes. Taoiseach Micheál Martin says it will benefit the public.
17: I think it will be of benefit, obviously, to elected councillors, and will give them a greater degree of decision-making powers. A lot of work to be done there, and we're particularly interested in terms of the situation in urban areas that lost their urban councils a long time ago. I think this will be a progressive step, and I think councillors will welcome it.
9: Councillor Kieran Brogan, a former mayor of Letterkenny, has long been an advocate for the return of town councils. He believes they will be restored, but on the interim, municipal districts should be given more power in his view. Councillor Brogan says Minister Brown gets it when it comes to local government.
18: I think he gets it. I had the opportunity to feed into the local government task force around the possibility of the restoration of town councils. Haven't seen firsthand the benefit of that local government and how it worked over the years, and I'm glad now that we have got approval of Cabinet this morning to give more powers to the local council, because I think it's very, very important that we get the opportunity to first of all identify the priorities of the elected members and then shape the policy towards the needs of the people that we represent, because far too much has been centralised within the county sometimes, and then centralised at government level as well.
10: Now, James Brown has indicated he wants to see meaningful changes in place and operational by 2029, the date of the next local elections, assuming the councils go full five-year term, which presumably they will. We would be looking maybe beyond that for things like the full restoration of town councils. But you believe that town council issue will still be on the agenda?
18: There's absolutely no doubt it'll be on the agenda, especially for areas with the population of Letterkenny, which is a growth centre now and identified as a regional growth centre. And we've seen the investment following that, and we've seen the growth that's happened in the area. But we've seen the ability of the town councils in the past, what they could deliver. But I think even at this level, in the short term, we need to be given more powers to each local municipal district. They all have geographical areas that are of huge benefit, and I think they could play to their strengths. If they were given more power, that's something that we in Fianna Fáil have been advocating for some time.
9: Demand for Tusla services in Donegal is continuing to grow, according to the agency's general manager in the county. Marie Crawley told a meeting of the Donegal Local Community Safety Partnership that the number of children in care in the county has risen from 226 in December 2022 to 242 at the end of last year. On Monday of this week, she says the figure was 258. Of those, 76% are in foster care, 17% in foster care with relatives, and 6% in general residential care. Ms. Crawley told Highland Radio News that the preference is always for children to be cared for in a family setting, and it's important that more foster parents are secured.
19: Children thrive within family situations, and they grow up with a regular family, with regular meal times. They're going out of school, coming home to a family, same as every other child, and they thrive in foster families. We're blessed in Donegal. We've got an incredibly experienced and committed group of foster carers throughout the county, and we see children thrive under the loving care of a family growing up with their siblings in that foster care. Our challenge at the moment is that we don't have enough of them, and we're looking for all kinds of foster carers. We're looking for foster carers who are willing to commit long term to foster care. We're also looking for foster carers who are willing to do respite, so give short term breaks to children or to families, and for emergency foster care, because sometimes we just need a short term situation for a child while we address the underlying issues and we work with the natural birth family.
10: You told the meeting this week that the number of children requiring care in Donegal is increasing. The number of children on the Child Protection Register in Donegal, again, is increasing. That's concerning.
19: It is concerning, particularly the number of children in care. That's been escalating, actually, over the last number of years. But there's been a significant escalation over the last couple of years. That's very concerning for us, because we don't have a sufficient volume of residential places in the county for those children. It's probably the biggest problem faced by Tusla nationally. And our preference is always, always, always to keep children in the county, to keep them attending their local schools with their peer groups, with access to their extended family, remaining in their communities. That's where they will grow and thrive. We do not want to have to locate children in residential centres outside of Donegal.
9: Donegal County Council has received a strong overall assessment for its environmental enforcement performance in the latest EPA report. The Environmental Protection Agency has published its review of local authorities' environmental enforcement work in 2025, assessing performance against national priorities, targeting key environmental risks and compliance issues. With more, here's Donna Marie Doherty.
20: 80% of areas assessed rated as either strong or excellent. The latest EPA review of local authorities' 2025 performance assessed four key areas: waste enforcement, water enforcement, air and noise enforcement, and governance processes. In Donegal, four areas were rated excellent, eight were rated strong, and three received a moderate rating. Excellent ratings were awarded for solid fuel enforcement, air quality monitoring and data use, planning for environmental inspections and compliance, and recording and reporting of inspection compliance and enforcement data. Strong ratings were given for areas including tackling illegal waste activity, construction and commercial waste, plastics and producers' responsibility initiatives, agriculture pressures, water quality issues, and local air and noise investigations. The three areas that rated moderate were household waste, agriculture pressures relating to farmland, and the Environmental Noise Directive. The EPA report marks an improvement for Donegal County Council, which was previously identified as low performing in 2024.
9: It is 17 minutes to 6 here in Highland Radio. All the sport with Mark after these.
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26: Thanks, Ryan. Good evening. We'll start with soccer. Bohemians continue their European campaign this evening. They face Balkany from Kosovo at Dalymount Park for the first leg of their Conference League Round 2 qualifier. Kickoff in Dublin is at 6 o'clock. Earlier today, Athlone Town moved a step closer towards qualification for the Women's Champions League. The League of Ireland side were 4-0 winners against Skopje in the first qualifying round semi-final in Poland. Lilleag side now progressed to the final on Saturday, where they will face either Loso from Georgia or home side Sarnie Sosnowiec. In transfer news, Phil Foden has signed a new four-year contract at Manchester City, committing his future to them until 2030. The 26-year-old has made 369 appearances for the club, helping them win six Premier League titles since his step up from the academy 9 years ago. Foden has said signing a new deal at City means everything to him. Elsewhere, Chelsea's Morgan Rodgers says he can't wait to get going at his new club after becoming the most expensive British player ever. The English international Seal has moved to Stamford Bridge from Aston Villa last night for a record-breaking £117 million. Liverpool boss Andoni Iraola has hinted he'll need to bring in some defensive players during the summer transfer window. Right back Conor Bradley, who hails from County Tyrone, has been out since suffering a knee injury back in January. Iraola admits that Bradley, along with Hugo Ekitike and Giovanni Leone, remain some way off returning.
0: It's taken them months, no, to recover, and the closest one to return is Leone. After will be Conor and Hugo, but especially the last two, still they were talking about months, and still a lot of time out, yes.
26: In the women's game, Burnley have announced the signing of Donegal native Tyler Toland ahead of the upcoming Women's Super League 2 season. The St Johnstone midfielder has agreed a two-year contract, with the club holding a one-year extension option. Toland spent last season with Durham and has been part of the Irish squad aiming to qualify for next year's FIFA Women's World Cup in Brazil. Toland says she's excited by the project at Burnley.
2: So far it's been exceptional. Speaking to the manager and speaking to people around the building, the club has huge ambitions, as do I, for the next couple of years. I think it's a very exciting project to be a part of, and yeah, I can't really wait to get started and get working.
26: Elsewhere, Newcastle United are reportedly closing in on signing Irish forward Leanne Kiernan from Liverpool. The 27-year-old signed a contract extension with the Reds in 2025 and spent the second half of last season on loan at Nottingham Forest. In darts, the quarterfinal lineup will be completed at the World Match Play in Blackpool tonight. First up, Cameron Menzies goes up against Ross Smith just after 7 o'clock. That's followed by the all-Dutch encounter of Jan van Veen and Wessel Niemann. Garen Price faces Rob Cross, while James Wade takes on Ryan Searle. Last night, Luke Littler hit a 9-darter on his way to the quarterfinals, winning 11-8 over Nathan Aspinall. In Gaelic games, Kerry face Mayo in this Sunday's All-Ireland Senior Football Final at Croke Park. The Kingdom are looking to retain their title and are heavily fancied heading into this game at the weekend. But manager Jack O'Connor says the favourites tag means nothing, just as their old foes Donegal have found out this summer.
3: You know, it doesn't really trouble us too much whether we're favourites or not, because at the end of when the ball's thrown in, sure, there's no one handing you out anything. You know, you have to fight for everything you get. So that's not a big deal with us. Sure, that's only just somebody's opinion. There's been plenty of favourites beaten this year. It's only a few weeks ago since Donegal were favourites for the All-Ireland, and they were beaten a couple of times since. So that's only just somebody's opinion. It doesn't really bother us.
26: The 2026 Derry GAA Club Championship draws will take place this evening. Those draws start at 7:30 at the Find Insurance Owen Begg Complex. Moving on to cycling, Belgian cyclist Jasper Philipsen was the victor in Stage 17 of the Tour de France today. Riders faced a 174.7-kilometre flat route from Chambéry to Voiron. Ireland's Ben Healy has climbed to 62nd in the general classification. And finally for this evening in tennis, defending champion Carlos Alcaraz has been included in the entry list for the main draw at next month's US Open. The 23-year-old missed both the French Open and Wimbledon this year, recovering from a wrist injury. Wimbledon wildcard Arthur Ferry will feature at Flushing Meadows for the first time in his career, and Serena Williams could be one of the 16 wildcard entries for her home Grand Slam. She's been struggling with a knee injury picked up during her Wimbledon comeback. That's all from the Sports Desk for today. Your next sporting update will be during the 8 o'clock news tomorrow morning. Back to you, Ryan.
9: Thank you very much, Mark. Donegal County Council is being asked to examine the introduction of older person and autism-friendly parking spaces across the county. The proposal comes from Buncrana-based councillor Fionnan Bradley, who says it is based on a scheme introduced by Fingal County Council. He says designated spaces closer to building entrances would make it easier for older people with mobility difficulties to access services and facilities. Councillor Bradley believes the initiative would also improve accessibility for people with autism and help promote greater inclusion in communities.
4: Absolutely, and it's the same principle applies. Those who have autism quite often have multi-complicated sensory needs, and they need to be able to park in locations that are very handy to the services they want to access. And the flip side of that is, if they're in a shop, if they're in at a medical appointment, and they have a sensory overload and they need to leave very quickly to regulate, they need to know that their car is parked nearby and that it's very quick to exit the building and just get into the car to safety so that they're able to regulate, that it reduces stress for the family and for those who are caring for them. And one organisation I've been working with very closely in relation to this proposal is iCare, who are very obviously at the coalface of caring for those with autism in the heart of Inishowen. And they had identified a need for this type of parking. So I was very happy to work with them and to introduce this motion today.
5: And I suppose that would help with getting out more and not confining people to their homes.
4: Yeah, it would absolutely increase independence for those with autism because it would give them, if they're able to drive themselves, it would give the people caring for them the comfort knowing that there are parking spaces that they are most likely going to be able to access and that they're very convenient to the services they need, should that be shops, should it be medical appointments, should it be schools, churches or whatever other facilities that they're going and using, and that they know the parking spaces are there, that they can park in them and that it's just convenient and it increases their independence then, which is vitally, vitally important. That those with autism and additional needs are independent and indeed fully integrated in our society.
5: 7 new social homes have been completed in Ballybuffet, with tenants expected to receive their keys in the coming weeks. The latest phase, delivered by MBC Building Contractors Limited, includes 2-bedroom houses, 3-bedroom houses and 2-bedroom apartments. The A-rated energy-efficient properties feature air-to-water heat pumps and triple-glazed windows and doors. Donegal County Council says the development represents a further investment in social housing in the Ballybuffet area and will help meet local housing needs. Donegal County Council is being urged to ensure that, where possible, native Irish speakers are deployed in public-facing positions in the Gaeltacht. Councillor Micheál Colum McGill-Asbog says in too many cases, people in the Gaeltacht are forced to transact business in English, while there are Irish speakers working in non-Gaeltacht areas. He's urging the Council's Human Resources Department to review the situation and make necessary changes where appropriate.
6: I represent the Gaeltacht. The Gaeltacht isn't just the Té Chéanta and the Glanthe, it's right around 4 of the municipal districts. And what I'm saying very clearly is that we need to be very clear about where we employ our staff, having Gaelic-speaking staff in English-speaking communities when they could be employed within Gaelic-speaking communities, and that would then not force community when engaging on roads issues with the council that they're forced to speak English, when it's very clear that for us who are passionate about the language, surviving is about making sure that we as a council have the staff in place. Look, it's not today or yesterday I raised this. We've been raising this for a long time. And the commitment to the council within the Irish Language Committee, and I include everybody from staff to all members, there's been a massive dramatic change, but there's still that maybe percentage or section within the council who mightn't see how important it is. And I don't want to be too hard on anybody, but, you know, after a while, after a number of years of raising this, when this KHR could do something about it, and they're not.
5: And the weather dry with sunshine this evening and a bit more cloud in the south. Dry tonight with clear spells, lowest temperatures of 9 to 14 degrees and light northerly or variable breezes. Mostly cloudy to begin tomorrow. Sunny spells will gradually develop through the afternoon and evening. Highest temperatures of 16 to 20 degrees, coolest in the north and northwest in light to moderate northerly breezes. A look back at today's main stories. It's emerged that the N56 four-lane project cost a total of €16 million, 47% more than the pre-construction scheme budget of just under €11 million. The figures have been given to Councillor Kieran Brogan in response to a question posed to Donegal County Council. Engineers have confirmed that Transport Infrastructure Ireland have funded the scheme in its entirety. Water usage in Donegal will be restricted by the weekend, with a nationwide hosepipe ban being implemented from Friday. Ishgarin is extending a water conservation order nationwide because of continued pressure on supplies caused by the ongoing dry spell. The ban on using hoses to water gardens, wash cars or fill paddling pools lasts until August 26 at least. The Finance Minister says there won't be a separate cost of living package in this year's budget. Simon Harris says they're moving away from the structure of previous budgets, and instead the cost of living will be addressed through measures like tax tax cuts. The government's summer economic statement shows it has €1.5 billion available for tax measures next year. And a young Donegal boy living with Duchenne muscular dystrophy has been approved for a treatment that could slow the progression of the condition. Aaron Langan from Lahey and his family has been at the centre of a campaign to have the drug Chevinostat approved for people living with the rare genetic disorder, which causes muscle to weaken over time. The orphan drug was recommended for approval by an Oireachtas committee on June the 11th, but it remained unclear whether Aaron would be able to access it. And that's all for the newsroom for now. We'll be back with news again at 7 o'clock.
10: The opportunities for this Wednesday evening, the 22nd of July. The death has occurred of Catherine Katie McCarran, née Boyle, Croagh Ross, Port Salon, Fannad. Katie's remains will repose at her late residence from 6 o'clock this evening with Rosary nightly at 9. Requiem Mass in St Mary's Church, Fanavalti on Friday morning at 11, followed by interment in the adjoining graveyard. Family Flowers only please donations in lieu if desired to Odyssey Donal Patient Comfort Fund, care of any family member. The Requiem Mass will be recorded and available to view on the McAteer Funeral Director's Facebook page on Friday afternoon. The death has occurred of Mary Bridget McAuliffe, née Sweeney, Kill, Dunfanaghy. Mary is reposing in her family home in Kill, Dunfanaghy this evening and again from 11 o'clock tomorrow morning, with Rosary nightly at 9. House private, please, after the Rosary and on the morning of the funeral. Funeral Mass in Holy Cross Church, Dunfanaghy, on Friday at 12 noon, followed by burial in the adjoining graveyard. The Mass can be viewed on mcn.live. Family Flowers only, please. Donations in lieu if desired to St Vincent de Paul, Dunfanaghy, Creasla, care of any family member, or James Harkin, Funeral Director. The death has occurred of Mary Brown, Hollymount, Carndonagh, reposing at her home. Removal from there tomorrow afternoon at 20 past 1, going to the Church of the Sacred Heart, Carndonagh, for Requiem Mass at 2 o'clock, followed by burial in the adjoining cemetery. The Requiem Mass can be viewed live on the parish webcam. Family time, please, from 10 p.m. Family Flowers only, please. Donations in lieu if desired to Letterkenny University Hospital Oncology Ward, care of Blaine McCarran, Kelly's Funeral Directors. And the death has taken place of Noreen Sweeney, née O'Donnell, Castle Street, Remelton, reposing at her home until 10 o'clock this evening and again tomorrow from 12 noon until 10 o'clock. Funeral Mass on Friday morning at 11 in St Mary's Church, Remelton. Burial afterwards in the adjoining cemetery. The Mass can be viewed on churchservices.tv. For family information and more details regarding wakes and funerals, please go to highlandradio.com.
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0: kicking us off on the show. A bit of a memory there. As we welcome you into the show, welcome you into the Power Hour on a lovely evening here in the northwest of Ireland, yes. Dry with plenty of sunshine this evening, and for tonight, dry again. Clear spells. Temperatures nice and comfortable, 9 to 14 degrees. And for tomorrow, Thursday, mostly cloudy to begin with. Tomorrow, sunny spells gradually developing through the afternoon and evening. So looks again like another nice day on the way tomorrow. Temperature 16.
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0: Up to 20 degrees tomorrow.

There she is, Madonna, fresh from her halftime show at the World Cup final. Herself and Ronaldinho, Ronaldo. Brazilian Ronaldo. And they were doing their thing. She was playing, remix of her song Music. It was interesting. That's what we'll say. And that is her collab there with Sabrina Carpenter. And it's from her new album, which is doing really well. It's number one right across the world, Confessions by Madonna. And it's, I mentioned that last week. It's the, she's one of the, I think she's only the only lady to have, let me get this right, a number one album in 5 decades. I think that was what it was. So well done, Madonna. That's her new song. And it's called Bring Your Love. Okay, it's Ivan with you on Highland Radio on the Power Hour. We're here till 7 p.m. this evening. Loads of great music in store. Let's continue with a shout out right now and say happy birthday to Mangan's Daily Route bus driver James on a big birthday today. So happy birthday, James. Enjoy the celebration.

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90s anthem from JX as requested, Son of a Gun. Thank you for the suggestions in already on the show this evening. Very much appreciated. And played a wee track there for the Mangan's Daily Route bus driver, James, celebrating his birthday. Happy birthday. That came in a little earlier. Hope you enjoyed that wee track there. And also shout out to J.O., who's just been on looking for Mickey Modell's Dancing in the Dark. Of course, featuring Jesse. So we'll get to that one also. And, oh yes, we have to do this one. Especially for Johnny. Johnny's been on looking for Paul Van Dyke. What a tune this is. For an Angel. By the way, if you want to get in there tonight, if you want to pick a tune, we'd love to hear from you. 086 60 25,000. You can WhatsApp. You can text. You can voice note on that number. We'd love to hear from you.

And that's the set of Lily Allen, of course, and The Fear. And in music news, I see that there's a documentary, a Lily Allen documentary indeed, and it's set to cover an intimate portrait of her life and career. It's just been announced earlier today. The as yet untitled Amazon Prime Video film, it's set to land in 2027, and it comes off the back of her recent album, West End Girl. And according to the press release from earlier, the film will be directed by Matt Whitecross, who was the man behind, oh, what a documentary that was, Oasis Supersonic. That's a brilliant documentary. If you haven't seen it, I would advise you do. It's great. And also Coldplay's A Head Full of Dreams. So, yeah, some great acting chops there from Matt Whitecross. And he will chart Allen's extraordinary journey from the queen of MySpace, who changed the rules of the music industry, to the cultural force she is today. As a pioneering woman in modern music, Lily's sharp wit and candid storytelling directly paved the way for a generation of today's biggest female artists. So we'll be looking forward to that. As I say, it's going to be released on Prime Video for next year, set to land in 2027, a documentary with the life of Lily Allen. I look forward to that. I see also that Oasis have achieved another milestone with their 1995 classic album, What's the Story? Morning Glory. It's just been declared as the UK's biggest studio album of all time. The announcement arrived as part of the official albums chart 70th anniversary celebrations, marking seven decades of the records that have defined listening habits. The band's era-shaping second album sits number three on the all-time list of biggest albums overall, behind Queen's Greatest Hits and ABBA's Gold Greatest Hits, but takes the crown as the highest ranking studio LP. So well done, Oasis and the fans there. According to official chart company, Morning Glory has accumulated 6.2 million chart units, boasted of course by boosted by a fresh wave of streams following, of course, Oasis's massive live 25 reunion tour last summer. So well done, Oasis. And just looking on here, this interests me as well. The rest of the top 10 spans generation of icons, including Adele's 21, that's number 4, Fleetwood Mac's Rumours, Pink Floyd's The Dark Side of the Moon, and Michael Jackson's in there as well with Thriller, that was at number 8. So as I say, well done, Oasis, on that news earlier today. And one more here, I see that there's a biopic based on Snoop Dogg's life and career, and it is set to be released in the summer of 2027, so next summer basically. It's a film about the legendary rapper, and it was confirmed as going ahead by Universal Pictures, with Coming to America 2, Hustle and Flow, Footloose, and Dolomite Is My Name, director Craig Brewer. So there's a bit of comedy in there as well, and some great acting chops also. And Outer Banks actor Jonathan Davies will be cast as the lead role, and he's going to be playing Snoop Dogg himself. And following the casting being made public, Snoop took to social media earlier today, and he's got that little post up as well about the young actor and wishing him all the best of luck on that. So we'll be looking forward to that. According to Variety, the plot details are yet to be confirmed, but it's unclear if the movie will take a wider range of a wee look at Snoop's career, or maybe just focus on one chapter of his life. But we'll have to wait and see on that one. Sounds good though. A film Snoop Dogg biopic of this man, Snoop Dogg. Here he is with Dr. Dre.

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Sunset Brothers, there we go. I'm feeling it. Play that one. Spicy for Lee Chivers, Stuart, there you go, Lee, and celebrating a big birthday. So happy birthday, Lee. That was the tune that suggested for you as well from all at Faux Hockey Club listening in. They said, any chance of I'm feeling it? Mark McCabe and the Sunset Brothers. So there you go. That was spicy for you. Chivers, happy birthday and enjoy the celebrations. And thanks for your suggestion there. Much appreciated. Keep them coming, by the way. 086 60 25000. Going to get in there this evening. 086 60 25000. That's the number. You can WhatsApp, you can text, you can voice note. You can also snap the show, Highland.radio on Snapchat. You can get me on Facebook if you search for Ivan's Power Hour and use Messenger. Shout out to Deborah Sweeney, our good friend Deborah. Hope you're keeping great and you're enjoying the music. Good stuff. You always pick good songs as well. So this is the one you're looking for this evening. This is The Tamperer. I hope you enjoy this one. I don't know if it's exactly the one you're looking for, but anyway, that's the one I kind of picked up from this text. But anyway, enjoy it. Let's feel it.

Could you announce on the radio, I lost a pair of glasses in Letterkenny in a grey case. If anyone finds it, please phone me. It's Jerry, 086 60 65 184. Sorry, I'll give you that once again. 086 60 65 184. If you can help Jerry there with his glasses case that has gone missing. And also, hello to Eden. Big K to Eden and Mum. They're listening in to the show tonight. Says, what about playing this particular song? I was like, no problem. This is one of my favourite Chemical Brothers track. It's called Go, as I say. It's for Aiden and your mum. Enjoy this one. It's called Go.

0: Chimmer Mahas a Colin Ferreter and Shaw, Biggie Lindy, he Kadinia, Nidavis, Diane Cannon Lumps, the Lord Slump, we album were Seki, August Bay and Grupa Salia as Occultus Clahanili, and Mahodger to Biosa Studio, La High Couple of Tuna Hassu, Rulia Bulia, he Kadinia, Sharkaji Huxton Shaw, Highland Radio, Biggie Lin.
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9: Yeah, dry with sunshine this evening, dry again tonight and clear spells. Lowest temperatures of 9 to 14 degrees overnight tonight. And also for tomorrow, mostly cloudy to begin with. Sunny spells will gradually develop through the afternoon and evening. And temperatures 16 to...

suggested by John Wallace. That is Waterverve. And John was saying happy birthday to Kira Doherty, Wendy Carson, Kira O'Donnell, Kira McLaughlin, Claire McLean, Gemma McMiniman, Leon Doherty, Joe Terry. All celebrating birthdays. And happy 4th wedding anniversary, Joanne and Shane Keaveney. Happy 20th wedding anniversary, Amanda John Quinn. Happy 43rd wedding anniversary to Joe and Betty Heaney. And happy wedding anniversary to Anne and John O'Connor. I think we got them all there, did we? I think we did. Shout as well to Sam and Power Bar. Big shout out to you. Big congrats on that. And I think that's, well, there was someone looking for this wee song as well. Oh, yes, it was for Jay.

absolute legend. That is Mickey Modell with Jesse. Of course, they've been added to the Memories Summer Sessions Big Day Out as well this year, and I'm looking forward to getting down there myself later on. Later on next month, of course, August 16th, Mickey Modell and Bass Hunter Cascada, loads more. And of course, we'll bring you more details as we get closer to the event, but we've got to get out of here, basically. Time has beaten me. I'll be back, though, tomorrow at 6 on the Power Hour.

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1: It's Wednesday the 22nd of July. You're playing on the blue sheet for the Dilly prize of €400. The reference number is S8. It's game number 30. 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
5: Good evening with the Highland Radio News at 7 o'clock. I'm Ryan Brolly. The N50

0: operations and suppliers during the contract, with the war affecting supply chains, particularly in respect of steel. Allied to that, there was exceptional global inflation, which affected all materials and costs, particularly bitumen and other oil-based materials central to roadworks. Engineers say all remaining construction snags and defects were closed earlier this year, enabling the final report to be completed.
1: 7 new social homes have been completed in Ballybuffet, with tenants set to receive their keys in the coming weeks. The latest phase, delivered by MBC Building Contractors Limited, includes 2 and 3 bedroom houses along with 2 bedroom apartments. The A-rated energy efficient homes feature air-to-water heat pumps and triple glazed windows and doors. Donegal County Council says the development is a further investment in social housing in the Ballybuffet area and will help address local housing need. 4 teenagers have been charged following a serious public order incident in County Cavan. The juveniles were arrested as part of the Garda investigation into an incident in Virginia on Monday. All 4 are due to appear before Cavan District Children's Court tomorrow morning. A Condition Orange high fire risk remains in place until midday on Friday. The warning has been issued by the Department of Agriculture, Food and the Marine due to ongoing dry conditions. It says a significant fire risk exists in areas with dry vegetation, including dead grass, heather and gorse. Full fire safety advice can be found on our website, highlandradio.com. The Green Party has slammed the government's summer economic statement as a return to the days of Charlie McCreevy. Ministers revealed an €8.5 billion package in new measures, which will be announced in October, with €1.5 billion available for tax cuts. Some economists have warned that pre-committed expenditure and a potential public sector pay deal will mean little extra is left to spend. But Public Expenditure Minister Jack Chambers says new measures will be funded by savings across government departments.
2: There will be scope for new measures and accommodating a public sector pay deal. And that's the policy information I've been given by officials who assess this. And obviously it's in the context of overall moderation. So there's less available across government next year than there was last year. And that means real trade-offs and prioritisation will be required. But it still leaves room for new measures.
1: Justice Minister Jim O'Callaghan says he's prepared to sit down with the Law Society in an effort to resolve the ongoing criminal legal aid dispute. He says it's deeply regrettable solicitors have escalated their industrial action, with a 2-day stoppage due to begin at the Criminal Courts of Justice tomorrow. The protest is over a new flat fee payment system for criminal legal aid cases. Owen O'Sullivan, partner and criminal defence solicitor with Powderly Solicitors, says vulnerable people will suffer because of the deadlock.
3: This new imposition of this scheme being brought in is just completely unworkable, and it's these vulnerable people that we represent and that we ourselves have dedicated our lives and our careers to representing. They're the ones that are going to suffer as a result of this.
1: The Taoiseach has advised the UK's new Prime Minister that now is an historic time to iron out legacy issues relating to the Troubles. Micheál Martin had his first phone call with Andy Burnham last night, just a day after he replaced Keir Starmer in number 10. The Taoiseach says it was a warm discussion.
4: In terms of Northern Ireland legacy, we did discuss that, which is important that we bring that to a conclusion. I think it's a historic opportunity to get legacy done, and I made those points to Andy, and also then the broader international situation and the European Union-United Kingdom relationship in particular, which I think is important for Europe, it's important for the United Kingdom and Ireland.
1: And the weather dry tonight with clear spells, lowest temperatures of 9 to 14 degrees and light northerly or variable breezes. Mostly cloudy to begin tomorrow, sunny spells will gradually develop through the afternoon and evening. Highest temperatures of 16 to 20 degrees, coolest in the north and northwest, in light to moderate northerly breezes. And that's all for the newsroom for today. We'll be back at 7 o'clock tomorrow morning with all the latest local, national and international news. But for now, from all in the news team, have a very nice rest of your evening.
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Jimmy Tashi, because the father and the fault to Rover Staggage, you rule your bully, our Highland Radio, La Sky, you call us cracker and air and shaw, bio, on studio, sogging you, and let your kennen, agus a ta, and group of salia at a genu, on a diocta, la hai, and cultus, clahanili, sa studio, agus basically the castle couple of tune doing your bio, agus ta Diane, Cannon, Lynn Foster, 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

0: Rogatson or album Ur mean the crave at a sholo egg Diane Cannon August Taluher and Taylorum Kegel she's the studio Lynn Anort August the Bemid egg general player on album Ur August Nasholti at the chart in years Eki Iger Gidor Jehinia August and Shin Emil First and Igajera Chartin August and Chartin Chahogan Diane Tafar and the Fatu Rother Ash. Tigus Galanta Igoni to Ekel August for two and Sihan as far as the Chahanchen, Iger Tommy Rosny, the Han Kara August and Grupa, a Sar Grupa. Salia at and Charlene Foster, August Tush, the fan at the Tamil Waiso, a Karja, or why lives she? To fall to rovish to a foster darnoia. Augustin the Hevra of Foner Oskulche, Tomajin and Yamacher Mahudshem, Tamarat, Ginevni Hoktashe, Ginevni Dark Hui, Ginevni, Ginevni, Ginevni, Augustamaj Bure, Facebook on ish, well, Tommy, Augusta Tashina Robert, our Facebook is Fajal of Tunalis Chahanshin, August Majahavid, August, Ahananya Klostal. August Tamajerlina, our Highland Radio Bunk.com, August Tamajer FM Foster, Augustin Shin. So, a charge, Kate, I'm going to can't chill again.
1: Would you like?
0: Chill, chill. Okay, could you hockey have set jig in there or do the bay?
1: Yeah, we magic tosh art, the jig, the Ravanium, the Wandering Minstrel.
0: My shift.
1: So, when you do so.

0: My Shiv! Oh, the Wandering Minstrel and Shin cast a bios a studio agus the foam all wars Augustinta Kuakta Augusta Salia and Grupa at Halinya La Matthew Agus Kalen Agus Ruin Agus Eva Tia Sophie Lucia Agus 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Agus and the butchery and a bail bin at half yeah Jamie Lennon had to see Francis the Giver and Shimmer Free Vidya ach tas a galant ar fad sef eich o'r charter rhaid blion yn ei blion ac os yw Lennon 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
1: Ie, da. 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
0: 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August touch of a generator don't flack you all fast.
1: Yeah, then Flawley, Warren Point, yeah. And Jerry Sharthin Yashaw or and Saharan. So we mentioned Yik Shunyam or a Jagger Majin. August, then which like a clacky. Onta Greyhound Sharthin Shog Jenny Ray, but so much hard mentions.
0: So Bishop on my group.
1: Yeah, Banna Kelly.
0: Banna Kelly, so Shin Rana go wine. Then you be Alec Jenny, can you? But come on to Shell Arby.
2: To
0: me, Hannah
2: Jenny solo, so
0: Fidja. Okay, to my. Yeah. My, who call Amor? Didn't you be Ella? Do you actually be on?
3: Hey, Nuggets, my daughter, and Shell Ruin, and Jenny, and Kyo Bertie.
0: My Shiv. Eat to my or Fad, my Shiv. August. To McKinsey, we'll call Jelly Foster. What's it called, Emiliana? Lena?
4: No, I knew all the.
0: Yeah, to the Rogue Ray. The gigs, I love it. Scarabi, Diane, Tom, I come to a harrowing Coward, his lads, a piece of gallant away, Magic Tooth, St. Clair, Guskormagat, as either her hoggums, as Tusson Gold, Grey, and there's a hundred of the Tarlu, the Sholty, Gus Negetti, Gus PC to Robber in the Mine, Gus went to Piece of Gallant, or Varskilt, or Majin, Gus Marshinja, Gus Quar just lad in the Howden, hug my close sister to Defa, new Riven Clair, Gus to Kenyon. To Kenyal and Jarku Urs at on Steel or Steel or the guys list an album so on
5: yeah,
0: and I could listen to Kenjarna.
5: Yeah, there's a whole different than Kenjarna. Kenchi ta Tan Changhan at a cut in the wedding ain't a different views an album a hen Tamask and Moran, I guess Conchap a hen, Hartama Marlor, I guess that Kenyal Bay Motor, Lorgus and Skelty, I guess no wedding. And that you could have a hen. So, ta, yeah, it's a mask and more. That's a defruller, a hangoy.
0: Yeah. What a bayman is Fuilai Margal, can you intellect here, Gugus, and Tonicor to emerge a cursy kyol, Gugus, and Drach Yonakur at amateur cursy kyol, Gugus, Technolia, Gugus Marshindia, Gugus, you know, Gugus, can you tower to go the stamp a hen, Erin Rudd. So, and Shinity, Hockery to kind of these more allus occur of finding that the lock is dead.
5: Well, Shire Roy, actually, I'm going to read the time to passion to because we mount a passion to for that. My hen, Nash Lashinian, and she did yet were a VRM Shinienu don't yet album. We were at the man yourself to wage in order in the Mathamage, Maj allus of Viola who find it as the Lorva we got a shan because Darlaman Kate of a Garkerson. 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
0: So, to the cave new can you there and a cool faster than kid Lunella. To Dominic into my gold the sun fast to him and him cigar Louis Mars.
5: Oh, can't you?
0: Yeah, but Janice could you word hide you August. She don't go well the scale tea August a cooler is coming on Brian Danny Mini Foster and he had his vesti. Is your able to inch the K a dollar and tower and the hen August can't hatch first sheets in the dollar ash fridge in the glunchy.
5: Shane, I shouldn't read the levy to act to do Louis Lior and as the Vima Genus of Asta. Martian part and tradition, I guess, shin can you read more of yon Grodini Fulna Warrensha, Wagini Ella, good Majorship Hogman Twarrenshin, where Nirosha Dalio Mas Lori Narodmershin, so we shall talk to do Gunyansha and Shiki Hog do you, the Gisinshin, Tapisish Grutakushin, a legalier for catching her shirt in a Twarrenagas Gede, Vinin Twarrenagas Jinkiel Takushin is no Warren. So we may get a canal tradition books in a Hunyat beyond faster.
0: Eight to my. So he got a Lord of Hogal to the guest tradition there and Lord of Hogal, because we owe it to and Kenyal and Kulra and I reckon to Bwentlin than the Halloran, Smershindia. So, yeah, into similar fad. Because can you ask Chagas to be one faster than the Indian chart at her mon rang on the Mongrahim or Woonshurst?
5: Yeah, can you?
0: Mm-hmm. So, Jahina shot done Ishjur Etul to Jahina Tush of Virginia, can you? Sholu, I got you to Codston the Halley and Tori Ellet if we Homerka. Fela Alan and Yarigal, he's in Gidor.
5: Tashin e hine, so shin can have rather been on a genu a handlian, I guess, within Chak Kyltari, I guess, Philly, I guess, a hand of the Zalabin, Gujata, Philly, I guess, Kyltari is aiding. So, Mliana, Tabahen, I guess, Mary McMillan, Kyltar, alas, Ustadesh, Steve Cooney, I guess, on, so be. PC on the Lori, I guess, Steve, a boy, PC, I guess, and an image PC, because I guess, so shouldn't Kenyan like had, I guess, been Lori, because I had Kenyan or Foyle in the East, and so, Shawlu big, so on her too, silly.
0: I eat my so social to Shinnig Tarlum and she hinya shaw. Gus Glackham is the piece of Kyolel. Mean the Crave, a darna piece of Ogumson Shaw. So Kian. And it's doing pizza bag for the show. There's a bit of blather off and
5: well, Shaw, it's in what I knew a homer tied an album. Yeah, check a new version of Nishan and the Fuermisha, Fuessinese, Borala, Kahala Sharky, could war war war any screw do. I guess we shall have had a more than a howl, I guess, being Twarancha, ain't a person to Marhokshadi do river, because her my fun, warren ella loho, but Kenneth Grosha Shafa, I mean, you creve, because my howl, I guess, girl, you know, we shine a person to, you know, may just get rid of the beak, you know, fun the heart to be howard. So we may get it, am a how, I guess, fun the Urugas, a hand with the Hurlish, I guess, call you Jesse, and who edit Twaran, I guess, Tashakum. Bianti is near on Jess Shugum and the reformer just a studio La Don Le Connor. I guess that's just special to Michael Coy. So, well, we mean the Catagon Cursion Lehilla. So, sit Jerry here, Hal, for my call of her Lishatwar and Jess, a screw Cahal, Fa Bale, Meher, Meher Moore, I guess, and Minia Creva.
0: It's a jazz. I guess got to make it as a lair, guess, and so. John Shahenish, mean the credit.

0: Galanta Air Fad Mean the Crave August Shinglaki on album Ur Daravanam Mean the Crave to Hodge Diane Ni Cannon Aaron Noah Comha August Special to Jazz Air Fad Bem Jarash and Yena Fogri La Tell You on Group of Salia August O Diane Ata and Shaw. So Studio Lynn Thomas Shinglaki La Skishtabeg August Ben Majorashtinshin Fanagi Lynn.
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0: Tamanish, na, or Bomajigus Fee, Guji, Hokta Clug and Shaw, Bio, Erulia Bulia, Highland Radio, Guji, Hokta Clug, Sky, Hukulagus Crack, Egg, Charton, Yis, Jerry Yalin, Mila Buihis, Le, Eileen, August, Tommy Hegarty, at Hug, cover the star of Facebook, as in text, the Bunt Salt Mahas Show. Kaelin, Kajan Kid, Pisa, Ella, at Hug, Sokri Yogan.
9: I see Kupla, Reels, Gastonish, Darban, and Malbon, Ogden Shin, Thrishin, Thomas Gullishja, could you speed the plow? Speed the plow.
0: Oh!
9: So, to Silagum, when he said Seltos.
0: Well, but can't you go by Michael?
9: In the 3K.

0: Anseo Bios, the studio, agus said really hard time sha mild blend, agus speed the plough, agus fuim eat my bunch of my hug of bishop to commortus, agus darnoia bishop, commortus and foster, ega fla, olu at the chart in years, ega punch, gondi and run, agus Janishad and Cam Kurch, a goji, and Turtus father goji, a condi doon, wajin just a hand of his and nomi your ton. Agus ta Matthew, agus Kaelin, agus Ruin Birch Jarhart, a Kaelin are a boxing kill. Agus Ruin at a banjo, Matthew at a piano, Eva and Nicanalia at Augustia, August Sophie Niari, Elik Fedjaleha, August Lucia Meehan Foster and Nigel, Oshin McLaren erna Potty and Shinza Conra, Bully Furt, Itamaya Goldashin Foster, August Talenan the Butler, Osmohor Mahanshaw Foster, Zay Casu and Banjo, August Lakela, and Tanya Matarhu na Salia. August Pace, but you know, a couple of Leary have fast a rehatari number with Bishop and Chart and Shogging to you, Jim Rattata. Lord Lennon Chant, my
1: session Kyolaha, Ogin Ga Judin, Sincha Kyolaga or the Harke, I guess, be much Ixinium, Sala Gila, Har Clahinia, and Judin Shogging.
0: She no courage more fast to be entire than Ogusha.
1: Yeah,
0: Judin, I shall have been a la Gail on. August Tashivelli Kosastik, Brunsalt Mortimer has a cure fast. What is it? Now, Matthew, my son in Yanam's a jarm, and Matthew torch a chunderhand of Owen O'Farry, Chihinya Shaw. He's a darrier, Matthew. Serious business. So Owen and Preve acting, Shin, Chihinya Shaw, Squire just Lahon, your scholar of the Hood, Tugunyuk, Skull Father Dorfast, the Cossel Latin. And Changi you like a cat in North Matthew. Now, my head, Diane.
2: Oh, that's a special to mine.
0: Special to mine.
2: Oh, Ben Corrin, Chatnawala. Just a hand. I like into them.
0: Brewer bee.
2: Oh, yeah, brewer bee, you shouldn't.
0: Well, it's an egg with you. To Kaijan Melton Arden, because to push you towards Kursima on secure tradition, because to made it with Charter Blean and Yablean and Mahimsa.
2: Oh, thanks, Cajun. Well, Chintushin, then Cajun ain't into hard, can't you? So,
0: Harrow bomb noted the Kenya will be on.
2: Harrow, Bree,
0: is it a near Raku?
2: No, special, the special to my Bree in Taku, yeah.
0: August, a couple of okay, Chardney, you talk to a trad fest.
2: Well, Revision, Timijinu, Timishakol, Jenu Togrella, like Yoltari is Alabin. So, Tamari McMillan, as we suggest, I guess Alan Henderson, Timijinu. Ihe well Tranona and Common Culture Vracton. Shouldn't you kid new shogun if you in the yellow eggs as shouldn't go yet to Dimrick, Miguel Rige, I guess Francis Morton Foster.
0: Yeah.
2: I guess in Shin Tan Priu, Shawlu, Gulliver Egg Marfartan Tradfest, Bisha Agultalan, a Milfarstia. Tranona just sarn ihid led a me lunasa. So the masul gimme, yeah. Ta couple kjoltar in tension tan quartet galva linjen the relation agus ta Don LeConnor Hen galva on agus Dara Murphy bishishner guitar pwebis Yeah, so.
0: Eat on my. Neil Ganton is called tradition to the male first, and Leon Lennard is called.
2: Yeah, to shine time to serve.
0: Yeah, but it's the cancer. Again, Skald Gevry, he is the doors, and again, Nolog, we should the cancer at Tradfest, because we didn't on the Jenny public to the so.
2: It's a special thing, because I am going to go to the Ortu Blien, and I can't remember the Kid Blien. Tessigum, hi, Mr. Jim Lennon, the whole name of Arstu, not but Johnny Smolnishan, I guess Tan Kahar, Tasha Lan, Kyol, I guess Coulter, I guess Changa, Bio Bahian, but Tessum Giri Shin, Kind of the Failure, a skish to Hanama Fuess, I guess go to Kajan, get Ardon, and I'm good. That's special, special to me.
0: You can your hour more to Stephen Foster, Custle, the Linelic, Mirjara, Glackamage, the piece of Kyol Ella, the Hodgson, as she on second. Kindoy, a Harlish, or Hussy to a Kyol, Lish, and Kyolaran, Belfast Orchestra, Kindoy, a Harlish,
2: Cinema. Can you shun? Smoochu V Donald that have image ta couple kind of the track and they've image any new kind of when you get name couple of being sort of damage an album omlan I guess that have I'm hovered and shunning the stab me tumult rinchishin ask smoochu because to chap bitter gur yes cut down the warren a yenu lisha caller and a gwafuam you know omlan differlum so can you smoochu say you shouldn't be on because shouldn't be cut down the warren kasla Nelly Og Shin Waranda Mohersikahen, Brana Mohersikahen, Etna Nihulani Hall, I guess Homage, Kurfa, La Corlishan, just when you can yell a Hogan Rodbuck, so Maskan in Tafuemini in an album, but shouldn't die can yell Hanning Shalahela, piece of piece. We miss a dream, Shava Jantin Lien, I guess the Shah, I have a heart me on the Nashiravala.
0: Well, by the gentleman is guard.
2: He man, I think you can scream a good brush, yeti, but so much.
0: So, glad to this kid, Kianella. Could you talk again? Chat in the field of Hadrick.
2: Oh, yes, the session is Steve Cooney. Yeah.
0: Okay. Well, finished it for the day.
2: Schwalchen can take any other way man head with a Riewa, not better head with a Lakma notion Don Twaran, neither for. Lilis O'Leary, Gradham teacher care with some of Arsty, I guess Harshanya, we had a hot again, because I can you go the Mohogan, oh yeah, we shall Jacker see, I guess be a Hanany Jerin, I guess a hen, had a Kinu in the Yishin, but Harshan, just a few fun the Twaran, I guess a Hanradilla, a Hanama, you must care to get a olum. Go fall vi ma fan the mohu enki and like a few live vi ma stay studio and vi ma genu a kiol go jet to Steve vi ma tar to suis a raids ma vi sha vi rud ki in a bunchlish dan kiat le we ma riwa so shin that your hogma gas for shishin where Teresa McLafferty is Ellen Hardy so kin the hot warren more Ellen Hardy so shin that is anixness
0: into jazz.

0: jazz, special to jazz. 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Augustana Tekiji, our foil, Erin, Sea of Erigal, EAF, Bunkai, Shin, and Sea of the Hudge, Fela, Alinya, the Haragalia, Erigal Arts Festival. No, Egan Doris, Fedor Lat, Jerin, Tekid Euler, the Doris Fosta. August to Sarah Cajun, bunch of my hoggets and shin, August, can you mask on a jerk steal a Jeffrey August, you know, to lyricy gallant a fella to on. August, she'll go with a tower to then Kjol, can you frave a Jeffrey a way on fast, August and shin, figure this, can you forbert a drone a Jeffrey, a drone a Jeffrey look.
1: To shin fear, and mask and motion on the gus, giddy glut. Gold Kajaku Jess simply, but it didn't wait as the legal air, a corlish in the waran, a hen to wait and jungle on the ton. But that Kajaku break worked, I guess, you know, Chesprin Shaggy let the end of the waran.
0: Yeah. Boy, I'm quite just yelling the Dominic Foster, Lormid for the Hannafin. I've been a gig sigget in ye, a rare trad tronona, August. I said, Taluher, a rahan in ye, a colorage, been chalan a rare, because we glory all who would kill on. Sin core three core Carthel Kayla August Hena goes Francis goes Joe Armstrong Rinchard Darna Kenyal Darna Liat and Don Kjolkram
1: Tauber us na jan tige na gus tele blienti blienti nus kurencha kurencha sir on tasha hana jabru
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1: oh ta
0: prab secure Oh, dear Salam. Yes. Yeah. We shouldn't have kid Prablor or Renew and Erin, Chicha Shilam, sir. Or have we falsy and Yerin Kibi?
1: She is a robot like y'all, she.
0: Yeah, number Nero falsy who are be in Yerin to Sasta, yeah. Or Scarabi Dumrequar, just a lot of us, I've been fun gallant or rare, because
1: I'm a
0: salt ward and my house a crack, Yelly Gulier, because to scaff you headers, lad Foster, she's the quarter. We shouldn't show a chart and shy hard Foster, yeah, yeah. Yeah, we should have a kid to Jay Chemistry and Chin
1: there. Oh,
0: he's the day. Yeah, we try. Gurumila Maiga, that's the chapter of tea. I hula was Ja, Marion Curran, Maish Salia, Amor, Egan Fla, August Kawajus, Moore, La Diane Foster, Lushinade, Naganilia Foster, Amor, Coltus, CCF, Clahanili, August Diane, Comai, ML First, August BKJLA, Yanishev. Based on an Ardan, a lagella, Jardine Chahogan's vigil of Salia Ekel, Ur Omland, she'd kind of so tore lots of the broga doubts the fast. No, Kate gone bladdery and a Lennon, couple of fakalu at a little looker. Now, Lennon, could you kid Pisella? Tush come march a little in time, Shannon.
2: Well, a hinyam March of the Shadows.
0: March of the Shadows. Jasper Ashnaville.
2: Aye, te.
0: My who? We took Jenny Oggy and Shun Fastest now. Yeah, but it's shin fun you sclaping, Kevin. Sorry, just name a conscious chasm, Mike. I'm a general kid, March of the Shadows, a Gosalia, Biosa Studio, Ever Gojama Hen, Stroke Gillen.

0: impressive. special to my her fad, Hogus the Cree, Kilmer Shin the Clustal, Thomas Bjorn and Aaron Shaw, her Rulia Buller, Highland Radio, to a couple of bombage of or bombage of Fuai Cogunus Tasalia, and couple of Chudella, Hasu, with Jura Yalin, August Marshall and Shin Marshall the Shadows, the Tanya Matera Kyunshin, it was the Fub, a Kurt, Levit, the Chomer Kerner, to run your friend in the drummy Biofas, the Shilam Sigal Current Shellers, Coach Ward, August Sarah Wahis, her father, August Crinius. A bunch of my hug of August Myshev, Matthew, yeah, Bishop, he hinya reached to Shivir and Ardan, a club yoga, to McSul Gomor Lish of a cluster, to McGenera to reached August Kamila Shin, Ihehinya, Diane, which can plug Bagella, Horch Ditcher, to he is a social, but Diane on Igodger to equal to the yellow August Tashin, if we Homerka. 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Glachman's the piece, Ellen, with the Shin Carcalors, Akarja, Kajin Carcal Pisa, didn't you be Giri Lordland? Bruin. Sean Liston, Shin the Harrit, my Huggets there, Curry Lahar doing it.
1: Oh, the machine on a jig bug top of Cork Road.
2: What's in?
0: August Jagella.
1: Stephen Doherty's faster.
0: Whoa, already.
3: Stephen Doherty.

0: Right, Ita Mai, Salia Biosa Studio, Gurumila, Maihigat Sheila, as August Natasha Mahori are in Torres Gudi, Lacha Cannon, La Bulabas, Difa, Leverd Olinchen, Arini Oga, Turagi, we're Lava Lakela. Yeah, that's it. To Art Malu, a Tilcha, a Tishmahori, a heart, a Rinier Hushkert, as in Choman Chiligi, Yanichi, the Gusna, na Rangani Kyo, Lugus Marchendia, August Munchuri, Sago Fast, August, Tommy Kinchuk, what's the league into Broda Lass of August Shibshi, Jennifer Torres, and Ishkuji, and Condi and Dunig, a Jerry Shartin, yeah. To Tommy Rosny or Mahil Clay, Marigoni, it was going Mila Mila Mahiga, Tommy, as Kodjilom, Le McClarbig, Nivu, and Arid Kenyal. Coramahog was sort of technology or to could be Margal or then car at August or Cursey and Shaw. He kid in you at your shark because the hawk because by Tommy so Kaiher Che and Shaw the sky had killed Chira. It's only then you took cursed cash to him son is for Tommy. You got the torch mallow the fast as a coach kills the fast mortar of killed Chira. A Diane can't you go at the intention at your Dini Yoga a kid Lunella touched that cursed some more on to killed Chira.
1: Oh, taken to I guess on the 18th in the Scottie. Talenter Luke Combs and some of the Irish art now, but Shin Kenyon is more pop call. But Neil, didn't you be ambassador in the small so cheer shot na Faratan he enjoyed me Hugh Tommy Rosny ta Kevin Yugumara Rima Fuest and East Gishat la country boy Tommy Rosny. I guess Nerita to get even Gishat la Kyol Tire, Fear Yol Tire, as America Shin and Guru and Shin.
0: Shin and Guru.
1: Yeah, Shin.
2: Yeah, Kevin November.
1: Oh, absolutely. I was waiting for you to ask.
0: Is there a third seat on the flight? But Tommy, yeah, brilliant, Tommy. Thanks a million. Yeah, absolutely amazing. Now you're doing great work with the, you know, between helping me and putting the country music to the fore, front, center stage, whatever else. Go to Mila Maiga, the Hara. August by Tommy, so Kaihir and Shaguji, Manny, the Sky Hikulch here at Marigoni, Ihi Kedin, yeah. Tommy's concrete and suus, the piece of Wainella, Kajeta Ugov, Marvel Shog.
3: Around the house and mind the dresser,
0: I guess,
3: Union Rail.
0: Gurmaiga Sophie, Baihu, August, Shane, Fahanya, Ihi Kailin, Ella. Gurmaiga Fus, Chartus Ja, Matthew Giskailin, Ruin, Eva, Tia, Sophie, Lucia, Oshin, August, Lennon, August Darnoya, Diane, Nikanans, Quarjas, Slav, Asahanrod, was Amorat Sundas,
1: the Hammock
0: Asher, my pleasure at on, to leave a Clarabion, Gan, and called you Willie, because Shane, nearing you. So, Shane, good year, peace of journey. You're a touch of Ray.
3: Gurmaiga.

Hello and a very good evening to you all this Wednesday evening. Country boy Tommy Rosny taking the show for the remainder of the evening with some country music. Hope you can hang around. Kicking off the show tonight was Leroy Purnell, a song he recorded years ago called On the Road. But before we go on, a big thanks to Colm there for the last hour. Some great musicians, young musicians from Clohanini, and they were deadly. And then my good friend Diane Cannon as well has a new album out. And I think she's going to be playing down at the... down in Guidor at the weekend on Saturday night, down in that new venue, and go and see her if you can. Coming up just after nine on the show, I'm going to be talking to my old buddy, Ireland's answer to... what's his name again? Well, it's Simon Peters anyway. Zach Topp, yes, Ireland's answer to Zach Topp, and Simon will be joining me. He's not back from Nashville, you know, and he's heading out again later on in the year, and looking forward to having a chat with Simon. In the meantime, here's a track from Alan Jackson.

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Don Williams from his Reflections album, and Talk Is Cheap, taking us up to 20 past 8 on a Wednesday evening here. It turned out a lovely evening, you know. It was kind of slow starter, but it's a lovely evening out there at the moment. And as I said, joining me just after 9 o'clock will be Simon Peters, who's just back from Nashville, and his great new single out that he did with his dad is out a couple of months now. We'll be giving that a spin, and we might even coax him to sing one or two songs live in the studio. Here's something for a few Waylon Jennings fans.

Ramblin' Man, Waylon Jennings, and a new album of Waylon's coming out shortly. His son, Shooter Jennings, is bringing out some songs of previously unreleased songs, which will be a second album of previously unreleased songs in the next couple of months. Big hello to Mary G. I saw her in town today. God, you're looking great, Mary G. Hardly recognised you. And you're looking for Jack Hill and Derek Ryan. And well on, Paddy.

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Don Williams and Alison Krauss, and I just come here for the music, taking us up to 25 to 9 on a Wednesday evening here on the show. And joining me just after 9 o'clock, I'll be talking to Newton Cunningham's very own Simon Peters, and he's just back from Nashville, and he's heading out again later on in the year. Here's a guy I interviewed a couple of months ago. His name is Eric Trevino. He's from Texas, and he had this single out. He's a new single out now. I might play it later on, but here's the one he had out at the time called She's Not You. It's the Texas Swing number.

There he goes, Texan Eric Trevino, and She's Not You. And just last week, Eric's brought out a new single. I'll be giving it a spin later on in the show. And talking of Trevinos, when I was talking to Rick, I asked him, was he any relation to Rick Trevino? And he said he's not. But got a request for a Rick Trevino song called I Want a Girl in a Pickup Truck.

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4: It's Wednesday Night Country with the country boy, Tommy Rosny.

Hey, go. That's one of the new NEMs coming out of America at the moment. His name is Braxton Keith. He's from Texas, and a track from his current album called I Ain't Trying. And if you just joined us, very welcome indeed. The Country Boy taking you to until midnight. And joining me shortly after nine will be Newton Cunningham's very own Simon Peters. And we'll be playing Simon's and his dad's single. And I have Simon in the studio singing a little song or two and tell us what he's been up to lately. And to give you a little taste, here he is with a little song called Love Ain't Love.

0: Simon Peters in Love Ain't Love, and Simon will be joining me in the studio just after 9 o'clock, so stay tuned. Really looking forward to that. There's a new single with his dad. It's been out a while now, a great song, an old Keith Whitley called Butter Little Love. A few George Jones fans out there wanted to hear something from the Possum. Here he is.
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2: There he goes, the old possum and the hello, trouble. That's George Jones. Here's something from Willie Nelson.

0: he goes, still not dead today. Willie Nelson still going strong, and he just brought out a new album not so long ago. Stay tuned. Coming up after the news, I'll be talking to Simon Peters, playing all your requests and dedications. So lots more to go. We'll reach right up until midnight, but right now we're going to have a quick ad break, and then we're going to have the news in the hour and back with more country music.
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5: At 9, I'm Daniel Pitcher. Good evening. A man in his 30s has died following a road crash in County Kilkenny. The pedestrian was fatally injured when he was struck by a van on the OR 693 near Freshford at about 9:30 this morning. His body was taken to University Hospital Waterford for a post-mortem examination. Gardaí are appealing for witnesses, particularly anybody who was travelling between Freshford and Kilkenny between 9 and 9:30 this morning and who may have dash cam footage. Four teenagers have been charged following a serious public order incident in County Cavan. The juveniles were arrested as part of the Garda investigation into an incident in Virginia yesterday. All four are due to appear before Cavan District Children's Court in the morning. A 20-year-old man is due in court in the morning following a drug seizure in North Belfast yesterday. He's been charged with a number of offences, including possession of a Class A drug with intent to supply and being concerned in the supply of Class A drug. A second 20-year-old man has been released on bail pending further inquiries, but has since been rearrested for an alleged breach of bail. A 24-year-old woman was also arrested and has been released on bail, with police investigations continuing. Air Corps pilots say that the heat from fires at Slieve na Mon in Tipperary is so intense that it can feel it from the aircraft. Helicopter crews have spent a third day aiding Tipperary Fire and Rescue Service on the mountain. Fire had spread to nearby Culture Forest today. Irish Air Corps Captain Neil Dunn says piloted a helicopter over the mountain today and says the fire and smoke behaves in an aggressive way.
6: Think of it as a living, breathing human being. You know, it changes every few minutes from the intensity of the heat to the smoke direction, and then, as I said earlier, the terrain.

0: all right, easy now you hear. Yippee-yi-yo-ki, hey.
1: There you go. That's Old Crow Medicine Show. Ray Benson from Sleep at the Wee and the Mississippi Highway. Joining me now very shortly will be Simon Peters. In the meantime, here's an old Brad Paisley song.

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0: There we go. That's Simon Peters and his dad, Simon Sr., doing an old Keith Whitley, Thomas Earl Connolly song called Brotherly Love. And I'm delighted. The lad joins me in the studio now. Simon, you're very welcome to Highland Radio. And nice to have you up.
1: Hi, Tommy. Thanks very much for having me up here again. Once again, that's very grateful. You're always good to all of us for bringing us up here for interviews.
0: Come here, the last time you were up here, we were doing a bit of Riverdance. Now you're up with John Dolan and all the
1: That's
0: boys.
1: Right.
0: And John put up a wee skit after you left of us doing Riverdance.
1: John on that phone, you never know what videos you're going to get or what pictures, you don't know.
0: Come here, the last time you were up, Simon, I'm not sure if... I don't think that song was out at the time.
1: No, it wasn't. No, that was... It was out shortly after. I think I let you hear it that night. I had it, yeah. But it wasn't released yet, but...
0: Tell me how it came about. Who was it? Your dad? I know your dad picks a lot of your songs for you. He's a great ear for the
1: my dad does, definitely. He picks, especially my first two albums, he picked all them songs on there. He has a good ear for country music, and that's how I got into the music as well. And I've been begging him for a long time to try and get him into the studio to do a duet, and then... Obviously, as you know, I lost my uncle there back 5 years ago as well, my dad's brother.
0: Yeah, Michael.
1: And after Michael passed away, my dad loved that song, Brotherly Love, and it was a very special song to him. So I got to the stage, I didn't give him a choice. I phoned him one day, I was like, the studio's booked here for whatever it was, Tuesday or whatever. I said, we're going to the studio, we're going to record a song together, and I didn't give him a choice, and he went down and he done it, and done a good job of it too.
0: Who did you record it with? Jonathan Owen?
1: I recorded that down in Jonathan Owen's down in Granard, yeah.
0: Yeah, it's a great studio. No, we were just talking off air to Colin Furzer earlier on. I was introducing you to Colin and I was telling him, I've known you since, must have been you were 10 the first time you were out in Nashville, your mum and dad.
1: That's right. November 2010 we were out, and John and the boys was out that time as well.
0: That's right. And George Hamilton IV took a great interest in you, didn't he, Lord of Mercy in him?
1: That's right. We played the Midnight Jamboree that year when we were out, and he took us in backstage at the Opry. You get in backstage.
0: That's
1: it
0: right.
1: Was at the Ryman that time.
0: Yeah.
1: He took us in backstage at the Ryman. It was an amazing experience as well. Only 10 years old to do it was unbelievable.
0: What got you interested in the country music in the first place? Because, you know, you started at a very young age getting into it.
1: Yeah, I just grew up listening to old traditional country music. Keith Whitley, George Strait, Randy Travis. I grew up listening to all that stuff, as I say. My dad was a huge fan of country music, and that's how I got into it. It was just with him, listening to it in the car, listening to everywhere I went. I was just hearing country music, like, so that's how I got into it as well.
0: And for the last couple of years, you know, like, for a couple of years there, you were out gigging on your own, but since then you've teamed up with John and the boys.
1: That's right. In the last, just over a year ago now, me and the boys kind of started doing gigs together, John Dolan Country Band, and we've been steady enough. And obviously I was away there for a couple of months in America playing stuff too, but since we've come back now, me and the boys are back and we're playing a lot of gigs together, and it's been amazing because me and John and the boys we like the same style of music, the old traditional classic country stuff, and like there's not many other bands doing it, so when we get to do it, it's kind of unique for us, and we enjoy what we do, and it's starting to build its own audience now as well, so we're grateful for that as well.
0: Yeah, the last time you were up too, you were actually just talking about that you were going to go out to Nashville. I think John was going to go out to Chicago to meet up with, or was it Chicago or Boston to meet up with?
1: Chicago, that's right.
0: They were going out, and you were going out, and you stayed out.
1: Yeah, well, John didn't come over that time then. He let me down, you're watching, John.
0: Who was it you were going to see that time? Was it Zach Top or...?
1: It was the Teletown show. Zach Top was playing at it. We went out, I was staying with a good friend of mine, Miles McVeigh, out there, and we went down to Nashville for the Teletown show.
0: Yeah.
1: So it was all the greatest
0: guitar players, the likes
1: of Brent Mason and them boys, and Nate Gregory, who was playing with us in Florida there at the 4th of July weekend as well. He was on that show, and Zach Top was on it, and it was just any guitar players you can think of who played on all the greatest recordings that came out of Nashville in the last 50 years was there. Like, it was all the...
0: And you stayed on, and you got involved with a record label out there, a side piece of, was it Sony Music or
1: SSM, you call the record label. So I've been working with them now a while. We've a song recorded with them, so hopefully that'll be released shortly as well. It's going to be released in America first for a couple of months, and then we can hopefully release it here then as well, but that should be out and all, so hopefully in the next couple of weeks that'll be out. It's an original song that I wrote.
0: And wasn't Mark Chestnut associated with them? Because I remember seeing a post of you, you had drove down to a Mark Chestnut concert with some of his band members.
1: That's right, that was last November. I was actually, thanks to John Dolan, he put me in contact with a great friend of mine who just passed away there a couple of weeks ago, a man called David Sermon.
0: Yeah, he was the bass player with
1: Mark Chestnut, and it was David that got me, like, we was just kind of rode in with Mark Chestnut and got the sound check with the band and stuff. It was an amazing experience, and it's sad, obviously, that we lost him there just a couple of weeks ago as well. It was crazy. It was just unexpected.
0: And back there in June, you got involved at the Country Fest. I believe you were signing and mixing with the big boys. Tell us, how did that come about?
1: Well, it was through the record label. The record label has a stand in the... Music City Centre for CMA Fest. So I was playing in Nashville at that time anyway, and they said to come down for a meet and greet. And so we went down for the meet and greet. I was like, is anyone in Nashville going to know me? But we got some people coming over looking for stuff signed anyways, and it was just an amazing experience. Like the CMA Fest, they give you your own private car to drive you to and from Music City Centre and back to the green room. And like the car in front of me was Mark Wills, and the car behind me was Ashley McBride, and I was in the car in the middle, and I was like, oh, it was just like a dream come through. It was just, I had to pinch myself to see if it was real.
0: Yeah, because I remember when I went out to Nashville first in 94, we went out around that time of the year, and I remember going into that big hall for to do the meet and greets.
1: That's right.
0: And I remember meeting Ricky Skaggs, Vern Gosden, and a whole lot of them have their own little boots, and you can get the photograph taken or by the end.
1: No, it was amazing to do it.
0: You're mixing with the big boys, and I believe too, when you're back here in Ireland, yourself and John and the lads went up to see Zach Topp in Belfast, and I heard that you were known to sing one or two of his songs.
1: That's right. Through John as well, me and John became good friends with William Bagby, who plays guitar for Zach Topp, and we just texted him and said after the show he was playing that C2C in Belfast.
0: That's right.
1: We texted him and said we'll go for a beer after the show, and he said yeah, no bother at all. And we were heading to the bar, he said, oh, Zach Topp's over here as well, and he introduced me to Zach. Zach recognised me from William showing him videos and stuff of me playing with. It was amazing. Like, and I've been in contact with Zach since that night. He's been helping me out a lot in Nashville with William as well, texting and help. William actually played with me a few nights at the Music City Bar and Grill.
0: Yeah.
1: Which was amazing to play some songs with him. Like, he's played with Joe Duffy and now he's playing with Zach Topp. So it's a dream come true to play with players like that as well.
0: God, you mentioned Joe Diffie there. The last time I was out in Nashville was in 2019.
1: Yeah.
0: And I met Joe Diffie at the red carpet at the CMA Awards. 6 months later, he had passed away with COVID.
1: That's right, COVID, that's right. I was actually doing a live stream on Facebook when I got the news that he passed away, so I played a few of his songs in that show, that's right.
0: Come here, you have your guitar with you.
1: I do.
0: And you're going to sing an old song. I believe you have a new song out, a new original song.
1: I have a couple of original songs. If you want to hear an original, maybe do... I done a lot of writing when I was out in America this time, but so this is probably one of the most recent ones that I wrote.
0: Was it a co-writer, just yourself?
1: I wrote this one just myself.
0: Good man, in your own time.
1: No bother.

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I said I know what I want. I don't need no time to think. As we sat there, happy tears in our eyes, as we raise up our drinks, toasted here's to the future and whatever it might bring.

0: everything. 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
1: Woo! Very good, very good. Did it take you long to write that song?
0: That song actually didn't take me too long to write it. Probably about 20 minutes or so. I was just kind of lying there fiddling about with the guitar and it just came out, so... It was one of them ones. A song could take you 10 minutes to write and a song could take you 2 weeks to write. It was just,
1: that's what I find from talking to songwriters. Yeah. That's great. You know, just when you were singing that song, I was looking at your hat. I'd love a hat like that. You were at the finale of Alan Jackson's gig.
0: That's right. That was an amazing show. Just to see it.
1: I'd love to have seen it.
0: When I got the tickets for it, was a friend of mine, Harry Fry, from St. Charles, Missouri, that went to the show with me. And when we got the tickets, I thought to myself, Alan Jackson with him not being well, it's just good to see the show, but I wasn't expecting anything spectacular.
1: Yeah.
0: But I couldn't believe it. His voice was just like, it was like his earlier recordings from the 90s. Like, everything was just sounded perfect. And it was unbelievable to see it.
1: I know he's not going around performing anymore, but I wonder, is he going to keep recording? Because he brought out a new single
0: He did say after. On the show, he's not going to be touring,
1: yeah.
0: But he'll still be doing performances, like guest spots, maybe the operators, things like that, and he is still going to be recording.
1: They said
0: it's not the end of his career, it's just the end of his touring. He's not going to be touring anymore because he's just not fit for touring.
1: He had some disease in his feet or something, isn't it? With his balance.
0: The disease is called CMA, I think. I'm not sure if it's a muscle or a nerve disease or something. It's just kind of his balance is not good.
1: Yeah.
0: Things like that.
1: A great performer.
0: Yeah. And
1: another big fan of yours is your lookalike, Zach Top. Even though Nashville's gone very pop country at the moment, there's still, if you know where to look, there's a lot of good traditional artists.
0: There is a lot of great stuff still in that. As you say, out in Music Valley Drive there, Nashville Palace and Music City Bar and Grill, Rodney Collins and them guys, like, out there you're still getting the traditional classic country music, and it's all day, like from 10 in the morning right through to 2 in the morning. Like, it's top class music. You do have to go look for it, that's the only thing.
1: Yeah. You were mentioning Tim Culpepper.
0: That's right. I was just mentioning about going down to Florida. He was on the tour bus with us as well. He was playing bass that weekend down in Florida for the 4th of July weekend, which was another amazing experience. It's Rodney Collins, who I just mentioned, who owns the Music City Bar and Grill in Nashville.
1: Yeah.
0: He opened a Music City Beach Bar just outside of Tampa in Florida, right on the beach. And we were down there for the 4th of July weekend, and it was unbelievable. I think the first time my dad ever heard Tim Culpepper was you playing him, and that was about...
1: I have about 3 or 4 of his albums.
0: I think that was about maybe 10 years ago, way more than 10 years ago maybe, My dad put me on to him, and I was always a huge fan of him since then. And then getting to be on the tour bus with him and playing with him in Florida was just, it was amazing. Like, it was great to do. And a great guy as well, very nice down here.
1: I love looking outside the box for new singers. I was mentioning your man to you earlier on, you said you heard of him too, Braxton Keith,
0: that's
1: came
0: right.
1: Across him.
0: Yeah.
1: There was a young lad over here, I think you were in America at the time, Chris Vita. And we had
0: that's right, I've seen the interview on with him, that's right.
1: He was up with John and the boys, and he loved it.
0: Oh, he was playing some great stuff too. I've seen a video of him, they were playing the Luge in Bunkrana. I've seen a few videos up, like, it was top class. It's the same music that we would be playing normally, like that traditional country stuff.
1: Come here, have you any... You're heading back to Nashville again later on this year?
0: We'll be back now, hopefully in 8 to 10 weeks in and around that. That's just the process now of getting everything back and getting all the paperwork through to get back over again. We have a couple of gigs lined up there for the Music City Bar and Grill in Nashville and the Music City Beach Bar in Florida. And then we'll be...
1: When is that coming up?
0: Well, it'll probably be around October, November time before we get back over to do the gigs. Like, just getting all the paperwork sorted to get out there now is the plan. But looking forward to it, definitely. And you'll be over in November again too, you'll be.
1: Say nothing. So, it's great to have the connection that you can get over there. And then, you know, like, when you're over there, you make connections. Like, the last time I was over was in 2019, and it's great you can make connections over there. And
0: what I love about the music scene out there and just everything, like, the likes of... The bigger guys like Nate Gregory was playing that Teletown show and he was playing guitar with us then. There was no airs or graces. Everyone's just equal. Everyone just helps everyone out as much as possible, and it's great to see it. It's like a big family of country music family out there. Everyone helps everyone, and it's good to be a part of it as well.
1: Yeah, out there in Music Valley Row is a great old spot, isn't it?
0: Oh, it is. It's great. It's very homely kind of thing. Like, you just feel welcome when you go in there. It's nice. Yeah.
1: Come here, give us another song and tell us what you're going to do this time.
0: Oh, What do you want? Feel like maybe a bit of Zach Top or
1: why not? Edel might be. I must make give a mention to Edel Harley. It was her birthday the other day.
0: Oh, that's right. Happy birthday, Edel.
1: I wasn't even invited to the party. I'm not sure if there was a party, but Edel is a big Zach Top fan. Give her a little Zach Top song.
0: Well, we always do a Never Lie, so maybe do something different this time.

0: Great stuff. Big T and Dylan are listening in out in the shed, and they say, it's good to have you back. You're a good crack. And they say, would you put on Luke Combs' song for us? I'll do that now when I get rid of this.
1: It's good to have Dylan back playing drums with us as well in the band.
0: Is that Dylan Johnson?
1: That's Johnson, Dylan. Yeah, it's good to have him back here with us. Back from Australia now, yeah.
0: Stop the lights. And Mary out there said, I almost thought Simon sounded like Blake Shelton.
1: Well, that's not a bad complaint.
0: And Jerry McMonagall up in Buncrana says, wishing Simon all the best going forward.
1: Thanks very much, Jerry. So, thank you.
0: That's Jerry up in Buncrana. So, any word of an album coming out? Although, you know, the way it is now, Simon, you never see many albums coming out now. It's nearly all singles.
1: It's nearly all singles. I do have an album finished there, but a couple of songs there. Probably we'll just bring out a few more singles because I have a single, obviously that one that I recorded, the original one out in Nashville. I have that coming out in Nashville, and then I have one kind of in the pipeline here as well, and then I've just brought out Brotherly Love. So there is a couple there, but I would say I'll probably just bring them out as singles over the next couple
0: because,
1: of months and stuff like that.
0: Because there's hardly any CD players around. There's no CD players in the modern cars.
1: No, it's mostly the USBs and stuff like that.
0: USBs are, you know, you listen to...
1: And then all the digital streaming platforms, there's no real need for CDs anymore because... all the cars are Bluetooth. Your phone on and you're playing all the music from your phone, which is it's handy as well.
0: I know it's handy, but that kills me. I loved going into the shops and buying CD.
1: That's true as well. That's one thing I loved about Nashville, which is different now, was the Ernest Tubb record shop. It's still there, but it's just not the same as what it used to be. When you walked in, it was just CDs everywhere for miles.
0: I don't know what I'm going to do the next time I'm out there because I usually used to go in there and buy a pile of CDs, but
1: that's right.
0: I don't have a CD player now, you know.
1: Yeah.
0: And it's, I know you can put a CD into the computer and play it as an MP3.
1: Yeah.
0: Or as you said, it's all, you know, that's what
1: it's nearly all digital now. Yeah, well, I suppose it's good in the way things are progressing, but at the same time, it was always nice to have a physical thing in your hand as well.
0: Yeah. I'm just looking here, any more, any other songs that you wrote?
1: I have a couple of ones that, you want me to play one, you mean, or?
0: If you can think of another one. In the meantime, Molly Callan just texted and said, say hello to Simon, he's a brilliant singer.
1: Oh, thanks very much,
0: she's,
1: Paul.
0: She's been drinking now tonight. She is not. But, anyways, if you have another one, I'm not going to keep you much longer now.
1: Tommy, it's great to be up here with you as well. Mm-hmm. This one went down pretty well for me when I was playing the... I done a lot of songwriting rounds when I was out in Nashville with my good friend Dave Ganavan
0: Did you ever go into the Commodore? There's a place I know that they do, it's the Commodore, and you might put on three guys, songwriters, and you get them.
1: I played the local, and I played Losers as well. I played a few songwriters rounds in them, and then a place called The Stillery.
0: Yeah.
1: Which is Midtown Nashville. I played a few songwriters rounds on them, and this is the one that I wrote. I wrote in memory of Merle Haggard.
0: Yeah.
1: And that always went down well on them as well. So it's called The Song for Merle.

0: very cleverly wrote there. You mentioned more Merle Haggard songs. And it's great, you know, the way you got them all lined up.
1: Yeah,
0: from all
1: that all kind of worked out pretty well. There were all the titles kind of went on. They related them to something else for the next line of the songs.
0: Old Hag was hard to beat too.
1: I was definitely. It was great.
0: Come here, are you out this week? Yourself and John and the boys. Are you out?
1: You're putting me on the spot now. Tommy, I have no diary with me. I'm not actually too sure.
0: Leave that to the boss.
1: I'll have them up on my Facebook page anyway, so I'll stick when I get home and check the diary, I'll stick them up on my Facebook page so you can check it out there as well.
0: Well, come here. It's been great having you up.
1: Oh, thanks very much, Tommy, for having me again.
0: I know Mary G is a big fan of yours, and she's always looking for a song I'm going to play now called Forever. Farewell, goodbye, good luck, and so long.
1: No, but going song, that's right, yeah.
0: All I can say to you now is farewell, goodbye, good luck.
1: Thanks very much, Tommy. Thank you.
0: So long. We'll

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5: 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One, two, one. Come in.

There he goes, Waylon Jennings, and the first single from a new album is coming out in a couple of months. It's called Diamonds, and that's the title track. A few people just texting about Simon Peters. Mike Moriarty from Kerry, who's up in Donegal on holidays, just rang in and said, class. Elizabeth Boyle rang in and said, great song, Simon. Annis McDonough said, Simon is one of the best. And Audrey Neely said, Simon is really good indeed. And Mary G said, Simon is good as well. And talking of Mike Moriarty, Mike is a regular listener to the show. He's from Kerry and he's a regular listener. And I want to say hello to his good lady wife, Mag. They're down in Dunlow on holidays at the moment, having a wee break. I thought he'd be heading for Croke Park probably for Sunday for the All-Ireland. So, Mag, you have a hard life putting up with that, boy, let me tell you. Here's Vince Gill for you.

Nobody's Fool But Yours. Dedicate that one to Mags Moriarty from Curry, on holidays at the moment down in a lovely sunny Dunlow. And the Myriad Dunlow Festival is on next week. Mike, you might as well stay another week, and it's going to be good down there for the Myriad Dunlow Festival. And Burtonport Festival is on at the moment, and my good friends the New Indians are going to be down there in concert tomorrow night. Here's one from Mary from Blake Shelton called Some Beach to take us up to the news in the hour.

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4: At 10, good evening, I'm Daniel Pitcher. A man in his 30s has died following a road crash in County Kilkenny. The pedestrian was fatally injured when he was struck by a van on the R693 near Freshford at around 9:30 this morning. His body was taken to University Hospital Waterford for a post-mortem. Gardaí are appealing for witnesses, particularly anybody who was travelling between Freshford and Kilkenny between 9 and 9:30 this morning and who may have dash cam footage. Four teenagers have been charged following a public order incident in County Cavan. The arrests relate to disorder in Virginia yesterday. The juveniles are due before the children's court in the morning. Gardaí say that their investigation is continuing. Well, a 20-year-old man is due in court tomorrow following a drug seizure in North Belfast. He's been charged with a number of offences, including possession of a Class A drug with intent to supply and being concerned in the supply of a Class A drug. A second 20-year-old man was released on bail pending further inquiries but has since been rearrested for an alleged breach of bail. A 24-year-old woman who was also arrested has been released on bail while the investigation continues. The government's put aside money to fund a public sector pay deal, but won't reveal how much ahead of negotiations with unions. A number of public sector unions are balloting for strike action before talks have even happened, given that the last deal ran out at the start of this month. The government earlier published the summer economic statement, which it says will have €7 billion for new spending next year. Public expenditure minister Jack Chambers was asked if the public sector pay deal will mean less room for new measures.
5: No, I think it's unfortunate that the public sector unions have decided to ballot for strike action rather than having meaningful engagement in the context of a new pay deal. Government wants a fair, equitable and affordable pay deal for public sector workers. We'll continue to estimate the cost of a new public sector pay deal and ensure it's realistic in how we design the budget.
4: A nationwide hosepipe ban comes into effect on Friday. Ishka Éireann's water conservation order prohibits using a hosepipe to water a garden or clean a privately owned car. It's currently in effect in Dublin, South Tipperary and parts of Kildare, Meath, Wexford and Wicklow. Paul Davis, lecturer in public procurement at DCU, says increased pressure on the water system needs to be addressed.
6: It's not just the leaks, it's also in terms of as we build new houses, we add new more infrastructure and then we add put more pressure back on the systems that are there and the older pipes that we connect into. So we've got to solve this by a range of different methods.

Slain there last Saturday and Sunday night. Dedicate that one to Dylan and Big T, who are tuned in out in the shed out here in Newton Cunningham. And also hello to Aaron. And Aaron was asking for you, lads. And the Keeney girls said, well done to Simon Peters to love his new single with his dad, Brotherly Love. And good one it is, isn't it? Anyways, don't forget, if you'd like a request or dedication in the next couple of hours, you can text or WhatsApp me to 086 60 25000. Want to dedicate this one to Simon, who's on his way home. It's the brand new single from Alan Jackson called Still the One.

Brand new single from Alan Jackson there. Still the One. Dedicate that one to Simon, who's on his way home up with me for the last while. Big hello to Colette and Letra McElward. Wanted to hear this one from Philomena Begley.

Ain't nothing wrong with that. That's Junior Six, King of the Bluegrassers, taking us up to 21 minutes past the hour of 10 o'clock. Want to say hello to Debbie Sweeney. Debbie enjoyed Simon, thought he was a great singer. And Debbie, hope you're keeping well. And you're looking for our very own David James in The Waltz of Life. And David's got a new single out, just got it today. I'll be giving it a spin before the end of the show. But here he is with The Waltz of Life.

Walks of Life. That's our very own David James, and dedicate that one to Debbie Sweeney out there. Debbie, hope you're keeping well. As I said, just got David's new single there today. I'll give it a spin later on. It's called Ramblin' Man. It's a nice little catchy number as well. I want to say hello to Tony Porter. Tony and Madeline asked me to say hello to a few of her friends out there, to Kay from Sligo, to Mary G, to Liverpool Rosie, and not forgetting Liz McConnell in Old Town in Letterkenny, McNeely Villas, and Free Wall. Here is the current single from Paddy Tracy.

Homecoming 63, Keith Whitley. For a few Keith Whitley fans, there you go. Hello to Chris Adams over in Canton in Ohio. Chris, you're looking for an old George Strait song. I haven't played this one in a long time. It's called Run.

and a George Strait and Ron. Dedicate that one to Chris out there in Canton in Ohio. Big hello to CW. CW, Don't Have Anything by Saffron Dixon, the young girl from down around Dunlow, Burtonport on the system. I heard her singing down at the festival at the weekend, and don't have any of her stuff, but I know you like the Roys, and here they are, but I wonder where you are tonight.

0: Hey, who is this country boy?
1: You mean the one that's on the radio right now?
0: That's the one.
1: That'd be the country boy, Tommy Rosny.
0: Is he still alive?
1: Yeah, he's still around.
0: All right.

Zach Top, second time around tonight, and that's from his current album called Guitar. Don't forget, if you like, request or dedication, and the final 15 minutes or 60 minutes of the show, you can text or WhatsApp me to 08660 25000. Here's Leroy Purnell, and we all get lucky sometime.

Vaughan Williams from his current album and Growing On Me. I mentioned earlier on about Eric Trevino, a guy he had on the show there a couple of weeks ago. Eric just released a new single last week called Lost It All, and here it is.

Taking us into the final hour of the show. That was Eddie Rabbit and Drinking My Baby Off of My Mind. And if you just joined us this Wednesday evening, you're very welcome indeed, Country Boy, with you right up until midnight. And if you have a favourite country song, let me know what it is and I'd be delighted to give it a spin for you. Going to give you a song from a guy who's playing in Letterkenny tonight down in Blake's Bar. If you're around Letterkenny, you might catch the last hour or so of him. Daniel Patrick, he's over from South Carolina, and himself and his buddy are down in Blake's. They were in the Beehive Our Draw last Saturday night, and they're up in Coolaff tomorrow night in McCrory's. And he's a great mandolin player. Here's a track he did with Tim O'Brien called Drive.

There goes Daniel Patrick, who's in Donegal at the moment, and Blake's in Letterkenny at the moment, and they'll be down in Gildaff tomorrow night in McCrory's. A few Alan Jackson fans still awake out there wanted to hear something from Alan. Here he is with George Strait and the Designated Drinker.

songwriter Bernie Nelson and the song Friday Night, taking us up to 21 minutes past the hour of 11 o'clock. For a few David James fans, I mentioned earlier on about a brand new single out just today, and here it is, called Ramblin' Man.

Brand new single from David James called Ramblin' Man for a few David James fans out there. If you're around Burtonport tomorrow, my good friends, the New Indian Show Band is going to be in concert here tomorrow night, and go and have a listen to them. They are good.

and show band, and they'll be down at the Burton Port Festival tomorrow night, and a lively bunch they are as well. Had them up with me here a couple of weeks ago. A few McFlavin fans wanted to hear the old schoolyard.

Annie Loveless, and Mary Duff did a good version of that a couple of years ago as well. Want to say hello to Emmett out there. Emmett, Charlotte and Anna, they asked me to play a song for you, and also there's a few Isla Grande fans out there wanted to hear something from Isla.

Over the years, that's Alan Grant. Could you please play a request for my old friend Conor Lynch up there in Clonmany, who's a big Shuny Crampsey fan. Conor, how's it going? I'm not sure who sent it in, but here he is, Shuny.

Arms Level Last, that's Stephen Wood and his wife Anna, and a nice version of the Willie Nelson or the Waylon Jennings Jesse Coulter song. A few Joe Nickell fans out there wanted to hear this one from one of his earlier albums called Broken Heartsville.

Gene Watson and Got No Reason Now for Going Home from Molly Up in Derry. Bringing me to the second last number on the show, here's Colin Ray with Billy Dean doing an old Glen Campbell song, Rhinestone Cowboy.

Billy Dean and Rhinestone Cowboy just about bringing me to the end of the show for another Wednesday night. And just to say a big thank you to all of you who got in touch with the show or for simply listening in. It's very much appreciated. And I'd like to give a special word of thanks to Simon Peters, who came up earlier on. And we had a great old chat and he sang a few songs. And wishing Simon all the best in his career. He heads back out to Nashville in October. And you never know, he mightn't come back. And then again, he might. Anyways, I know Simon is a big fan of Blake Shelton, and he was telling me when he was up he liked the early stuff that Blake Shelton did, and here's one he did. It was an old Conway Twitty song called Goodbye Time. So for me, until you, until Friday night, take care and goodbye.

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2: Hello and a very good morning. Welcome along to the programme for this Tuesday. It's the 21st of July 2026, 5 minutes past nine, and it's another bumper 2 hours of the Greg Hughes Show here on your number one local radio station, Highland Radio. Lots coming up in the second hour. We've got Community Garda information, where we'll bring you the very latest appeals and information from Garda Síochána Conor, that and so much more besides. We're going to keep you across all the big issues of the day. The lines are open to you right now. We will be raising issues on this very show from people who were messaging us, texting us in over the course of the last 24 hours. That's exactly what we do here as well. You help form the content. So how do you get involved? Well, WhatsApps and texts come into us on 086 60 25000, 086 60 25000. You can send in your voice messages, by the way, if that suits you better for a myriad of reasons, to the WhatsApp number. 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And hello to you as well if you're listening to the overnight replay of the program on the radio or the podcast. Feel free to WhatsApp or email the show, and we can pick up your comments and carry them into the next live show. You don't have to be listening live to be involved. It's 2026, for crying out loud. Right, the Irish Daily Mail. I think the government struck a balance here in relation to the e-scooters. It feels like we've talked about this a lot, but it's just been on the front of all the pages, and we've been contacted

helmets, high vis. But obviously this scrutiny now is on cyclists. Is this the time to look at cyclists as well? And, you know, get everyone on something of a level playing field on the roads. And that's the focus of the Irish Daily Mail this morning, their front page story. The government is considering forcing cyclists to put registration plates on bicycles and wear high visibility vests and helmet as part of a major road safety clampdown. And even to this day and age, it might surprise people that neither high vis or helmets are obligatory on bikes. I think a lot of people presume they are, but they aren't. And they weren't on scooters either. The measures are being considered alongside a suite of new restrictions on e-scooters, which will be hit with a ban for under-18s next month, along with a requirement for riders to wear high-vis vests, as I mentioned, and a helmet. Plans will be brought to Cabinet next week on e-scooters, which will see legislation tabled that will treat e-scooters as mechanically propelled vehicles by the end of 2026. The new legislation will also see the sale of e-scooters to minors and the sale of scooters that do not meet the legal requirements for use on public roads being banned, which is a bit of a problem for the stockists of electric toy scooters that, you know, parents might get their children to use around the yard. They're going to be banned as well. Again, it's difficult because it's going to hit some people, isn't it? Road Safety Minister Sean Canney told the media that e-scooters would be treated like, and I'll just go to page six, they would be treated like mopeds. But multiple government spokespeople could not clarify last night how this licensing would work or what would be required in order to obtain a license. Junior Transport Minister Mr. Canney told Today FM, actually, that an extension of the same measures around registration plates, helmets and high-vis vests to cyclists is also being considered. Like, it makes sense if scooters then are being used for nefarious reasons by people peddling drugs or whatever it might be. If you connect an e-scooter to an individual, I think that makes sense, you know, if that is the problem. But it all has to be enforced, of course. We've invited the minister on the programme, and he normally does accommodate us, so we'll see. In fact, he is coming on the show a little later on, so we'll tease some of that stuff out. So if you have any questions in relation to e-scooters, their use, what would be required, we should have more information. The papers there are sort of doing a bit of guesswork, but we'll get you the answers. So the minister, Minister Canney, is coming on. Unfortunately, you're going to see petrol and diesel and home heating oil go up again because America has got itself in a very difficult situation. It's back in conflict, pretty much full-on conflict with Iran. And the problem for Donald Trump et al. Is there's no way out of it. I can't see any way that America can get out of it. Why they got into it, I simply don't know. It was about a threat of a nuclear weapon that they didn't have. And now they've, and it sounds like Iraq, except this is more difficult to get out of because the Iranians have control of the Strait of Hormuz. And if anyone tells you any different, they're in fantasy land because with a 600 euro drone, they can take out a multi-billion euro oil tanker. And whilst they have that capability, and they will always have that capability, they hold all the cards. You might remember Trump talking about Zelensky and the cards. Well, the Iranians hold all the cards, and he can bomb them and he can do whatever he likes, but he's only got two options. A, retreat with his tail between his legs, or B, put in ground troops, which he can't do, especially coming up to the midterms. So he's got himself in this pickle. No oil is going to be coming through. He can do nothing about it. The Iranian resolve is only growing, and there's really no out for the United States. Can you imagine a country that he was? And I'm not backing Iran, by the way. I'm literally, this is just a for the purpose of this conversation, an independent observation of what's going on. All he's doing is strengthening the resolve of Iran. He can start bombing their bridges and he can start bombing the power, and they are a people that will just make them even more resilient, and it's effectively a recruitment campaign for the ne'er-do-wells over there. And that's he is no way out of it unless, I mean, he offered to lift sanctions for them. He offered to allow them to trade oil. He offered to release money, billions upon billions of dollars that had been seized as part of sanctions. And still the Iranians decided, no, we don't want to give up the Strait of Hormuz, so we'll start attacking ships. And

0: here we are. And what that means, it's going to affect us. You know, the politics in the United States is a matter for them, but this impacts us. And there are fears that petrol and diesel prices will shoot up again after the latest jump in crude oil costs. Crude oil has risen above $90 a barrel for the first time in nearly 6 weeks, as investors lose hope for an effective peace deal between the US and Iran. Experts warned that this new spike in the cost of crude would be reflected in pump prices in the coming days. And you can see already there are some service stations that are very tuned in to the retail price of oil, and it's already going up there. Now, the real solution to this is, and it's just a waiting game, and the way politics work, Trump doesn't have the time for this, but alternative fuel lines and shipping infrastructure will be put in place, be it overland or through the sea. Other nations will pick up the slack in terms of oil and find ways of getting it out without using the Strait of Hormuz. How long that takes, I don't know. But whilst we are so reliant on that strait, the Iranians hold the cards. There's just no doubt about that. The government's long overdue report on the export of alumina to Russia from the Ochnish plant in Limerick is not now expected to be published before it's sent to the European Commission. This is reported in the Irish Times. The document is expected to be formally concluded later this week or early next week and sent to Brussels. However, despite restrictions expectations among opposition politicians that it will be published, it is understood the government will not do so. The Department of Enterprise is expected to publish a statement outlining the findings. So obviously there's pressure not to be part of the Russian raw machine, but there's an awful lot of people employed in that plant in Limerick, so they're going to have to sort that out one way or another. Another changing of the guard in Britain. Taoiseach Micheál Martin has congratulated Andy Burnham on becoming UK Prime Minister. He said Mr. Burnham was a great champion of deeper links between Ireland and Britain. In a statement, Fianna Fáil leader Mr. Martin added, "I look forward to working with him to further strengthen the partnership and friendship between our two countries." Mr. Burnham, he's an impressive speaker. He's from the north of the country, so it feels like a little bit of decentralisation. He's hamstrung, though, obviously, with the economy and the manifesto. He's insisting on his kind of follow through on the Labour manifesto. But he talks the talk, and I think the British public are going to give him a little bit of space to see if he can walk the walk. But as I say, what can he do in the period of time that he has with the financial constraints that that country has as well? But we'll see. We'll watch on. He seems to have a better understanding of Northern Ireland, for an example, you know, in terms of its infrastructure, the rail infrastructure, for an example. So he has got an interest, and he speaks, albeit obviously there are a lot of people that wish he wasn't speaking about Northern Ireland in the context that he can, but you also have to think of the day-to-day until such time as that scenario changed. And the media love this story about this damage to a window in Ryanair where a passenger was nearly sucked out. And considering the amount of planes that Ryanair and the amount of people that they carry, the planes they fly and people they carry, one nearly incident really, I'm surprised at the amount of questions Ryanair get asked about it. A part of the engine appears to have detached, smashed a window, and a person found himself, which would be horrendous, almost sucked out. But he was fine and was able to walk off the plane. Ryanair boss Michael O'Leary said foreign object damage to a Ryanair plane's engine was the likely cause of a terrifying incident where a passenger was nearly sucked out of a window on the aircraft. But they ended up being okay, as it turns out. Niamh McCormick is Legal and Public Affairs Manager with the Irish Penal Reform Trust. Thanks for joining us, Niamh.
1: Thanks for having me.
0: Now, the Trust has launched a major new report examining how Ireland's bail system operates in practice and why pre-trial detention continues to rise, and this despite a legal presumption in favour of bail. So for us people who don't have the legal knowledge, what does this all mean in practice, Niamh, in layman's terms?
1: Well, I suppose in layman's terms, you know, everyone would be familiar with the idea of bail being something that you get you know, before trial, where if you're granted bail, you walk out of court, and if you're not granted bail, you're put into remand custody in prison. And so what our research has found that what's happening is a lot of people who really should not be in prison are ending up in prison because they can't be given bail because they are, let's say, homeless or because they're experiencing acute mental illness and there's no treatment for them in the community. And so these people are ending up in the remand system and they're not, I suppose, coming out into the services that they need. They're coming back out into the same situation that they were in and then going back in through remand.
0: Mm. And, of course, this is going to put extra pressure on our already overcrowded prisons, naturally.
1: Yeah, I mean, the prison overcrowding crisis at the moment is just spiralling out of control. Today, we're nearly at another record of 6,000 people in prison for a prison system that's designed for just over 4,000. So, you know, of that amount, about 20% are people in remand custody. So that's a really high number of people in custody in remand. And if we had that, you know, those alternatives to detention so that people didn't have to go in to prison unnecessarily, it would, you know, really go towards resolving that overnight.
0: I would have thought, in my naivety, that, you know, you were at least likely to get bail if it meant that, you know, the judicial system was inclined to think that you may end up with a custodial sentence, such as the severity of the crime you might have or may not have committed, actually, because, of course, you haven't actually been convicted of anything at that point. But the majority of people who are remanded on bail end up without a custodial sentence at all.
1: Yeah, so the figures that we have in the report that I think are really, really important to kind of strike to the heart of this is that last year in 2025, 74% of people who left prison from remand custody did not receive a custodial sentence. So, I mean, to us, that indicates something very seriously wrong with a system where you have people who are, you know, either not being found guilty or been convicted of an offence so minor that you can get a custodial sentence, spending time in prison and then coming out and, you know, going back out into this community, having been in prison unnecessarily.
0: People will read court cases and will see often an objection to bail, and they might see, you know, section 2 being quoted in that objection and can often be successful, of course. But the trust is concerned about the overuse or misuse of section 2 objections. Can you explain that a little bit for us?
1: Yeah, so the section 2 objection came about after some of your listeners might remember the 1996 referendum on bail, which was an amendment to the Constitution to allow for bail to be denied in very, very specific circumstances where there's a likelihood that a person would commit a serious offence if they were released on bail. And that's a very, very narrow exception. And it was put into law. And essentially what the rule is supposed to be is that you have to have been charged with a very serious offence, for example, murder, rape, you know, serious offences, and you also it has to be apprehended that the likelihood that you would go out and also commit a serious offence. So that's the really, really high threshold. And what we're seeing before the courts is that there's the lines, I suppose, are kind of being blurred about when Section 2 can be applied, when it shouldn't be applied, and because you have Garda court presenters who are not legally trained in courtrooms making bail applications or opposing bail applications, sometimes they're raising Section 2 objections inappropriately in cases where they actually shouldn't really apply at all. So that was a real trend that we noticed in the research.
0: Yeah, I mean, it might suit, and it's a bit of a mask for the failings in that, you know, maybe the general public feel that if someone has been arrested and has come before the courts, even before a trial, whether, you know, they deserve everything they get. But that's not really how justice should work. So whilst these people who perhaps need additional supports or even housing, they're being put into jail to eventually probably not end up in jail for whatever crime they did or didn't commit, and no one really to advocate for them, it kind of means that this could be a space. Now, I know obviously we're doing that right now, and the trust is through this research, but Where is the push for things to improve for these group of people? Who's advocating for them outside of the likes of the Irish Penal Reform Trust? You know, and what that does, you could argue, is it gives the state a pass, perhaps in investing and spending in areas to give these people a better chance of what the whole legal system should be, rehabilitation.
1: Yeah, I mean, in terms of advocacy, you know, you've hit the nail on the head there. I think we're talking about some of the most vulnerable people some of the most marginalised people in society who are, you know, finding themselves behind prison doors, particularly, you know, people who are experiencing active psychosis, who have really, really serious mental health issues and are being arrested for minor public order offences. With the assumption that if they went into prison that they'd get the help that they need. But it's so overcrowded that that's just not the case. And you know, they're being left in prisons in active psychosis because they can't get the treatment that they need. And yeah, who's there to advocate for them? I mean, the Irish Prison Service has spoken out, you know, a lot about the overcrowding crisis. The Inspector of Prisons has, you know, very recently said, described it as being a national disgrace. You know, in the past has also described in particular the remand system in Ireland being used basically as a social safety net to catch all of the problems that none of the other systems are actually resolving, particularly the health system and the mental health system. And so, you know, these issues aren't, unfortunately, a surprise to people who are in the system, but they are really, really serious issues that need to be addressed and need more attention now.
0: Yeah, and I'm getting some comments in, you know, and people I think are conflating this to some extent, and maybe it's justified, you know, with repeat offenders and you know, rotating doors at prisons and that type of stuff. But what lies within here is something that people need to be careful of. We're having a conversation here about, you know, proof that someone has done something correct, that process is followed. A person's right to liberty, a person's right to a fair trial, all things really that, you know, those who might disregard this as a nothing and they deserve it, all things that people actually should really quite value.
1: Yeah, it's one of the core aspects of our democracy is, you know, the right to liberty and the right to a fair trial, you know. So I think, you know, I do speak to members of the public and, you know, we do have events where we run kind of information sessions, and by and large, the Irish Republic, the Irish public understand the very nature of the point of the criminal justice system, which is rehabilitation. And people understand that you can't have rehabilitation if you're in an overcrowded cell, in squalor and in really poor conditions. Mm. But also, I think we understand that the right to a fair trial and the right to the presumption of innocence and the right to liberty are core values and democratic values that this state is built upon. And I don't think, you know, it's necessarily fair to characterise the general public as people who would just say, you know, lock them up and throw away the key. I think there is a percentage of people out there who might think that, but I think the vast majority of your listeners probably today can understand that, you know, that's not how it works.
0: Okay, no, I get that. Listen, thank you very much, Niamh. I appreciate your time. Niamh McCormick, Legal and Public Affairs Manager with the Irish Penal Reform Trust. Okay, so as you would know, there's been quite a lot of conversations about e-scooters and their usage in recent weeks, and there was some speculation, and indeed I think the Taoiseach himself was minded to consider an all-out ban. It was discussed yesterday. There are changes incoming, but it's not an all-out ban. Minister Sean Cannon, Minister of State at the Department of Transport's with me now. Thanks so much, Minister, for taking your time to speak to us. I'm sure you're receiving lots of requests this morning. Good morning, Sean. Are you there? You're muted in case you are attempting to speak to me. No, let me just see if we can resolve that situation in a moment. The Minister will be joining us. If you've got something to say in relation to this, so of course, 086 60 25,000. Sean, you're there now. Thank you very much for that. I appreciate it. Right, so what has been agreed yesterday, Sean?
2: First of all, we had a long discussion. We had the Garda Commissioner, we had Jim O'Callaghan, Taoiseach Conas, the Attorney General, and I to discuss an options paper which I had prepared with my department in relation to e-scooters and what we might do. We came down in favour of doing something very immediate, which is to bring in regulation, which I will hope to bring in early August, and it is to make helmets and high-vis vests mandatory for e-scooters, and also to raise the age by which people can drive them from 16 to 18 years of age. Mm-hmm. We further agreed that I would bring forward legislation in early September, the first week back into the Dáil, where we will change the designation or the definition of an e-scooter and make it a mechanically propelled vehicle, which in effect means it will need to be registered. It will have a license plate on it, and we will then know who's selling them, who's buying them, and we will have people who will be responsible for them.
0: I presume the Garda Commissioner will welcome that, to be able to associate a vehicle, in inverted commas, with a person, because I understand one of their concerns was their usage, in illegal activity, for an example. I presume that would be part of the plan to address that, amongst other things.
2: Absolutely. Well, the first thing, there's the visible thing of they've been seeing, if they don't have a high-vis vest or the driver doesn't have a helmet, the e-scooter can be actually confiscated. I will also be increasing the fines in relation to the recovery of the e-scooter backed by the person, hopefully to double them fines. What I've been saying is that right now, the Gardaí need as much clarity as they can. They need as much assistance. And I think there's also there is a perception that there is no enforcement at the moment. But just to say, at the moment, up to now, in 2026, 1,412 e-scooters have been seized. And also 793 prosecutions have been taking place this year so far in relation to e-scooters. Mm. So enforcement is happening. Everybody would like to see more of it, and people can see examples of e-scooters around their own towns, villages. It's not a city phenomena. It's every place at the moment.
0: Why did you settle on 18, Minister? Because obviously, say for instance, 16, we would see in rural Ireland, perhaps in urban Ireland as well. You know, a 16-year-old can drive a three-ton tractor. And I'm not sure of the sort of the age demographic of the children. We need to be very concerned about who are presenting with head injuries, etc. But why 18 and not 16?
2: I think what we have, when we look at the reports we're getting back in from CHI, from Temple Street, from the hospital there, we've had a 50% increase in the number of children who are being admitted with serious brain injuries. We have seen that there are five people on life support at the moment in Temple Street. I'm saying to people, these are children. These are children who should be out in giant weather. They're on their summer holidays. They should not be in on life support. Mm. So it is a very serious situation. And what we're trying to do is to make it easier for the Gardaí, put more clarity there. And also we feel that because the age of 16, you know, you talk about they can drive a tractor. But if the brake and a tractor, they have all the protection around them. If somebody brakes, put on a brake on these e-scooters, they just go right out over the handlebars, and that's what happens. Okay. So we have to make sure that whoever's using them will actually have that responsibility to do that.
0: You say they'll be treated like motor-propelled vehicles. What is the situation in terms of, a tax, road tax or insurance for that matter, or is it just in terms of them being registered as a vehicle with a number plate or whatever you decide on?
2: The most important thing is that they are registered and that we know who sold them, and we also know who bought them. So that if it's a parent that buys one and it's a child that has the collision up on it, well, then the parent is responsible for that. Okay. Likewise, we will also be able to trace where they were bought. And at the moment, you can buy them online. You can buy them any place. There is no documentation to be filled out. You can buy them at speeds that really exceed the speed limits that we have here for them. And I think it's important that retailers take responsibility and also that parents take responsibility here as well.
0: Is now an opportune time, Minister, for a similar regulation for cyclists? Because we did see scooters being treated the same as push bikes, effectively, and there are electric bikes as well, and I'm sure they can be used and misused. But just to level the playing field for other road users, is now the time to have some sort of a register system for push or electric bikes or both?
2: Well, I would say this. Look, the data we get back from the Department of Health is in relation to e-scooters and the brain damage that is being caused through collisions. This is something that has become so very common that you have serious repercussions.
0: Yes, I know, Minister, but sorry to cut across we see a lot of light jumping and frustration from motorists directed towards cyclists. I'm just wondering, of course, the public health is the driving factor for these changes. I'm just wondering, is this an opportunity while we have the legislative book open to maybe also address that other concern that many people have out there?
2: Yeah, well, you've mentioned things like jumping red lights and whatever. That is a problem. That is a responsibility of enforcement. Nobody should be jumping a red light, be it walking, be it cycling, be it on an e-scooter or in a car. We see people are doing different things which are not right. I also don't want to end up in a situation where we have a row going on between cyclists and motorists. Mm. We have limited space on lots of our roads. The ideal thing is that we would have a cycle lane, we would have an e-scooter lane, we would have a car lane. But in most of our towns and villages, they were designed for the horse and cart, and the width of them is a lot less than we can afford all of these luxuries. But I think that there is also a common, I suppose, responsibility everybody has towards themselves and towards everybody else that's using the roads. And I think that's something that we have to work on. I would also say that in terms of the e-scooters, we have an education programme which we're going to implement. We have it there already, but to reinforce it with parents, with schools, with TY students, all of that, so that they are aware of the dangers. And when you get we're waiting for a full report from the Department of Health in relation to the health issues for adults as well, and the injuries there. And that will be informing future measures we will take. Mm-hmm. Right now, the decision we made yesterday is to implement an immediate change and also to bring in legislation which we can get in with another bill and get it through the Dáil in September, which will, I think, give the Gardaí that certainty and clarity that they need when they're doing their duties. I also think that, and this is an agreement we have reached as well, is that we will be bringing in legislation to help protect the Gardaí in the pursuit of their duties. And if they would not feel under threat that they're going to be prosecuted if they drive at speed to try and apprehend somebody. Mm. Gardaí also probably needs some training in relation to the pursuit on e-scooters. It's something that has grown over the last 2 or 3 years. It has grown substantially, and it's just something we have to deal with. And when you look at what's happening across Europe, different countries are doing different things, but Spain are doing something similar to what we're doing. It's registration and licensing and all of that. In London, they are banning them from the private person cannot use them, but you could actually hire them at one of these sites where you can hire them out. Brussels is doing the exact opposite. So everybody's trying to grapple with this new problem which we have. Yeah. But at the end of the day, for government, for us, it's a matter of trying to stem the tide in relation to injuries and serious injuries.
0: And finally, retailers will be listening to us, you know, or parents with, you know, toy e-scooters, effectively, that they might buy for their children, you know, ones that would never end up on the road, so to speak. You know the type, I'm sure, Minister, that I'm talking of. This legislation doesn't extend to them, does it? Or perhaps it does?
2: Well, in the drafting of the legislation, we will be looking at that, because I do believe, and I've seen it myself, even last Sunday when I was up for the hurling match, I saw a child, I'd say maybe two, skating along, 2.5, maybe 3, skating along on the footpath with their little bike in the crowd at the match. And I was saying, my God, and the parents were with them. I was saying, that doesn't look safe to me. Okay. Maybe I'm old-fashioned,
3: But it doesn't look bright to me. So we will be looking at that and seeing what we can do there. And also for the retailers, I would say, you know, I have seen myself e-scooters, which can go up to 30 kilometres per hour, being sold in baby shops.
0: Okay.
3: It doesn't make sense that that commodity would be in the same place as a pram or a buggy and children's. So that's why with the registration of it, the responsibility will be resting with those selling them and those buying them. And also the regulation will mean that people who already have the existing scooters, they will have to be registered as well retrospectively.
0: All right, thanks for your time, Minister. That's Minister Sean Canny there, Minister of State with responsibility at the Department of Transport. Hope I covered every question that you might have had there. Dylan is listening. This is what he had to say.
4: Hi, Greg. When the minister comes on to talk about the e-scooters and how they're going to enforce it, ask them if they're going to introduce cameras which recognise registration plates and can also be used for facial recognition, as has been done in the UK.
0: Yeah, okay. I didn't quite get to that. I mean, we don't really have that for our roads at this point. And if you're encouraging people to wear helmets and, in fact, enforcing them to wear helmets, I'm not sure what camera recognition software might do in terms of facial recognition. But there you have it. A caller says, how many are not granted bail or repeat offenders for similar offences? Well, like 75% of those who are not granted bail end up with no custodial sentence at all. So they're actually just locked up whilst they're waiting to go and find out if they're going to be found guilty or not. So there's different cohorts of people here. And that's what I was trying to separate out with our guest. But she sort of implied that the public understand that and don't need that separated out. But there you go. There is a complete lack of meaningful enforcement on our roads, says a listener. Probably half of all cars have illegal darkened license plates that can't be easily read, and they're completely ignored by authorities. Where are the fines and seizures for this? Yet, they expect an e-scooter to be registered with a license plate. Another, what's the ideas of these big wide footpaths that's happening now everywhere? New roadworks, crazy footpaths that you could drive a car on. Well, that for your walking, your cycling, your e-scooters. Another, a child at 16, Greg, can drive a tractor in a public place, a big brute of a four-wheel drive. I don't know what the maximum speed is compared to that of a little e-scooter. It's difficult to fathom. But we've got five children on life support at the moment in hospital because they came off e-scooters. We don't, per se, because there was an incident with a tractor. You know, and that's what they're basing this on. You know, and as the minister says, and you know what, he did paint quite a stark picture that those five children that are on life support, and there are others, there have been others, they're the most serious of injuries. Those five should be out enjoying their summer holidays, but there aren't the same number of people in the hospital, thankfully, who've been injured driving tractors. And, you know, there's probably a different level of responsibility and skill sets and maybe a different way of being brought up on the farm, etc., that might make that not a direct comparison. Are e-scooters not more environmentally friendly? They are. You can start getting into the batteries, though, and the charging of them, but they are, of course. What about tax and insurance on these scooters? Same as our cars. No word of that. Oshin says, great move with new regulations. It still doesn't address wastage that could be used for proper infrastructure like roads and proper greenways. In relation to electric bikes, there are illegal ones capable of 100 kilometres per hour in this country. Listen, even the scooters with the limits on, it's like rotate the accelerator, triple tap on the brake and, you know, click your heels together and it takes the limiter off a lot of them anyway. That's not actually how you do it, but it's a digital limiter, and there are numerous videos out there as to how you can circumvent those limits. Bernie is with me now. Bernie, thanks for joining me. How are you keeping?
5: Not so bad, Greg. How's yourself?
0: I'm doing good. Now, there's a bit of a black spot for road traffic collisions, and unfortunately, Bernie, it happens to be right at your house. So this is outside Ancranog in Derrybeg. Am I right in saying?
5: That's correct, yes.
0: Okay,
5: on the Wild Atlantic Way.
0: Wild indeed. What have you had to endure?
5: Well, We weren't at the house at the time, but a neighbour contacted us yesterday morning to, and sent a picture of a garden wall, or half a garden wall lying in her garden. But we don't know who it was. The car wasn't there at that time.
0: Yeah, you've had the house now for 8 years, and it's obviously this wall, you could tell it's been struck before.
5: Yes, you could tell, yeah, that section of the wall like had been replaced before, yeah. Mm. And the wall opposite, the house opposite us, their wall was hit not so long ago as well.
0: And what do you think is happening? Is it that people are, is there a turn off next to your house, or why is it being hit so much?
5: Well, I think it's just the speed that some of the cars go on that road, like.
0: Mm. And
5: there is a junction, and it's like a slight bend, but it seems that they just come too fast, like, and then just lost control on the bend.
0: Yeah. Now, what happened here? And the guards are quick to point out whoever hit your wall left the scene of a road traffic collision, which can lead to quite a severe penalty. Mm.
5: Yeah, we were hoping that they would come and contact us, like, and sort it out.
0: Mm.
5: But as yet, we haven't had any.
0: And I suppose, is that part of our conversation today? Maybe you're appealing to their better judgment and say, look, if you struck this wall, you know, you have fled the scene of a collision, far better to come forward now and make reparation.
5: And just fix a wall, like, yeah, it was...
0: Yeah, but in terms
5: accidents
0: of...
5: Accidents happen, you know, but like, yeah.
0: Yeah, but Bernie, they happen all too often here, and you're saying, and your neighbours are saying, something needs to be done to slow the traffic down in that area.
5: Mm-hmm. Yeah, it is scary sometimes, the speed that some, even during the day, like, some vehicles go on that road.
0: And of course, now you face the cost, we're looking at images. No, go on, how do you?
5: Sorry, Greg. I was just saying, even like trying to cross the road as well, like, because we have wee dog and we like walk him up the wee lane opposite, like, and sometimes trying to get across that road, like, you take your life in your hands.
0: Well, you do, and I notice a wee entrance just beside where the wall was struck as well, so you could go down the route of saying, you know, thankfully you were away at the time and you weren't heading out to walk the dog, because God knows what could have happened.
5: Mm-hmm, exactly. Or if the wee dog was behind the wall.
0: Yeah. That's it, or a kid, yeah, I get you. All right, Bernie, well, we'll find out from the council if they've any concerns in relation to this stretch of road, any plans to try and... I'm not sure if it's part of the new, you might be aware, or maybe you're not, Bernie. There is a current revision of speed limits in certain areas. I'm not sure if this road, I don't know, do you know if it's going to be subject to a reduction in speed? But I suppose it's about enforcement too, isn't it?
5: No, we don't know, but they would need to, like, do something or put a camera up, like, to catch people that are going too fast.
0: Yeah.
5: Would be a deterrent.
0: All right, Bernie, listen, thank you for that. I appreciate your time. A caller says, good morning, Greg. You are up for Iran or you really hate America. Anyone can see that. Remind me, Greg, does Iran own the Strait? Yes or no? No is the answer. They are bombing neighbouring Muslim countries and they do nothing in return. But talk shows, even when being bombed by Iran, they stick with the Muslim brothers in Iran. No, and I really did stick in the caveat at the time, and I really don't want to be defensive because I know in my mind where I'm at. I said when I was making the comments that I was... viewing this detached from the politics of it, to be honest with you. Whether or not the Iranians actually own the Strait of Hormuz, the Americans are negotiating with them to get passage for ships through it. So what does that say to you? Secondly, whether they own it or not, they have control of it. And thirdly, my point was, how is America going to... In their actions right now, how is America going to achieve their goals? What were their goals? What are their goals right now? What does a victory look at? I was looking at it dispassionately, to be honest with you, and I shouldn't, because, you know, school children were blown to pieces in Iran who have nothing to do with the leadership of that. We should be focused on that. But I was actually looking at it really quite dispassionately, and I was thinking of petrol, diesel and home heating oil for hard-pressed struggling families in Ireland. And my commentary was, how does this end? You know, what does an end look like? And I can't see an end. Now, whether that is Do you know what? In this case, I will say it. I think the Americans made a really big mistake. And I think Americans know that Trump made a mistake. And I think, to be honest with you, that and J.D. Vance has the vice president of the United States. He said he was against this invasion. And he's also suggested that maybe there are elements of politics in Israel that have too much influence. These are all words out of the vice president's mouth, not some baldy idiot in Donegal on the radio. So that's it. Now, if you can determine from that that I'm anti-American or pro-Iran, I certainly am not anti-American because American people are some of the best people in the world. Am I anti the Trump administration in this decision? Yeah, because look at the impact it's having on everyone else. A silly decision. The vice president didn't want it, and there's no way out of it. So I'd love to have a chat with you on air if you want to. It's not something I'm terribly knowledgeable about, but I want everyone to feel that their voices are heard. On the issue of laws, laws that are in existence already should be enforced, such as parking on footpaths and double yellow lines. We need to enforce the law in existence before we enforce new ones. You see, what really happens is that you introduce... So say, for instance, when they introduce a ban of under-18s on scooters, and they will... The majority of people, the absolute majority of people will go, right, sorry, son, sorry, daughter, you can't use your scooter on the road. It's illegal now and we don't want you getting into trouble. So instantly, as soon as you bring in a law, the overwhelming majority of people adhere to it straight away. You don't have to enforce it. They will just say, right, I know the difference between right and wrong. That's wrong now. So you remove those people off the road. And then what you're left with is the people that flout the law and then you police them. Right. Whereas now you have to police everybody. So, you know, like that's what goes on. There is a certain level of compliance and you could go through every law in history to see how that works. So you get the compliant people to stop doing it, which the majority are, the overwhelming majority are. And then you use your limited resources then to enforce on those that choose to ignore laws. The majority of people won't park on a footpath. The majority of people won't abuse a disabled bay because they adhere to the law that's in place. And that's what they're doing with the scooters. Wait and see. Hi there. Can you make listeners aware of the dumpling squishy toy? My wee girl's busted in her hand today. She only got it on Friday. The stuff inside has completely covered her face, which was traumatic enough. She ended up in casualty, having to get her eyes rinsed, and it's an ointment cream. I would not advise any child to purchase these toys. So, again, I don't have children of the age anymore that would be playing with this, but are you familiar with the dumpling squishy toy? This listener says, be careful. She ended up in hospital getting her child's eyes rinsed. Louise, thanks for that. Hi, Greg. Sorry for the message. It's fine. In a bit of a pickle and wondering if you can help, wondering if any of your listeners could help me find a bee expert. Have had bees take up residence in the cavity of the wall of our rented accommodation. Our landlord attempted to fix, but we still have a number of bees turning up in the bathroom every day. Just wondering, does anyone out there have any beekeepers or pest removal experts that could help us out? Currently unable to stay in the house. They are literally evicted from the house by bees. There's a huge... bee population. There's a huge population of people out there that keep bees. And you know what? If they are the right types of bee, they're actually quite valuable. So what you're going to have to do, Matthew, is get back in touch with me and tell me where you are, because there's no point a beekeeper in Bundoran finding out that you live in Mallon. So get back in touch. Let us know where you are. And I wouldn't be surprised if we could get you sorted today and get you back in your accommodation. Let's get to some comments coming in the first hours. Hi, Greg. Re-scooter ban, etc. How come the parents of all these underage criminals not being held accountable by the courts for their children? What has happened to accountability in this country? No wonder there's no respect for the law. I don't think that really happens. It's talked about a lot. But in any case, the minister literally referenced this and he said that, you know, these are being bought with a view to holding parents responsible. He quite literally said that, or words to that effect. Maybe high-vis helmets should be part of the registration so that cyclists and scooter users have no excuse. Plus, it will give Gardaí an idea if the user is licensed to use the vehicle. When in Dublin, I saw tons of scooters, but when in Glasgow, maybe one or two. I wonder what the difference in registration laws and enforcements is. Well, high-vis and helmets is... they're going... So, in other words, if... after these laws are enacted, if I cycle through Letterkenny without a high vis on or a helmet, the guards can stop me instantly and fine me. So that's the whole idea of it. It wouldn't be like, you know, oh, it's advisable that you wear a high-vis. It's part of cycling. Sorry, it's part of scooting. So I think that's what you're talking about. And in case you missed it, that is actually included or will be included. A person involved in a collision with a tractor doesn't usually get to ICU. They'll go direct to the morgue. I don't hear many instances of tractors being involved in fatal collisions, to be honest with you. If I'm missing that, please point me in that direction. But what we are talking about is five under-18s currently on life support in the Children's Hospital in Dublin. But as I say, if there is a spate of tractor collisions, or you know of many that are happening, please let me know and we can chase that up. I feel like a license could sort the e-scooter crack out. I think a good rule of thumb is if it can damage or do damage to someone, you should probably have a license of some kind to operate it. Push bikes then, electric bikes, you have to include them in that, surely. Three children stabbed in Dublin and there's no urgency for knife law to be brought in. There is a ton of life laws already in there. I think really maybe what you're talking about is enforcement. We talked of a dramatic increase in knife crimes yesterday on the program. I don't know if you heard it. A big increase in people being treated for stab wounds. Greg, do people have no understanding of phone etiquette in public? I was in the ED department recently, and I can understand that children and adults get bored with the long wait, but recently I was beside a grown adult who played his phone on loud the entire time. The dad of a young boy beside him asked him to either turn it down or put on headphones, as there's a lot of sick people in the area. He totally ignored him and continued on. Yeah, what about phone etiquette? I was in getting an NCT recently and had quite a long wait, 50-odd minutes, something along those lines. And there was a guy watching an episode on Netflix beside me. And, you know, maybe when he's watching it and he's looking at the lips move and he's locked in, it sounded all right. But it was this tinny, high-pitched noise driving me absolutely nuts. Not to the point where I'd had said anything. But, you know, have you an issue with phone etiquette? Do we see that a lot now? You know, people listening to their phone loud in public? Let me know. 086 60 25,000. We were talking about road safety in the west of the county. Let's head further east and go to Convoy and say hello to Margaret McElwain. Good morning, Margaret.
6: Good morning, Greg.
0: Right, you live in the Tullydonnell Convoy area. There's a particularly dangerous stretch of road. Tell us about it.
6: Well, I live on a very bad corner and there's a crash barrier right around my house. If you ever pass, you would see it. And it is, this last month, 6 weeks, there have been 7 accidents on that road, on that corner. And the month before, there were 6. Now, they've hit the crash barrier again and the poles are down about 6 feet onto the ground, and they have to come from Tipperary or somewhere like that to put in new poles. I have fought for more signs. I think they're granted, but we need rainbow strips because it's the only thing that'll slow the people down.
0: There are a couple of nursing homes and other obviously people living in that area.
6: Yes, down below me as well.
0: Quite busy then, I take it.
6: Yeah.
0: And what
6: it's
0: do
6: a very busy road.
0: What do you think is happening, Margaret, that so many people are leaving the road and hitting your wall or hitting these...
6: Well, they're going too hard for a kick-off gate, Greg.
0: Yeah.
6: Definitely going too hard. And as you come up to my house, there's a wee side road and you swear it was the main road. And the people, before they even look, they're down at my bottom gate, turning and going back again. Because it's the wrong road to go to Letterkenny. But they think it's the main road. It's up to the council. I mean, there is a couple of councillors fighting very hard for me.
0: Yes.
6: But they've done nothing about it yet. I suppose they have to wait for the council to give them out the money.
0: Yeah, well, maybe get on to the council directly yourself. You know, I mean, harm to the councillors.
6: They're sick looking at me.
0: The first signs you've got over the line, what is it like, slow down, dangerous bend ahead, or signs saying Letterkenny this way or that way, or what?
6: They put down signs, slow. And I had them for 2 years and they come in the tire over the top of them and never done nothing about it. There's not even a sign on the road.
0: On the road, the paint on the road, that's gone.
6: And the crash barrier is not gold, black and gold anymore. It's just silver.
0: Out of interest, you know, when there was the slow, slow, slow on the road, did you see any reduction in collisions? Did it have any material effect, I wonder?
6: Well, we didn't have as much, not as much
0: okay.
6: of people hitting the hedge, but it's all young ones that's hitting the hedge.
0: Mm, yeah.
6: You know.
0: Realistically.
6: I have grandchildren here.
0: Yeah, okay, and you're worried about them.
6: And I have a wee dog, and he goes out on the road, and someday it's either going to be the dog or the kid's going to get killed.
0: God forbid. Do you think realistically you'll ever get rumble strips there, though? I don't know the makeup of the road,
6: oh,
0: Margaret.
6: Oh, don't you dare. Don't you think about it, Greg. I'll fight till I get them.
0: Right, okay.
6: For I had a son was killed too. Oh, and man. I'm telling you, I am not going to lie down to this.
0: Wow. That's actually really sad and interesting, Margaret. So this is really as much about your son then as it is about, you know, in
6: no,
0: other
6: no,
0: words...
6: No, my son was killed in a different area.
0: No, but my point is...
6: I wouldn't want anybody...
0: My point is, and I think you were going to say...
6: I wouldn't want anybody else's son killed at my corner.
0: Exactly, that's it. So it's about preventing
6: that's
0: another mum having
6: to
0: go through what you've went through. Yeah, I get it.
6: Exactly, that's what I'm going through.
0: Okay, yeah. Right.
6: It's not about me, it's about the rest, and something's going to have to be done.
0: Right, so at the moment you're waiting on road painting and physical signs, Margaret, is that right?
6: No, just signs for the hedge, not for the road.
0: Right, okay. Right, Margaret, we'll...
6: They haven't given up on that yet.
0: Well, I'll, the one thing I know is that if they've committed them to you... That they will happen. Let's just hope that someone from the council's listening and they can get this over the line because you're doing this for all the right reasons, obviously to protect your own grandchildren, yeah. but also to hopefully prevent someone else going through the awful loss that you've been through. Okay, right. Caroline's going to get on to the council as well to see if we can have any swinging relations with that, Margaret. And also, too, it might stop you ringing them for 5 minutes.
6: Well, Mr. Ward would probably be in the dial of the day, but once I contact him, he comes down if I have any problems.
0: Right.
6: And he does fight for my corner now.
0: Okay, well, let's see if we can get these signs up sooner rather than later. Thanks, Margaret. Thank you.
6: They're going to go now on their holiday now this weekend. And there'll be no signs up.
0: Well, the signs could be sitting in the yard in Lifford. Let's see. We'll not give up hope. Let's see what we can do. See what we can do. All right,
6: okay,
0: Margaret.
6: Right, thank you.
0: Right, okay. That's Margaret in Tony Donald Convoy. I would love if we could, before the end of the week, say that Margaret got her signs, especially given the fact that she's lost her own son from the sands of it to a road traffic collision and wants to prevent any other family having to go through that. The wall's been hit 7 times in the last 6 weeks. The month before it was 5 times. So that's 12 collisions. Let's get those signs up if they're there because by the sounds of it, they've all already been approved. Quick one before the break. Greg, it's fabulous that we've had this great weather lately, but it means we're outside in the grass more and doing long walks in different areas. Please ask your listeners to be mindful of ticks and check everyone as soon as you get home. As someone with Lyme disease, I wouldn't wish it on anyone. It is... And there's so many people out there that are living with Lyme disease. And, you know, they're from pillar to post through the medical system trying to get some resolution. Maybe it's got a little bit easier now to get on the antibiotics that you need as soon as you need them. But just keep an eye out for any ticks. It's really important if you do get a tick bite that you keep an eye out for that reddening. It's like a red circle that can appear around it. But that's not always present. So if you... pull a tick out, you notice any change on the skin, a red ring, particularly around the tick bite, or any disimprovement in how people might feel, trust me, get them to a GP and tell them what happened and try and get antibiotics as soon as you can, because otherwise you or they could end up with a lifelong condition that can be incredibly, incredibly debilitating.
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0: Okay, this Tuesday, the 21st of July, it's time for Community Garda information and our guest this week from Letterkenny Garda Station is Garda Gerard McNamee. Good morning to you. Thank you so much, Greg, for joining us. I really appreciate it. Right, let's get straight into it and start with an appeal in relation to a burglary in Trenta.
8: Yes, Greg. Gardaí are appealing for the assistance of the public in connection with a burglary that occurred in the area of Soccer, Trenta, on Thursday the 16th of July at approximately 11:20 a.m. A resident of a house was in that area was downstairs when she heard an unlocked door into the house being opened, and she also heard footsteps. She ran upstairs to alert her family members. When they came downstairs, the intruder had left the house. Nothing was stolen from within the house and no damage was caused. We appeal to anyone in that area who may have observed any type of suspicious activity, people or vehicles, in that area that morning to alert Gardaí in Milford on 07491 530 60. And Gardaí, Greg, are appealing to people to check over their security features which they have in their homes, and they can contact Sergeant McGrory at Letterkenny Garda Station, the Divisional Crime Prevention Officer, at any time.
0: All right, if you were in Trenta last Thursday, just